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3: Skubal makes his Dodgers debut. I'm Q Myers. Tarik Skubal pitched 6 effective innings against the Cubs in his Dodgers debut, but still ended up taking a loss after a 5-1 win for Chicago. It was the first start for Skubal since he was acquired in a trade with Detroit on Saturday night. He struck out 3 while retiring his first 6 batters. He surrendered a leadoff homer to Dansby Swanson on the first pitch of the third. He ended up going to strike out 6 and walk 2 while throwing 85 pitches. 51 of those were strikes. Big money was handed out in the NFL on Tuesday. The Bears rewarded right tackle Darnell Wright with a historic 4-year contract extension. Matter of fact, it was for $116 million, including $93 guaranteed, making Wright the highest paid right tackle in NFL history. In Baltimore, Zay Flowers agreed to a 4-year extension with the Ravens for $140 million, with $108 million guaranteed, both of which are records for a Ravens wide receiver. In the ATL, the Falcons, they rewarded Bijan Robinson with a 3-year contract extension worth up to $75 million with $51 million guaranteed. But it was not a great day in Atlanta. That was good when it came to Bijan Robinson. Not so good when it came to their edge rusher, Jalen Walker, who is feared to have a torn ACL. Sources told NFL Network's Ian Rappaport and Steve Weiss, Walker will have an MRI to confirm the injury from practice on Tuesday, which drew an emotional reaction from Falcon players after the second-year linebacker was carted off. A confirmed ACL tear would likely end Walker's 2026 season before it ever began. For more scores and analysis, check out ESPN.com and the all-new ESPN app. Coming up, more game night with Emmett Golden and me, Q Myers, here on ESPN Radio.
4: 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Even though the MLB trade deadline is over, I'll tell you why I'm still upset about the Dodgers landing Tarik Skubal. It's Unsportsmanlike, 6 a.m. Eastern, right here on ESPN Radio, ESPN2, and ESPNU.

0: innings, you actually pitch well. You know, that's a quality start.
1: Oh, yeah, for sure.
0: I don't even know if they still chart those anymore. You know, batting averages don't mean anything anymore. I don't know if quality starts mean anything.
2: Why are you so salty?
0: Because I'm mad, man.
2: Look at that. Evan is so salty. For the guy who's the happiest guy in the world, who sees the glass half full in everything, my man is still mad that someone said, you're old because you still like batting average. Look, you're on that old island with me, brother, because I respect the batting average, too.
3: It doesn't make sense, man. In the whole point of an at-bat to get a hit, it's like, nah, it's all right if you strike out, long as you swing hard. No, you need to get on base, but I digress.
2: I'm with you. It's all good. Like I said, man, you can be on that island with me. Trust me. Me on an island is a good time. I'm just saying.
3: I mean, I follow you on Instagram. I know. And I follow your son, too. That's how I saw the real Q in Hawaii, is I follow little Q, and I saw the real Q.
2: Tells the secrets. He let all the secrets out. He let the secret sauce out, see? Doing so. I tried to tell him about himself, but there you go.
3: Yeah, favorite video, you doing karaoke, was by far my favorite video of you in Hawaii.
2: Hey, that's how it be sometimes, right? You're in another element, and, you know, hey, look, Tarek Skubal's in another element as well. He's now in L.A. with the Dodgers, and, yeah, he had a really good pitcher performance. He'll be all right. They'll be just fine.
3: Yeah,
2: yes, they're on a losing streak, but something tells me, like I said, they're going to be okay. So how about some of the players that were injured to end last season? How good are they going to be for the start of the next season? That's next on Game Night on ESPN Radio.
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0: And it's one thing to make your major league debut. 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

0: live. 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

0: your major league debut, it's another to clock a home run in it. George Lombard Jr. did just that, as heard on Yes Network.
1: The 0-2.
0: On, you can't think that there would be many things that would top Tarek Skubal's debut. George Lombard Jr. entered the yard. He left the yard. He said, "Oh, I'll give you guys something to talk about." Not just because of that home run, but because his brother down in the minors making his pro debut with the Miami Marlins farm system, he had a home run too. Parents had to pick. Do we go to our son's major league debut, pro debut? They went major league, but we've got a feeling that they'll have plenty more games to watch. More SportsCenter All Night is coming up in just a minute.
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10: Pitch swung on, line to left center field. It's down for a base hit. Turner's around third. He's going to score, and Luis Arraez with a big fist pump, pounds his chest.
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12: Major League Baseball trade deadline dust is settled, and there is a new star in Hollywood. But how do you fare in the Windy City? 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

0: can bring. Little League Softball World Series, presented by Dick's Sporting Goods, continues on the networks of ESPN. A real good
1: day, yeah. 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
7: I'm David Johnston with a 960 The Ref Southern Sports Center. The Braves beat the Marlins 4-2 last night at Truist Park, and the Braves have now won six in a row. Grant Holmes went six scoreless innings for his seventh win, and Austin Riley hit a two-run homer in the seventh inning. Give the Braves some breathing room. The Braves and Marlins play again this evening. A 7:15 first pitch. Bryce Elder on the mound for the Braves. The Falcons yesterday coming to contract terms with running back Bijan Robinson, a 3-year deal worth $75 million, 51 of that guaranteed. You get the top national and local sports stories every 20 minutes. 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
9: Game 1 of the 3-game set between the Braves and the Marlins goes the way of the good guys as the Braves top the fish 4-2 on Tuesday night. It was a big day for Ozzie Albies. He went yard. And how about Austin Riley? Two hits, including a two-run home run in the seventh. That proved to be the game winner. Big day for Grant Holmes as well. He improved to 7-4 on the season. He went 6-plus innings, gave up 5 hits, no earned runs, and struck out 5. Grant Holmes looking sharp after the trade deadline. The Braves will look to win the series coming up tonight. Yuri Perez on the mound for the Fish. He's 5-8. Has a 3.44 ERA, 40 walks, 112 strikeouts, a 110 whip, and a 201 opponent batting average. Bryce Elder going for the Braves. He's 7-6. Has a 3.84 ERA, 40 walks, and 101 strikeouts. Ford leadoff show coming your way at 6:05 Central. And first pitch between the Braves and the Marlins, 7:15, 6:15 Central Time. Of course, you can hear all of it on the Braves Radio Network.
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10: 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The

0: right, it's the morning show presented by Piedmont Orthopedics and Sports Medicine, the official healthcare provider of the Georgia Bulldogs. Dave and Logan along with you on a good Wednesday morning. Hope Day. First Wednesday of August. 31 days till the Dogs kick things off against those tackling Tigers of Tennessee State. Remember yesterday and the weather? Well, it's going to be like that again today. 70 right now, high in the mid-80s. Could have an afternoon thunderstorm, some rain. There you go. Logan, good morning.
1: Don't know if you got rained on yesterday wherever you were, but I got a
0: little bit.
1: I got a big old storm.
0: We did get a storm, yeah.
1: We had some lightning, some heavy rain, the grass and the trees in my backyard. We're loving it. So yeah. I hope we get a lot more of that today. I wouldn't mind a all-day rain.
0: King man, no likey. No likey at all. That's how it goes.
1: That I do not envy. Ringo doesn't seem to care about the thunder, which is a blessing. And anybody that has a dog that doesn't care, count your blessings, because I've been through it where I've had a dog that didn't care or did not like it. So it happens. I don't do math. I hate math. I avoided math at all costs through college. I avoided all costs as an adult, unless I'm looking at batting average or OPS or WHIP or ERA and all those things. But my math is telling me that today is August 5th. There are 31 days until kickoff. Kickoff is September 5th. That's 1 month in my math.
0: Yeah, Saturday is 4 weeks, but today is 1 month.
1: That's what I'm talking about. So we are 1 month from kickoff, a little less than 1 month until the bird months get here. So just peel these days off the calendar. Get August in, get it out of here. Let's get it going. So that's my mindset. But one month, that's a good feeling to get it going. Because I'm enjoying the Braves. We'll talk about them in a second. They had a good night last night. Nothing to complain about. Got another victory and watching baseball. But I'm really, really, really getting excited for all the things that fall brings our way. We are now 1 month until kickoff. And I like that. Makes me happy this morning.
0: Yeah, Grant Holmes last night did what he normally does, except better. Usually it's five innings in an outing, and generally four of his innings are pretty good, and then one's got a crooked number. Last night he didn't do that. He just had six really, really good innings, six scoreless innings. So thank you, Grant Holmes. We'll take it.
1: I haven't seen a direct quote from him unless I'm just missing it, but the feeling from the broadcasters last night was that Grant Holmes, like, honestly did take a little bit of offense to all the notion out there that the Braves need a starter. And he went out there and pitched a little bit angry last night.
0: Yeah, we'll do that every time.
1: Yeah, no kidding. Mark Bowman wrote in his report last night that if the Braves had gotten the starter they were after, whether that be DeGrom or anybody else, that Grant Holmes was likely the number one option to go to the bullpen. So he may not have wanted that either. So he pitched a little bit angry last night, but I'm with you, a real competitor, a real, you know, that the guys that have that it factor inside of them, they pitch like that every night. I'm not making this a what's up Grant Holmes thing. I appreciate what he did last night. I appreciate him going out there and maybe having that chip on his shoulder. Why don't we keep that chip right there for the rest of the season? That'd be nice.
0: Yeah,
1: so,
0: absolutely.
1: Yeah, great quality start by him. I enjoyed watching him pitch last night. He was pitching very well. It was a good, enjoyable baseball game. The only gripe, if it even is one, is that Iglesias had a shaky ninth inning, and that's it. Even got Austin Riley hitting bombs last night, man. Everything felt right.
0: Yes, so did I see that Austin Riley's season batting average is now at .220?
1: How about that? It's on the up and up.
0: It's on the up and up. He had two hits last night, including that home run that you mentioned.
1: So, yeah, I'm all good. We'll take the victory. Unfortunately, the Phillies won as well, but like I said yesterday, any day that you're above, I think any day that you're five games or up in this NL East, you are just peeling days off the calendar. That's not a countdown reference or anything. You're just peeling a day off. You did not lose ground yesterday. The reason I say five games, I feel like anything above five is just, it's got that like kind of cozy comfort feeling to it. Anything below five, you get into a little bit shaky mindset of, hey, this could disappear in just a matter of days. But five and up is a pretty sizable lead in any division. But the Braves still 7.5 after yesterday, and here we are on August 5th.
0: It's interesting, too, because you look at the other two divisions in the National League, and the Braves have won 6 in a row. They're 7.5. The Phillies have won 4 in a row to stay 7.5 back of the Braves. The Marlins have been kind of going in the other direction since they got to within, what, 4 games, I think, of the Braves. But the Dodgers have lost 5 straight. So they had a weekend at home where they got swept by the Red Sox, and then last night was Scooble's debut, and they end up losing that game last night. So all of a sudden, the Braves are just one back of the Dodgers as far as – actually, they're a half game back of the Dodgers, I believe, for best record in the National League. The Brewers actually right now have the best record in the National League. So suddenly the Braves getting it going again – has changed the perspective, has changed the outlook, because we were kind of down before the All-Star break. The Braves weren't playing well. We expected the Phillies to catch them, and all of a sudden it's gone from a 2-game lead to a 5.5 game lead. So it's been a good return from the it's changed 5.5 to a 7.5 game lead. So yeah, I mean, it's been a good start to the post All-Star break part of the season.
1: How about the Brewers, man? They're on a tear. They're the first to 70. Now the best record in baseball after they've kind of gone on a little surge too. What are they in their last? Well, they're 6-4 in their last 10, not jumping off the charts, but still, they're consistent.
0: Yeah,
1: 70-43. That's one of those teams where I still in my mind will always think of them as an American League team just because I grew up in a certain era. But it's just, they don't bother me. I don't dislike the Brewers at all. I know the Braves' history with Milwaukee. I've never been to Milwaukee, so I don't have any affection for the city itself. But, like, I just think, what I'm trying to bring into the conversation is if the Braves don't win the World Series, and that's a big ask, then I think it'd be cool if the Brewers had went on some kind of special run this fall. That'd be kind of cool to see. They've only played in one World Series when they lost to the Cardinals in Game 7 of 1982. You probably have memories of that.
0: Yeah, the Brewers manager was a guy named what was his name? But their nickname was, they had all these power hitters, and they were Harvey's Wallbangers. That was their nickname back then. And they had our man Gorman Thomas that we have a bobblehead doll of. They had Cecil Cooper. They had some other big boppers on that team. But yeah, that's really kind of the high point of Brewers, Milwaukee baseball. The high point of Milwaukee baseball was the 57 team that with Hank Aaron that won the World Series. But since then, there just hadn't been a whole lot. They got back in 82, but that's been it.
1: Milwaukee Brewers. Yeah, they're only one of a few teams that have not won a World Series. Can I do that off the top of my head? The Brewers, the Mariners, the Rockies. I'm missing an obvious one here that have not won a World Series. Current Major League teams. We're not talking about their
0: Rays.
1: Previous. The Rays. And I feel like there may be one or two that I'm not thinking of.
0: Of the franchises that are existing right now. I think that, unless we're forgetting somebody, you said the Mariners. I think that's it. Yeah.
1: The Mariners. Did we say? Yeah, Mariners, Brewers, Padres, Rockies, Rays. That's it.
0: Yep.
1: Of them, I believe the Mariners are the only ones that have never appeared in a World Series, never even made it to the World Series. Last year was a very empty feeling for them going into the playoffs so strong and having Cal Raleigh, Mr. Baseball, last year doing his thing. But where are they in the standings right now? They, this morning, the Mariners, third place in the AL West, 55-59. They're only 3.5 out, but that's because they're in the worst division in the sport right now. Of the ALS.
0: Yeah. So they are, that's an interesting franchise. And they're still, talking about the Mariners, still hold the single game or single season, right, best record in Major League Baseball.
1: Correct. What is Cal Raleigh doing
0: most wins
1: these days?
0: Or whatever.
1: Cal Raleigh these days in the year 2026. Is batting, this can't be right. It is right. He's batting 163 with an OPS of 576. He has hit 12 home runs. It is a completely night and day difference of the Cal Raleigh you saw last year. He's appeared in 81 games, so I think he had an injury stint. Is he currently playing? Yeah, he's played the last 5 days. He's just having an absolutely abysmal season. So all the emails and stuff and the breakdown of Austin Riley, I imagine in Seattle morning radio, their Dr. Clay is letting everybody know that Cal Raleigh is terrible and that they should have traded him. He's got a war of negative 0.4, that is.
0: So it kind of started when he, what was it he did in the baseball classic? Was it his teammate Randy? Was it Randy or it wasn't a Rosarino? Was it? It was one of his teammates, and he kind of
1: No high five for you.
0: Yeah. All right. Well, if you don't want any high fives, you need to create your own, and you haven't created any this year. Mm-hmm. It's been kind of a rough season there. Mm-hmm. By the way, back to the Brewers too. I kind of forget because they're the Brewers. Since COVID, they have won the National League Central 4 of the 5 years, 21, 23, 24, and 25. So they have been around. And, of course, we know the Braves eliminated them in 21. But since COVID, they have been one of the best teams in baseball. Could this be their year to break through? History, I mean, obviously it's saying that it's going to be the Dodgers, or at least that's the betting money. But let's see where the Brewers finish things up.
1: History would say no, because they've never done it. Tarek Skubal now 0-1 with the Dodgers. He lost to the Cubs last night. So what a disastrous trade that was for the Dodgers. I mean,
0: guy
1: can't even get a victory.
0: Yeah.
1: I think it's funny how, and this is, you see this a lot, it's not an inaccurate statement, but the main story, the top story on ESPN.com, the headline reads, Tarek Skubal racks up 6 Ks in Dodgers debut. That's it. That's all it says. Yeah. That's all it says.
0: Yeah.
1: If you look up above that, you'll see the final score, 5-1 in favor of the Cubs. Doesn't tell the whole story there when you say Tarek Skubal racks up 6 Ks in Dodgers debut.
0: Yeah.
1: This is just one of those things that you got to get used to. If you follow sports, especially on ESPN.com, they get kind of little infatuated by stories, and LeBron has been an infatuation for, 25 years now by ESPN. That's all you see at certain points of the year. But, yeah, I just think it's kind of silly to make it look like. They got a picture of him pumping his fist on the main headline there, the main page. But he got the loss last night. So, interesting.
0: They are one of the worst franchises in baseball since they've acquired him.
1: Mm-hmm.
0: So... Yeah. What do you say?
1: I know. Yeah, they've lost 5 in a row. It is kind of a slump right now for the Dodgers in all seriousness, but whatever. They were not the first to 70. Braves only a game behind them now in the standings.
0: I know. That's what we're saying. So, only, half game.
1: Is it?
0: Yeah. The Dodgers are 69-45, and the Braves are 68-45. So the Braves are only, what is the difference there? Let's see, 2.5 plus their, let's see, are they... They're 2 back in the win column of the Brewers and 2 back. So they're only 2 back of the Brewers.
1: We will see the Dodgers for 3 games 2 weeks from right now. In fact, 2 weeks from yesterday. They'll be here for a Tuesday, Wednesday, Thursday series, the 25th, 26th, and 27th. That's the week we'll be counting down to week 0. That's just 2 weeks from now. That's crazy to think about. 2 weeks from right now, we'll be getting ready for a week 0 Saturday.
0: Yep.
1: That's how close football season has become. That's kind of wild to think about. Am I doing that right? I think so.
0: 2 weeks from today, tomorrow would be 30. Like minus, you, that would be, yeah.
1: Yeah, like you said, 4 weeks from this Saturday is Georgia football.
0: Yeah.
1: 3 weeks from this Saturday.
0: Yeah.
1: Which means 2 weeks from now, if you want to fast forward that way. Now, that's a word salad to say we're getting close, getting really close. But I was just wondering, it's a little bit too far out to make this, let's count the days, will Skubal pitch against the Braves in 2 weeks? That's too many days in ahead. It's a lot of games. I'm not going to do that. But there'll be a 3-day window on the 25th, 26th, and 27th at Truist Park. We'll host the Dodgers, and we'll see if we see him or not. We noticed last night, I don't know if you watched much of the game last night or not, but some of the overhead views, Truist Park was empty last night. And part of that is because school is back. The attendance was listed at 26,374, which is a good number, but I don't know if that's through the gate or not. But my goodness, there were some empty seats in the ballpark, and that was Mrs. Booker's reminder that her kids go back to school today. I know Cobb County went like last Friday, where the Braves are, but it was just one of those noticeable things at the ballpark last night. A Tuesday in July or June is an awesome outing. The Braves are notorious for having big summer crowds all summer long, no matter what day of the week it is.
0: And it's not just the Braves.
1: No, no, it's not at all.
0: Now, the teams that play in the Northeast, north of here, they haven't gone back to school. So it'll be different for them. But I don't know if you saw, and I watched a majority of the Braves game last night, but Sunday night baseball, the Dodgers and Red Sox were playing.
1: Mm-hmm.
0: And I was stunned at how many empty seats there were on a Sunday night. And, you know, I guess it would have been a 5 o'clock Sunday first pitch out in L.A. It wasn't like it was a bad weather day or anything, but it was a very, very light crowd. So maybe it's just that time of year, I guess, in certain parts of the country.
1: Mm-hmm.
0: So, yeah, that's what it is for. Hey, if you want to go see a Braves game during the midweek right now, it's a good time to go.
1: Mm-hmm.
0: If you don't have any early morning obligations the next day, and the Braves are 7:15 tonight, 7:15 tomorrow. Then they're off to New York, but then they're back next week at home with several 7:15 starts. So good time to go catch them.
1: However, I did see that there is still it's getting thinner, but there was a thin tarps off section at Truist Park last
0: Hopefully
1: night.
0: That'll start to kind of go away.
1: I've said a couple times, we got to get the frat boys back in school. We got to get them back to wherever they're going.
0: They look like high school kids. They don't even like the college guys. I mean, I know it is, but yeah.
1: I think that's you and I getting older.
0: Yeah.
1: I have noticed lately, and look, I'm in that middle, 43 years old. I'm where I'm at. I now notice when I'm walking around or near a college campus, though, they look like children to me. For most of my life, they felt like adults walking around a college campus. Not anymore. They look like children to me. So I don't know. There's probably a good mix of high school and college. But the joke I've been saying for a while is we've got to get the frat boys redistributed back to their fraternity houses. Right now, they ain't got nothing to do, and they need to get back. I know Rush has started here at Georgia, but it's just a joke because the tarps off section is silly. It was fun for a while, but at what point do you say, all right, guys, we get it. Like you're waving your shirts in here. We get it.
0: Yeah.
1: It was silly for a while. It's fun on a midsummer, nothing going on night, but it's kind of run its course in my opinion. I think Fran Kor on the broadcast, he doesn't do many games, but he has voiced his enough is enough with the tarps off, which is kind of funny.
0: Yeah.
1: He can be a surly old man from time to time, which is funny.
0: Oh, he's good. And then CJ's on Twitter getting beat up by people because he's trying to toe the company line. And again, you're not going to make this point to everyone because you're just not going to get it, or some don't care. He works for the Braves.
1: Mm-hmm.
0: now, he doesn't have to go on Twitter and defend. Monday was a bad day. I agree with a lot of the fan. A lot of the comments were like, CJ, we get it, but just let us gripe.
1: Mm-hmm.
0: Yeah. you don't have to defend. Just let us gripe. Let us get it out of our system. Monday, nothing happened, and it was very disappointing.
1: I think that's something everybody can learn from a little bit. That mindset of if you disagree with something and the whole world seems to have a differing opinion, sometimes just sit back and let them do their thing. You benefit nothing from like smacking the hornet's nest and trying to tell the hornets to go back in the nest. And that does nothing. That just leave them alone. Let them do their thing. You can have your opinion.
0: It will subside.
1: Background. Yeah, and then you'll maybe wind up being right. Then you can tell everybody I told you so later. But right now, in the wake of Monday's trade deadline, and look, Grant Holmes went and made a good case for the Braves yesterday. You know, Alex Anthopoulos, wherever he was, whether he was in the booth or at home, whatever, getting the kids ready for school tomorrow. I don't know where Alex was yesterday. But you know him watching Grant Holmes pitch six innings of five strikeout ball, only walking one, no earned runs, a good quality start from Grant yesterday. At some point, Alex Anthopoulos, I'm going to make the noise he made. You ready for this?
0: Yeah.
1: Just that little, I told you so, singular laugh. I guarantee wherever Alex was, he did that at some point last night.
0: The only thing Grant Holmes did different to me last night than normal is he didn't have an inning where he gave up a run.
1: Yeah, and tonight you'll have another.
0: The next Grant Holmes could probably, you know, he's going to go back to what he is.
1: Mm-hmm.
0: That's the thing.
1: And tonight, when Bryce Elder's out there, the exact same mindset. You could get five innings of really good Bryce Elder and one bad inning. Now, will that bad inning be the first, the second, the third, the fourth, the fifth, or the sixth? That's the roulette wheel. You don't know. It's not that he like runs out of gas and all of a sudden is bad. It could be the second inning. It could be the fourth inning. You have no clue when Bryce is going to have his bad inning. Same with Grant Holmes. But I'm with you. Last night, that bad inning never came. And I think when the first batter of the seventh inning got on and Walt Weiss immediately put the hook out there and said, get him out, he knew too. He also knew that the bad inning's coming. Let's get him out of there before it happens.
0: That's another thing, too. The manager has got to be able to kind of read the room or the pitching coach and know when to say when. Sometimes you leave a pitcher in too long and it backfires on you and you don't even win the game.
1: Mm-hmm.
0: But that didn't happen last night. And they did bring in Iglesias with a four-run lead, and he gave up a couple of runs. Sometimes those closers, if it's not a save situation, it's just different. I don't know why. But, you know, he still got the job done, but they did bring him in with a 4-0 lead.
1: Iglesias is having a phenomenal season, so I can't say much negative about him. But if you watch enough Raisel Iglesias, you know that he can give up a home run. He can give up some hits. He attacks the zone. That is his style. He is not a fool you type pitcher. He's not an off-speed pitcher. He goes up there and he attacks the strike zone with fast pitches. Good batters that know how to scout him. That's why, okay, what game was this? I believe you may have been out or something a few weeks ago when Juan Soto tied the game in the ninth. Maybe you were here, I forget. But Juan Soto hit a game-tying or a go-ahead two-run homer, I want to say, in the ninth. The Braves wound up coming back, but still losing the game. The point that I'm trying to make is, when Juan Soto stepped into the box with Raisel Iglesias, I knew without a shadow of a doubt what was about to happen. And Juan Soto hit one, like, over the chop house. It was absolutely gone. The matchup was terrible, because I knew Raisel, his style, was going to go after the strike zone as hard as he can throw. And Juan Soto is the type of hitter that is just ready and sitting on it. And he did his homework and he knew exactly what was coming.
0: Yeah. And he's also really good.
1: Yeah. So when you get Iglesias in a situation where he is pitching in the middle of the lineup or whatever, he can overpower you and make you look silly. And I enjoy that a lot. But when you put him up against the best batters in the game, I don't like the matchup of Raisel going right at the strike zone. And last night, you just kind of saw him give up some stuff. And he still got the job done. It's just, yeah, traffic. That's all it was.
0: Yeah. So it all worked out.
1: So thank you for Riley for giving us the insurance that made it irrelevant. We appreciate that.
0: I wish the Braves would, on their website, when they put future pitching matchups, they still haven't updated this weekend. They haven't put anything for Friday, Saturday, Sunday. And again, I know it's only Wednesday, and I think sometimes they don't fill that out ahead of time sometimes, but they only have Elder tonight and I guess Perez tomorrow. But I wish it would help me to see Chris Sale's name for Friday against the Yankees. It's not Sale. There.
1: You're stressing Sale a little bit.
0: Do you remember two years ago?
1: Yeah.
0: In the postseason?
1: Yeah. Oh, yeah.
0: Do you remember him pitching?
1: I don't.
0: That's because he didn't.
1: I know.
0: I just want to see that.
1: I understand. Yeah. I completely understand. I just feel like this is you're 37 years old and you're going to get a little extra break. I've heard nothing about Chris Sale and an injury. There's no rumors. There's no report. There's no nothing.
0: Then just put his name on the Friday start list.
1: I'll be happy when it does too. You can rest easy.
0: Because after Monday, he's it. Grant Holmes last night was really good, but he's Grant Holmes.
1: Yeah.
0: So,
1: and this is the Braves' concern, CJ Nikowski, if you're listening this morning, is that the Braves are going to be in the playoffs. That fact of the matter, the Braves will be in the playoffs, whether it's as the NL East champion or a wild card. It would take a bad collapse.
0: I wouldn't say they're there yet.
1: They're not locked in. I'm ringing the bell. I'm ringing the bell in my mind. The Braves will be in the playoffs at 23 games over 500.
0: I know. They should be.
1: On August 5th, you're in the playoffs.
0: Yeah. Not a guarantee.
1: I'm not saying it's a guarantee, but I'm having my strong opinion right now that the Braves are in the playoffs. When you get there, and you'll be there, the rotation is going to be the most shaky rotation of any team in the playoffs. You'll have Chris Sale for your game ones. And then what? That's the problem with no moves at the deadline. That's the problem. And you can navigate getting to the playoffs because, like I'm saying, it's going to take a collapse of epic proportions not to be there. But when you get there and you have Chris Sale followed by Grant Holmes, followed by Bryce Elder, followed by is he hurt or is he not, Reynaldo Lopez? Can you stretch out a Didier Fuentes?
0: Martin Perez.
1: I mean, there's issues. There are big issues there that would have been really nice to have somebody else that was...
0: Just throw an opener every game except when hopefully Sale pitches.
1: And the fact is, you make that joke, that's what the Braves did winning the World Series in 2021 was a barrage of openers. So maybe that is the answer. The non-action on Monday was very troubling for Braves fans looking ahead to the future. Not necessarily against the Marlins this week, but against whoever the heck you're going to play with against a really good team in the postseason.
0: The news yesterday for things, you know, let's just go take a break because we got football to talk about. By the way, tomorrow night.
1: Yeah.
0: Tomorrow night.
1: Carson Beck's going to be starting
0: for the Arizona Cardinals.
1: Anybody in the world can say, I ain't watching that crap. I'm watching that crap. I'm all about some football tomorrow night. Yeah. And I'm going to cook a steak or something on the grill. I'm going to have me a football night tomorrow night. And if anybody, you know how we said a moment ago, folks that are like, oh, I don't want to watch this. I don't want to just kind of stay quiet.
0: Then
1: just
0: don't.
1: Sit in the corner.
0: Yeah. Just treat it like the Magnolia Bowl.
1: Everybody that told me you don't like World Cup, that did not enhance my life at all. So anybody that tells me I'm not watching that stupid Hall of Fame game, good for you, man. I'm watching every second of it. I'm locked in.
0: If it hadn't been for the World Cup.
1: I'm going to gamble on it, Dave. I'm going to bet on the score.
0: The MLS wouldn't have been off for however long they were off. What, 6 weeks? Seven, sure. Whatever, 2 months?
1: I don't even know. But
0: if it hadn't been for that, and then the trickle down to MLS being off for 2 months, then to me looking up at Atlanta United's record and seeing that we're 3-3-12, thinking that was 3 wins, 3 losses, and 12 ties. If it hadn't been for the World Cup, I would not have learned that. So I feel like because of the World Cup, I learned that Atlanta United is 3 wins, 3 ties, and 12 losses. So I feel like I'm a better person for knowing something. Thank you, World Cup. And by the way, it hasn't taken long, which just always cracks me up. It hasn't taken long to see headlines of the head of whatever it is, FIFA or whatever it is that puts on the being corrupt and being run out.
1: That's just every day there's a story about FIFA being corrupt.
0: It didn't take long to start seeing some the head guy. You know, we talked about him being in the... All the flying he was doing.
1: I can't think of his name, but
0: Infante,
1: I know
0: Infante something or something Infante. Sure. But anyway, they're trying to do something, and a lot of countries are mad, and now he's on the hot seat. Mm-hmm. He and Shane Beamer are on the hot seat.
1: Yeah, that's part of the job. So, yeah,
0: anyway, it's hadn't take long for all of a sudden the goodwill of the World Cup. It's not even, 2 or 3 weeks gone, and here we are. All right, I know we need to take a break. Let's do it. It's 6:35.
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0: Hey, Logan, I know we're counting down the days to football season, but we're not there just yet. But one of the great things that gets me through these summer months is being able to head on over to Loco's, whether it's for lunch or dinner.
1: That's right, Dave. 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
0: You can also put your brain to the test twice a week with the best trivia in town, Tuesdays on the west side and Wednesdays on the east side.
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0: We hit a stint last week in your absence, Dave, where we kind of got onto the 90s acoustic kind of coffee shop feel songs that were all kind of clustered in the countdown together. And I'm trying to think what all they were, but they were there was kind of a theme established.
1: Mm-hmm.
0: Natalie Merchant kind of falls in that category for me. This was from 1996, Wonder. Just a catchy song that brings me back to the 90s. I think I was in middle school when this came out. It just kind of was on MTV, and I remember it. So I decided to play it for the people this morning.
2: No, was she one of the 10,000 Maniacs?
0: Natalie Merchant. I have no idea. No clue. I think you've brought that up
2: before.
0: Are
2: there 9,999 Maniacs plus Natalie Merchant?
0: I think you taught me in the past that she was in that band, but I only know her as a solo artist.
2: Yeah. So.
0: Natalie Merchant, 1996, 31 days for kickoff. That's a month, by the way, 1 month from today. Today's August 5th, kickoff September 5th. 31, that nice little round number that equals a month. So today's celebration of 1 month until the Georgia Bulldogs take on the Tennessee State Tackling Tigers. All right, I got a coin, a proverbial coin in my hand. I'm going to flip it, Dave. When it lands, it's either going to fall on good news or bad news for the Falcons. Which one would you like for the coin to fall on first?
2: We could go ahead and have it land on the bad news.
0: Right, the bad news, unfortunately, this kind of broke yesterday afternoon, man. Our guy, Jalen Walker, man, our first round draft pick, the first ever from the University of Georgia to go to the Atlanta Falcons. God, what a terrible, terrible day at training camp. Tore his ACL yesterday. At first, it was allegedly or thought to be torn, and then I don't know if the Falcons have flat out said it, but the people that cover the Falcons and a lot of the main NFL, the Adam Schefters, the Ian Rappaports of the world, like late yesterday afternoon, they were all confirming the reports. Even though the Falcons, I don't believe, have flat out said it, the people that you need to believe when they say things have said, confirmed, it is a torn ACL. Terrible, terrible news for the Falcons. Terrible news, obviously, for Jalen going into his second year. And he really started to come on as that rookie last year. And we know how talented he is. But it takes a minute to get your feet wet in the NFL. And he really started to show those signs at the end of last season. We were all excited to see year two, that bump from him this year. But now you're going to have to wait a while and see if next year he's even going to be able to rebound from that ACL and be his full strength. So I hate it for him, first and foremost. I hate it for, you know, the organization. I hate it for everything involved. There's just nothing good. There's no good way to spin a bad injury to one of your promising young stars, and one that we love so much here in Athens, too, with Jalen Walker, the national champion Georgia Bulldog. So that was just a very, very bad bad afternoon for Falcons camp. I think they stopped practice when it happened. I think he was down in obvious pain, got carted off.
2: Yeah, it was one of those where the players all took a knee and that kind of thing. Apparently it was very emotional. Yeah. This is going to be a torn ACL.
0: It is, yeah.
2: So, I hate that. And for Jalen, who, by the way, is just a tremendous young man, just a great guy, he'll work his way back. Mm-hmm. I completely expect that, but certainly hate that for him.
0: The Falcons, my optimism, now bringing it to what it means for the team, the Falcons, my optimism is already low for them this year, mainly because of the quarterback position. Yeah. I mean, I think there's pieces there. We'll get to the good news in a second. There was something good that happened at a Flowery Branch yesterday, but overall, because of the injury situation, because you're not going to see Michael Penix, who I'm not a big fan of anyway, until later in the season. Tua, I laugh whenever I think of Tua doing something impactful and positive in a Falcons jersey. And last week when they brought in Cooper Rush, the journeyman, I know he's been with the Cowboys more than anybody else. He started 8 games a couple of years ago in Dak Prescott's absence. Was he a torn ACL? I forget. Or ankle, whatever it was.
2: Yeah.
0: When he was out, he started 8 games for the Cowboys. He has somewhat of an experience as an NFL starter, but I'm sorry, there's absolutely no world that exists where I'm going to look at the name Cooper Rush and say, man, kickoff can't come soon enough.
2: Exactly.
0: It's just not the way I feel. I think there's some glaring, glaring issues the Falcons have right now. Some good pieces, and there's things I am excited about in the Falcons organization, but this season coming up, my optimism for doing anything and having the pieces to do something beyond the regular season is just not there. It's not there at all.
2: Oh, no, I have zero expectation. Yeah. The only positive thing the Falcons have going right now is the division they play in.
0: Right.
2: But they are I mean, they're a team that honestly is the only thing I can think of at the moment that would give me any kind of hope for the year. But I expect another year of no playoff appearance.
0: And there's a lot more conversation. There are other things I listen to because I'm a sports consumer. It's not just our show and that's it. There's other things I listen to throughout the day or throughout the year. And there is growing conversation amongst those that follow and talk about the Falcons way more extensively than you and I do, that the quarterback in 2027, talking next year, in all likelihood is not on this roster right now.
2: Yeah.
0: That Michael Penix is only on a rookie contract. You're not locked into Michael Penix for the next whatever years and X amount of dollars.
2: Big decision.
0: It is a big decision with a new coach now, Stefanski, and we certainly hope that he finds a way to succeed. That
2: and new general manager.
0: New GM.
2: Yeah.
0: There's growing thoughts that, you know, I don't know what the draft or what positioning is going to look like. I was texting with our buddy Eddie from Ackworth yesterday, and he made a good point. I even made a joke about the Jalen thing. I was like, well, you may as well start tanking now, go get a quarterback. And he says, no, the Falcons will finish 8-9 and be irrelevant in the draft, and they won't have an option at quarterback. So, yeah, that's the way the Falcons go. They'll find a way to be mediocre, drafting 15 or 16, not terrible, and not get the good quarterbacks from their option. It was a joke, obviously, but that's the way the Falcons franchise feels, though.
2: Exactly.
0: You're stuck in purgatory. Yeah, we've had some dreadful years, but most years the Falcons are just kind of that average team that's going to draft in the 12 to 20 range. And that's not the best place to be in the draft. So I'm not talking draft. That's so far away. That's not what I'm trying to do. And I'm kind of getting at, and the gist of this is that the Jalen Walker news just added to my minimal optimism of what to expect with the Falcons this year. And I'm counting down to the dogs, and I'll watch a lot of Falcons because that's what we do. I mean, we like the NFL, we like the Falcons, but it's not going to be a good year for the Falcons, I don't think.
2: I don't either.
0: Not at all.
2: I was just looking to see, because I haven't paid that much attention to it yet as we were talking about. So they open the season on September 13th at the Steelers, which, by the way, isn't Mike McCarthy basically – now with the Steelers saying we're not going to really tackle that much in preseason.
0: I didn't see that, but that makes sense.
2: Yeah. And I wonder if we'll start seeing more teams do that just to say, hey, this is a long year. These guys, have you seen these guys? These are human beings, but they're put together like an automobile. Mm-hmm. Do we need to just kill ourselves in August?
0: Mm-hmm.
2: And no, they don't.
0: Mike McCarthy said, here's a good term, he wants to thud up.
2: Yeah, thud up.
0: But no tackling.
2: Yeah.
0: Okay.
2: Yeah.
0: So I'm very curious. Will he even participate in their, I know they will participate. What about the preseason games?
2: Yeah.
0: At what point are we seeing the flags come out in the preseason? I don't know.
2: Yeah, I mean, I guess they'll try to tackle in the preseason games, but yeah, I mean, that's the thing.
0: Here's your answer to what my question. They will not play a single starter for any preseason game.
2: No, most of the starters, don't even play at all now in the preseason.
0: The preseason. And look, this is actually one reason why I kind of enjoy the preseason. You're watching the guys trying to make the team. And what I like about it, too, is it's guys that we know because we obsess over college football just from last season.
2: Yeah.
0: So that's where I enjoy preseason NFL football, is watching those storylines. It's not to see what Aaron Rodgers and name another starting quarterback. Falcons don't have one. So just any other
2: just
0: team.
2: Anybody.
0: I'm not watching
2: Baker
0: to
2: Mayfield.
0: See your stars. No, not at all. I'm watching to see the other stories. That's
2: so
0: interesting.
2: Yeah, that thought that was interesting too. So the Falcons they host the Panthers the second week, and then they've got that, and I don't know how attractive they're going to be, but they've got that little run after that where they're playing primetime games.
0: Mm-hmm.
2: Thursday, September 24th, they're at the Packers. And then they play the following Monday at the Saints. And then they play the next Sunday at home against the Ravens. And those are all night. And then that Ravens game is a Sunday night game. So they have three straight games where they are a primetime attraction, which they aren't.
0: Mm-mm.
2: If you like teams that don't have quarterbacks and don't go to the playoffs, then maybe they are a primetime attraction. But most people don't like that.
0: No, that's three straight. Also, by the way, this is worth mentioning, Prime Video, ESPN, Peacock.
2: Yeah.
0: I heard this. I'm going to play this for you. You got your earphones in right now. Okay, this is, I don't know. I don't know who this is. Somebody on Instagram or something. This made me laugh, and I saved it. It's somebody talking about everything you need to watch sports in 2026. I hope this comes through. Are you ready? Here you go.
1: Only on Facebook Marketplace. It's under this guy Steven's air fryer listing. You just have to make a competitive offer and then the game will pop up in the chat. You can't pause it because it's a GIF and it might be blacked out if you're in the Northern Hemisphere, but the pros outweigh the cons. Yeah, the game's on Civic Reverse. All you have to do is buy a Honda Civic, can't be a lease, put it in reverse, and then you can watch the game on the backup camera. You do have to pay extra for audio, but there's a 30-minute free trial, so you should be good as long as you have like 6 email addresses.
0: How about that? The game's on Civic Reverse. You have to buy a Honda Civic, then you have to put it in reverse.
2: That's hilarious.
0: Then you can watch the game in the backup camera. I like that. I like that a lot. That's there was one more, if you don't mind. Yeah, the other one was just awesome. The other one was just as funny here. All right, let me see if I can get it going here. Here we go.
1: Only on Wikipedia. Yeah, it's on Delta Premium, so you gotta book a flight and then you can watch it on the little screen on the plane. They're offering some flights that just go up and circle around for the duration of the game, so you don't even have to get a return flight. Super convenient. It's on Eric Plus, so you gotta go to this guy Eric's house. He won't let you in, but he leaves the blinds open so you can watch from the back porch. It's only $12.99 a month with ads, and sometimes he leaves a chair out there.
0: It's on Eric Plus. You gotta go to Eric's house. Got to go to Eric's house, $12.99.
2: That's great.
0: And you might leave
2: it's
0: a chair.
2: It's so true.
0: Yeah, how about it's on a Delta, what do you say, Delta something? Got to buy a Delta flight.
2: And just circle around.
0: Watch it circle around. That's it. That's the
2: only
0: way to watch
2: it. Which is cool. It's nice of them. You don't have to go somewhere and then get a return flight.
0: That's very nice. But yeah, that's the new con. That's how you got to watch sports in 2026. Got to have 55 different things to watch all your sports.
2: That's hilarious.
0: And you're paying for all of them separately.
2: And sadly, it hits home.
0: This guy's name is Peacock Bobby. I do not know who Peacock Bobby is, but he seems pretty funny over on the Instagram making these videos.
2: That's great.
0: Thanks, Peacock Bobby.
2: Peacock Bobby making us
0: smile.
2: Wonder if he has Peacock.
0: Yeah, probably so. By the way, the other good news that we didn't even get to because we got talking about Falcons bad stuff. Bijan Robinson has a contract, so he's no longer holding in. And he's now the highest paid running back in the history of the NFL, 3 years, 25. Last week, when we were talking with Shanks and other people about this, we fully expected everything that happened yesterday to happen in about this time window. We were talking it out that, hey, before next week, and he'll be the highest paid running back in NFL history. And that's what we saw yesterday. I'm a big fan of Robinson. I think he's worth the money. I know it's rare these days to sign a running back to a deal like this, but if you're going to give me anybody, give me Bijan Robinson. I really, really am a fan of him, and I like that we have him in our organization. I think he'll be good for the next few years, and I thought that was welcome news yesterday. So I thought that was good news out of Falcons camp. Now Jahmyr Gibbs is counting his dollars before he signs his contract with Detroit because he's the other domino, the other running back that's holding in right now that's also pretty darn good. So, I was a fan. Did you like it? Did you like the Bijan Robinson sign?
2: Yeah, that was fine. It's funny, too, though, because Jahmyr Gibbs, now the Lions are like, okay, good. Now we know what he's getting. We can go get his contract and we can get him
0: pretty much
2: to quit his hold in.
0: Maybe they'll tack on an additional $100,000 just to say that you're the highest paid. Whatever.
2: Bijan Robinson, though, is, and I get it, the Falcons are locking up some of their good offensive players, but I just like he's just I just hate it for him to be on this team.
0: That's a good point.
2: It's bad. By the way,
0: I don't wish that on my worst enemies.
2: I know. All right, one quick thing. I'm going to play this because I know it's going to come up. So I'm going to go ahead and bring it up because it'll be a. I don't know if it's controversial, but it's out there. All right, so I'm not even going to say what I'm going to play, but this is Kirby, okay? Are we ready?
0: I'm ready.
2: Here we go. All right, let me make sure I got everything set.
0: Let's roll.
2: I think I do. Here we go.
3: You know, one of the things we did is we went as far as to get examples of how you should dress and what you should wear and how you should dress, and we want to show you what it should look like, how you should dress, okay? So we got a couple guys to sample and show you what you should dress like for games this year. So we can't get y'all to do it right. So we figured we'd get these guys to bring. Y'all come on in.
2: So that was off Glory Glory's Twitter. And what they were teasing there was Georgia will wear all white uniforms head to toe. Well, I don't know about the footwear, but head to toe white unis, including the helmet. And I see Lawson Lucky. Who was the other one, player that I can't tell who that is that came out? But anyway, how about that?
0: Yeah, this is something they promised, or Kirby said, if you subscribe to Glory Glory, what was this, back at spring or something like that? He's like, if you triple the subscribers, we'll wear these jerseys. So he's filling a promise.
2: The thing that I liked, and I'll say this too about this, did you hear the what the players started to sound like when they saw them walking out?
0: Mm-hmm. Yeah.
2: They, you could tell there was some utter, like, this is awesome.
0: Yeah, that's.
2: And I do like that. I get it. It's Western Kentucky, but still, I like to hear the players' reaction like that.
0: And that's a very common reaction when they do anything like this. And as far as, you know, I like uniforms. I like uniform talk. I like the switching things up every once in a while. I'm very glad this is a thing, but give me the black jerseys first. That's what I want to see on a more regular basis. And I saw other people saying the same thing yesterday. This is fine. This is cool. I'm glad you're finally doing something to have a little bit of fun in an era where I think it's important to have a little fun now and then. But I don't know. I'll be honest. You want my opinion?
2: Yeah.
0: I don't love the look of these things. Uh-huh. They're fine. I mean, they're cool, but I don't love them. Like, I love the black jerseys on a big SEC game in Sanford Stadium. So if you're going to do this, maybe this is the door cracking open to do more stuff.
2: Yeah.
0: But yeah, I'm not trying to make it a bad thing. It's cool. But I would rather do what the fans have wanted for literally 20 years now, and that's make the black jerseys a little bit more common.
2: Let's take a quick break. It's 6:55.
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0: going to fast forward a little bit. Yeah. This is a slow burn song.
1: I love this song. No, is this Journey or is this Steve Perry?
0: Steve Perry.
1: Okay, Steve Perry.
0: 1984.
1: Sherry.
0: Yeah, good stuff.
1: Great song. And you said it's 1984?
0: That'd be
1: wow.
0: It.
1: Wow. Excellent. All right. We'll hit the Chats DVT inbox on the other side. It's 6:58.
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5: Braves, some breathing room. The Braves and Marlins play again this evening. A 7:15 first pitch. Bryce Elder on the mound for the Braves. The Falcons yesterday coming to contract terms with running back Bijan Robinson. A 3-year deal worth $75 million, 51 of that guaranteed. 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
4: Wake up. 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

0: right back here on the morning show, presented by Piedmont Orthopedics and Sports Medicine, the official healthcare provider of the Georgia Bulldogs. Dave and Logan along with you. We just stuck our head out the door, both of us. It feels awesome out there right now.
1: It is 70. It is one of those mornings.
0: Yeah, feels great out there.
1: One of those mornings.
0: Yeah.
1: It feels good. It's like a little gift. It's like one of those, like, it's like an advent calendar. How about that? Like, you're counting down to the better weather, but today is one of those, you opened up day 31 and it was a nice lollipop that you were looking forward to.
0: 85 for a high today, 87 for a high tomorrow, 87 for a high on Friday. If you can recollect what it was like yesterday, well, just copy and paste that into today, tomorrow, and Friday.
1: I do like the fact that the 90s are not really being talked about right now. There's no, you know, crazy bubble of humidity, or not humidity, a bubble of just extreme heat indexes moving in or settling over, all those things that make summer so oppressive. But yeah, I'll take the forecast for now. Like, as far as you can see, it's sort of like upper 80s, maybe touching 90, but it's not crazy.
0: Yeah.
1: And that's a good thing.
0: Exactly.
1: And August can sometimes be a little one of those crazy hot months. So take whatever day is not, when the weatherman's not freaking out, that's a good thing in August. Very good.
0: Exactly. Exactly.
1: It looks like we're in that little pattern right now.
0: When our man Brad Nitz is not on 20 of the 24 hours, that's a good thing.
1: I don't know what I've done to, like, my Facebook algorithm, what I've clicked, what I've done something, but I'm telling you, I get more things from meteorologists that I do not know who they are. And I don't know where they came from. I don't know who they work for, but they're, like, telling me all these, like, very in-depth things about storm patterns. And I'm just like, okay, I get it. I'd rather just get Brad Nitz. I don't need to get whoever you are. But whatever I've clicked on over the past, it's like, hey, Logan, we see you're into weather. Here's a bunch of weather for you. Thank you.
0: Here's all the weather you could ever want.
1: That's the old thing. Like, I clicked a picture one time just because I wanted to find out, what kind of bird is that? That's a cool-looking bird. My algorithm says, ding, ding, ding, Logan's into birds. Give him all the birds you can give him for the next 60 days. It's like, well, I didn't really want all the birds, but thank you for making my algorithm birds. So be careful what you click on.
0: Before we get to the emails, can I mention something here? And I'll get you to turn my computer up in just a sec. Unless you would like to buy, I don't even know what this is. There's a young lady playing the piano. I don't know what it is.
1: I could take a piano lesson.
0: Let's see.
1: I would love to be able to play the piano.
0: I would too. Matthew Kaminsky has a gift that most of us don't have, and it's awesome just to watch him work. All right. Hang on a sec. I didn't want it to start quite yet. I have got a song that I heard the other day, and I can't, it just staying in my head.
1: It's an earworm.
0: It is, it doesn't matter. I woke up yesterday, it popped in. And then this morning I woke up and it popped in. I'm like, what is going on? And it's a song, I guess it's a 90s country song from Hal Ketchum called 5 o'clock World. It will not leave my brain.
1: Did you hear this song?
0: Yeah, I heard it. That's what I'm saying. I heard it, and now I can't get it out of my head.
1: Okay, you ready for it?
0: Yeah, let's go. Let me move. I'll fast forward the chorus.
2: Morning just to keep a job.
0: Do you know this song, 5 o'clock World?
2: Yeah.
0: I hope I'm not just crushing Athens here. Fine song. He yodels, as you hear, and he basically says, I'm off the clock at 5.

0: So yeah, it's a 5 o'clock world, and I'm yodeling. And I cannot get the song to leave my brain.
1: What part of the song is in your brain the most? The yodel?
0: It's a 5 o'clock world, blah, blah, blah, blah. Yeah, but, and then yodeling. And I'm like, oh my God.
1: I'm trying to think, like, is
0: it, I don't know why.
1: I'm wondering, how can we get it out of your head?
0: Well, if it's like hiccups, try to scare me.
1: I've always, this is going to sound crazy.
0: I just do not hiccups, understand.
1: Rub your earlobes for like 60 seconds, and then I kind of...
0: I don't know.
1: All right, it says to get an earworm, which is what you have right now, an earworm out of your head.
0: Yeah.
1: Some suggestions are play the entire song so that your brain stops looping some unfinished snippet.
0: Okay.
1: That makes sense.
0: Okay.
1: I would say this. If you get in the car today, listen to it twice in a row. The whole thing.
0: Okay.
1: Listen to it twice if you can.
0: I don't have a way to do that.
1: It says pay close attention to how the song ends to signal completion to your mind.
0: Okay.
1: That makes sense too.
0: That's, I mean, I do have a way. You know what I'm saying? I can just sit there and I guess
1: pull it up
0: on YouTube on my phone. Yeah.
1: All right. Here, there's ways. There's suggestions of interfering with your brain. Chew a piece of gum.
0: Okay.
1: To stop your jaw and throat muscles from subconsciously singing along. This is real. This is real advice.
0: I get it. It's just crazy.
1: It says go do a word puzzle or a math problem to force your brain to work on something else, or listen to a Cure tune. Which is a simple, neutral melody to push out the catchy track. So
0: something,
1: I don't know
0: something from The Cure?
1: No, just the Cure tune.
0: Like,
1: it's called, the term is a Cure tune.
0: Gotcha. I can listen to The Cure.
1: Well, maybe that could be your Cure tune.
0: Maybe Robert Smith is who I need to get rid of the earworm.
1: But maybe go find like a smooth jazz song or something and listen to that in its entirety a couple of times just to kind of get your mind to stop looping. Because I think this is like an actual, like a physical something is going on inside your head.
0: Yeah, exactly.
1: So
0: and it's this. I don't know why it's that song.
1: There are suggestions of ways. So here's what you got to do. What I just learned: if you go chew a piece of gum while doing a word puzzle and listening to smooth jazz, your earworm will be gone.
0: I listen to The Cure? That is well. I appreciate that. It, obviously, it is a phenomenon. We know that it happens, but it's so weird that this song has literally just. Has basically moved in and it's living rent free at the moment.
1: Every once in a while, I'll wake up in the middle of the night, like in the middle in my mind of like a chorus of a song I like. It's usually a song I like, but it's just, and then it'll get in my head and stick there for a while. In earworm. It's a literal earworm. Yeah. Then I'll usually fall back asleep and that's it. But
0: I don't hate the song. It's not one of those where I dislike the song, but it is strange that is the one that has taken over.
1: Get some gum.
0: I will. I don't chew gum because it makes my jaw hurt, but if that's what it takes, I might have to do it.
1: I think that's actually the point of this, though.
0: Yeah, exactly, yeah. So maybe that's a thing. We shall see. Let's see, Logan, let's open up the chat Stevie T inbox.
2: You've got mail.
0: Let's do it. Dr. Clay, good morning to Dr. Clay down in Delray Beach, Florida. Who says good jam band Wednesday to the Marvin Young and Anthony Terrell Smith of Sports Radio. Marvin Young and Anthony Terrell Smith of Sports Radio. On this jam band Wednesday, a week where there has been discussion of school sponsors and their accompanying patch, and also having Jamie Lofton on Tuesday, why not Locos as the official sponsor of Georgia Athletics?
1: If Jamie's got $20 million a year to throw in a patch, I mean, go for it, Jamie. I'd be awesome about that, man.
0: So to celebrate that possibly happening, how about Marvin Young, a.k.a. Young MC, and Smith, the co-writers for the hit Wild Thing by Tone Loc, whose song riff was sampled from a Van Halen song. So in celebration of there being a Locos patch on all Georgia gear, let's hear what Jamie Lofton would be doing when he found out it cost $20 million a year to be that sponsor and crank up the song, Jamie's Crying. Great, great Van Halen song.
1: $20 million a year.
0: Hey-o. If it would be easier, just head to Locos West Side, Timothy Road, East Side, Barnett Shoals, and check out the Megabyte menu. The Big Bird, the Hog Wild, the Double Trouble, the Roman, and Keith's Chicken Philly. Those sandwiches. Jamie had dropped off a turkey and a ham, and they were awesome. Of course, there's also the Buffalo Chicken Dip, too.
1: I could get down with some Buffalo Chicken Dip and a 12-inch sub. Megabyte.
0: Yeah, man.
1: Look, you don't maintain this size by eating kale. All right? You do it with Buffalo Chicken Dips and 12-inch subs. By the way, David Lee Roth in this music video, he was not eating a 12-inch sub back in the day. No. I don't think he had any body fat at all.
0: No. He basically, a lot of the lead singers of bands, a concert for them is a 2.5-hour workout.
1: Well, that, and he's probably cardio. Just like living on a diet of bourbon and
0: Coke.
1: And cocaine.
0: Yeah.
1: And then there's the post-concert workouts.
0: Exactly.
1: You know what I'm saying?
0: On to Dr. Clay's email. The very bad, Jalen Walker possibly out for the year. The good that might come from it, Azeez Ojulari might get more playing time. Maybe it'll be a Georgia guy leading the team in sacks, but not who we thought it could potentially be.
1: Yeah, that was a name that popped up as a potential replacement. Also, I guess Hassan Reddick is not out there, and he played with... Who was our defensive coordinator? I guess had time with the Jets for a while. There's a connection there.
0: Jeff, are you talking about the Falcons?
1: I think. I don't know. I don't know if it's Ulbrich or somebody. But anyway, Hassan Reddick has a connection with one of the coaches on the Falcons.
0: Gotcha.
1: That could possibly be something soon. But yes, there are options.
0: An efficient Grant Holmes and Austin Riley going deep are uncommon but positive. Another win and another day off the calendar. Going into last night, including this season, over the last 3 years, Sean Murphy is 104 for 538. That's a 193 batting average. By activating Murphy and H.S. Kim, the Braves actually made their offense weaker. Trading Heim backfired because it led to Trump and wins. And now trading Bart possibly will too. The history says Murphy cannot finish the season. And if he does, he will hit below 200. Yep. Let's just hope that doesn't happen. But unfortunately, right now, it's hope. While understanding that the Big Ten has a run of national championships, for a conference that the ESPN and barstool-talking spouters of junk state is down, 7 of the top 13 in the first poll are from the same down conference. If this is down... What would be up?
1: I saw something funny a couple days ago about the Big Ten's new level of confidence, if you want to call it that. And I hope this is not too pushing the line here. There's a movie title of this, okay? The Big Ten right now acts like a 40-year-old that just lost his virginity. Let's just put it that way. Let's just say bluntly what it is. And now that guy is just like constantly bragging about it. You know what I'm saying? Like, bro, asking his married friends, hey, did you have a good weekend? Because I had a great weekend. Dude. And I see that. They're on top of the world. They're all of a sudden, this world they're living in is one that they've dreamt about. And now they just want to, like, ask your other buddies that have, like, 10 kids amongst the three of them. Like, hey, what'd you do this weekend? Because this is what I did this weekend. It's like, well, good for you, man. Good for you. We're happy for you. I got a laugh. I did not present that very well. But
0: I hear what you're saying.
1: I got a good laugh from the analogy of that. I think it was Message Board Geniuses found someone talking about
0: it. We can say this about the Big Ten. Yes, they have won the last 3 national championships. But it wasn't like Ohio State won all 3. Mm-hmm. It's been 3 different schools.
1: Yeah. The thing I would ask Big Ten fans or Big Ten members of that point, when the SEC was reeling off... 2 decades worth of national championships from different schools, by the way. It wasn't just Alabama. Yeah. It was, unfortunately, Florida. It was LSU. It was, who am I missing here? Georgia, obviously. A lot of teams won Auburn back in 2013 or 10. There was a lot of different teams. When the SEC was on that kind of run, what did the Big Ten fans do? Oh, you guys are overrated.
0: Exactly.
1: Well, no. Now that you've won a few and you say that's the end-all, be-all, then where was that talk when the SEC was winning them all?
0: Exactly.
1: All you did was deny it then you get mad when someone denies you. So can't have it both ways. Can't have it both ways.
0: Here's a chat, Stevie T. Would you rather? Would you rather have kept Eric Hartman? He becomes a Hall of Fame player, plays most of his career with the Braves, but never wins or even plays for a World Series, versus the Braves had traded him for Skubal, who only stays the rest of this season, but the Braves win the World Series.
1: Taking the World
0: Series. World Series.
1: Yeah, no doubt.
0: Yeah, absolutely.
1: Take a World Series any time you get. Yeah. They are special. Championships are special. They last forever. We don't have, I'm trying to think, did the Braves give up anybody in 2021 that's now playing well for somebody else? I don't think
0: so. I'd have to go back and look. I don't think so.
1: But if they did, let's just say in a world that they did give up. Okay, let's say Tarek Skubal. Let's say the Braves had Tarek Skubal and traded him for Jorge Soler that had his moment in Game 6 of the World Series. And now Jorge Soler, I think I saw he got DFA'd by the Angels just a couple of days ago.
0: Oh, well, the Braves can get him.
1: Probably will. They probably will get him. But I think he got DFA'd a couple days ago.
0: Yeah.
1: If that was the world I lived in and Tarek Skubal was the hottest pitcher in all of Major League Baseball, I'm still glad that we got the World Series in 2021 because they last forever. And you went and got it. I don't want to gamble on. But in this scenario where he flat out says, Clay says, the Braves will not win a World Series with Hall of Fame prospect, but you won one this year. Yeah, give me the World Series.
0: More chat, Stevie T, Instagram, either or challenge. Alex Anthopoulos or Alex Van Halen? Alex Anthopoulos or Alex Lifeson? Alex Anthopoulos or Alex Rodriguez? Alex Anthopoulos or Alex Chilton? Alex Anthopoulos or Alexi Lalas?
1: All right, let's do these then. Alex Van Halen, I'm assuming, is Van Halen. I'll take Van Halen there.
0: Van Halen. He's a lead guitarist of the great Canadian three-man group Rush. Okay.
1: You're probably taking Lifeson. I'll take Anthopoulos on that one. How about Alex Rodriguez, another steroid user? I'll take Anthopoulos on that one. Who is Alex Chilton?
0: Another musician. Okay. I don't really know too much about Alex Chilton.
1: Okay. And Alexi Lalas of soccer desk fame. Used to have big hair and a big beard.
0: Yeah, which now he doesn't.
1: Yeah, I'll take Anthopoulos on that one.
0: No. One day closer to kickoff. Go Dawgs from Dr. Clay in South Florida, Delray Beach. Hey, it's Tony in Winder.
2: You've got mail.
0: Good morning, Tony, who says, Happy Chris Conley Day. 31 days till kickoff. Man, I'm old. George Lombard's son plays for the Yankees? Yikes. He also homered last night in his major league debut.
1: Now, was it his first at bat?
0: It was not.
1: That's a whole other category. Yeah. But
0: okay, Lane Thomas is like, get out of here. Yeah. I did it my first at bat.
1: Really? Okay, I didn't realize that.
0: Yeah.
1: Good for him.
0: Yeah, so that was like 8 years ago.
1: The Braves had a couple guys that did it.
0: I went and looked that back up because Lane Thomas did it in 2018. Mm-hmm. And there have been like four or five, like a handful of guys that have done it since.
1: Jason Hayward did it back in 2010.
0: He did it before Lane,
1: Who was the guy,
0: Was it
1: center fielder?
0: Pete Crow Armstrong?
1: No, for the Braves. Like 15 years ago. Skinny guy.
0: Yeah,
1: Jordan Schaefer. He did it against, I think, in Philadelphia.
0: Was that the season opener, wasn't it?
1: It may have been a midseason.
0: Okay.
1: But it was his first at bat ever.
0: Boom.
1: So yeah, the Braves have a few that have done it.
0: Tony says one of the Dawgs' young track stars, Maurice Gleaton Jr., is transferring to Arkansas to run track and play wide receiver. Hmm. I guess that wasn't an option in Athens. They must like the receivers they have. Go Dawgs. Well, let's be honest here. What are the chances of Maurice Gleaton Jr. being an NFL impact wide receiver?
1: Probably not very.
0: Yeah. Little to none. No. And anyone right now who's going to Arkansas to play football is...
1: Tony has eligibility left, he might make the Arkansas for roster right now.
0: Arkansas has become what Vandy was in football.
1: Mm-hmm. They really have.
0: They are they're a train wreck.
1: Mm-hmm.
0: And I don't think that the guy that they hired is going to be the guy that gets them back to prominence.
1: No,
0: whatever prominence means.
1: Arkansas peaked in 2021 on a late September Saturday where they had to kick off at noon against the Dogs. They peaked at noon.
0: Yeah.
1: They were ranked number 8. They were undefeated. They were coming in to shock the Dogs.
0: Yeah.
1: And on a sleepy noon kickoff, they're going to get the fans right where we want them. Well, Harris English brought his Ryder Cup trophy, College Game Day set up on the bridge up there, and all of a sudden the fans answered the call and shut the Hogs out. Was it 38-0, or what was that final score? 38-0, yeah. I think, is in my mind.
0: Yeah.
1: And then since then, Arkansas has been on a downward slope. They no longer have Sam Pittman, who we really like around here, by the way. Love me some Sam, but they're in the wilderness now. They are in the wilderness.
0: They are in a bad place right now as far as football goes. And it may be one of those things, too, where Arkansas, and of course, they are perennially, if I can say that word again, perennially, am I saying that right? It doesn't want to come out of my mouth.
1: I'm with you.
0: Perennially.
1: That is a tough
0: one. Yeah, they are always good at track and field. That's one of their great sports.
2: Perennially.
0: Just cue that up in case I need to use that again.
2: Perennially.
0: But they're always good in that. And how often are they good in that?
2: Perennially.
0: So for someone to transfer out there, that doesn't surprise me at all. And that's what I was going to say. Maybe they devote more money to that. They certainly have put their, I think Arkansas's put their money in the basketball basket with Coach Cal and what they're doing there in basketball. But football is just right now not in a very good place.
1: So Maurice Gleaton Jr., he was a 3-star wide receiver from Langston Hughes High School before coming to run track in Georgia.
0: Okay.
1: And I guess he doesn't have any college stats to look at since he was running track at Georgia.
0: Yeah.
1: But it's an interesting story.
0: I never heard of him.
1: I hadn't either. I just got a text from someone that covers recruiting that says he was pretty good in high school, but who knows at the college level?
0: Yeah.
1: I don't know. And again, you made a good point. You're talking Georgia football right now. Georgia football is not an easy team to make. Georgia football is not an easy team to play when you do make the team.
0: Yeah.
1: So even if he were to say, hey, or if Kirby did agree to let him play football, I'm not sure you're going to get in over Talon Taylor or Scovey White right now. I'm not sure that's going to be a thing.
0: No.
1: Or Isaiah Canyon or London Humphrey. Georgia's kind of stacked. I know that's one of the biggest question marks, and I get it. I get the questions, but I'm not concerned about the Georgia receivers until I have to be later on in the season. I'm actually excited about the Georgia receivers.
0: Yeah, because they're such a chip now. And I'll say this too. I'm looking at the Phil Steele unit ranking. And yes, the receiving core for Georgia is perceived to be far and away Georgia's weakest unit. But a lot of that has the fact to do with all the other units are very, very, very strong. But then I look to see, okay, what does Georgia's receiving unit look like compared to Arkansas's? And they are the same. The receiving unit for Arkansas is considered their second best unit. It's considered Georgia's worst far and away. I'm not saying it's bad. I'm just telling you what it says here in the book.
1: Mm-hmm.
0: So he is going from a school where the receivers are considered very weak, and I guess that's including tight ends, which I disagree with, to a school that has the same basic perception at that unit, but it's their second best unit, if that's making sense.
1: Yeah.
0: So I don't know what to make of it, other than it's just the world we live in right now. Mm-hmm.
1: Well, I'll keep an eye on Maurice Gleaton Jr. and see if he sees the field against the Dogs on September 19th in Fayetteville. That'll also be an early kickoff.
0: Exactly.
1: And if he eats the Dogs lunch and we lose to Arkansas because Maurice Gleaton Jr. was catching touchdowns, then, well, that'll be quite the conversation that next Monday. That's for sure.
0: Amen.
1: He might make sports.
0: Yeah, if he catches the winning touchdown pass against the Dogs, I will be completely surprised.
1: He's going to burn Ellis Robinson.
0: And I mean, is he on there? Is this for this fall that we're talking about?
1: Yeah, that's a good question. Probably not.
0: Because I don't know. Again, I don't know who this is. And so this is an interesting story. But there's people that follow this way closer than I do that would be able to tell you more about it. So let's see here. Let's squeeze in another one. Did we get... Did you see Tony's second email? I don't get that one.
1: Let me look at it. But real, I can clean up real quick. 2 days ago, Ryan Silverfield announced that he was joining the team now. So he'll be on the field this year.
0: Okay.
1: Maurice Gleason. Okay, let me get to Tony's second email. Where are we at here?
0: I don't get that one.
1: Cure. He said meant Cure Tunes, not Cute Tunes. Cute.
0: Oh, you think he means Cure Tunes.
1: Yeah, well, with that conversation we had about the earworms.
0: Yeah, I still don't even get the...
1: And then he says, happy birth. Whose birthday is it?
0: That's what I'm saying.
1: Is it his birthday?
0: Missing something. I don't know.
1: I'm trying to think. Because look, I do this a lot. Mrs. Booker will ask, what'd you and Dave talk about today? I don't know.
0: Yeah, I can't remember.
1: I have no idea.
0: Yeah.
1: Did we in the last few minutes announce anybody's birthday that I'm forgetting? A listener or a celebrity or anybody? We do that from time to time.
0: I looked on my list and I've only got two names on my list for today and neither of those fit that category. Okay,
1: who's the king right now? What's his name? Charles? Is it his birthday?
0: Is it King Charles's birthday? Maybe it is. Maybe so. Unless we're talking about Robert Smith.
1: No, his birthday is November 14th.
0: Okay.
1: So who's the king, Tony? I almost, in a way, Tony, I don't want you to like clean this up for another hour. I want to I want to stew on this for a little while.
0: Hey, can I? This actually would be an interesting little segue. Well, not interesting, but just for a minute before we have to break. Speaking of the king, all right, the LeBron James thing that I brought up to you during the break, is that worth like just kind of having a quick little mention on?
1: Absolutely.
0: So, thank you, Tony. The king made me think of, they do call him that, I guess, King James. So, the last week, it might have been when I was in Canada. Did we get an answer?
1: No. You saw me physically. I think I just got what he was saying. We'll get back to Tony.
0: Do we want to mention that now?
1: I think he listed two songs, Happy Birthday and God Save the King. Which is that like
0: Cure Tunes?
1: Cure Tunes. Yeah, that's what he's trying to. He's trying to give you song suggestions to sing in your head.
0: Yeah. To get the earworm out. See, the whole email got sideways because it says cute tunes, and I guess that's a typo. And then my brain didn't. I got you. All right, Tony. Now we get it. All right, now we got it.
1: You can delete the email you're currently typing. We got it, brother. We got it.
0: Yes, thank you.
1: And we love you, and we appreciate it.
0: Yes. Sorry about that. All right, so. I guess it was last week, I was in my phone, and I'm like, when do the Hawks open the season? I don't know what made me think that. But I go to the Hawks website, and all they have on their website are their preseason games. Mm-hmm. And then I was like, well, that's kind of weird. Why do they not have their schedule? You know, the season starts in October, but they have the preseason games. Then I go to NBA.com.
1: They should have it.
0: Yeah. NBA.com will have the schedule, of course. All they have are preseason games. And I just double check now still.
1: Look, I told you I like preseason NFL. I do not watch preseason NBA ever. Nor will I.
0: So then I hope our man Joe Colleen's listening. And then I go to ESPN.com and I'm looking and it's just nothing but NBA preseason games. I'm like, what is going on here? So I just did a quick like random search about NBA schedule, and apparently now this I don't know if this is the real reason, but it makes sense. The NBA was having to wait to see who King James LeBron was going to sign with so that they could put their schedule together. So they could prominently feature LeBron's team, which is now the Sixers. And I hadn't thought about that before, and I was like, you know what? I guess that makes sense. Like for Christmas Day, for primetime games, for stuff like that, his decision was holding the NBA schedule hostage.
1: So I get it.
0: I get it.
1: I think the NBA is actually doing the right thing.
0: Yeah, absolutely.
1: But I hate it. I hate it.
0: It's crazy.
1: I've always been somewhat of, if you want to define hater, someone that just roots against somebody. I don't root for the failure of LeBron James, but I'm not go LeBron, go win them all. I'm a Jordan guy. I'm even a Kobe guy before I get to LeBron, if you want my rankings, but I'm ready for LeBron to retire, Dave. I'm really, really ready for LeBron to retire. I'm 43. I guess he's, what, 41 or 42?
0: Y'all are about the same age.
1: I remember
0: him. I think he's 43. Or is he, maybe he's not. I'll check.
1: But I remember, like, that was the name when I was in high school with the high school prospect. You remember, he was anointed.
0: He's 41.
1: He was anointed the chosen one before he ever left high school. And we knew that name because at Berkmar, we were obsessed with our high school basketball. That was our thing. We loved it. We were all about it. We knew what was going on around the nation. But it's just crazy to me to think how long ago high school was for me. And just how crazy it is in my mind this guy's still playing. It's admirable. It's impressive.
0: No, he's lived to the hype.
1: He has absolutely.
0: Whether you like him or not, he lived up to the hype.
1: He's the third best player of all time, and that's really impressive to me. I mean, Jordan and Kobe were in their own league. He's on that tier too, but yeah, that's impressive what he's done.
0: And again, the NBA doesn't determine my world enough to where I don't care. LeBron can play till he's 60. I don't care. But it just had not occurred to me that, like, wow, I didn't think about that. The NBA can't move forward because they're waiting to see what he's going to do.
1: And it's not,
0: that's crazy.
1: It's not LeBron on the court that I'm necessarily ready for to be done. It's LeBron that takes over every conversation, every article, everything that I want to consume and be a sports fan that I can't escape. LeBron, LeBron, LeBron, LeBron, LeBron, LeBron, LeBron. I don't care about LeBron. I want other things in the cycle. Please, for the love of God, retire. And then when he retires, that's going to be the biggest story for 5 years.
0: Oh, yeah. But it's just so funny.
1: If you think the comparisons and the debates right now are strong, wait until the day he officially announces he's retiring.
0: Yeah.
1: Let that debate begin.
0: I know. Just crazy. All right. We'll take a quick break. We'll come back and maybe we'll continue on in the Chats DVT inbox.
1: Oh, I'm going to come back with, speaking of earworms and just kind of songs in your head, I'm going to come back with one of my least favorite songs of all time.
0: Okay.
1: It's number 31 of a year, so it fits the bill, but I'm going to come back with one of my least favorite songs, and it might get in my head.
0: Number 31?
1: I'm willing to give this a shot today. It's probably going to get in my head the rest of the day, and I'm not happy about it.
0: Yoda Lehi. It's 7:37.
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0: 1982. I'll be honest. Maybe it's not the song that drives me nuts. It's the video. Taco's a weird dude, Dave. Here we go.
1: Yeah, I remember this video. Yeah, he looks very, very creepy.
0: It's an odd... Look, I'm not trying to be mean, but he's an odd-looking dude. I'm an odd-looking dude, Dave. I'll join the club. It's not a me judging that. It's just the style of the song, wearing that, like, the tuxedo with the gloves, the mannerisms, the makeup.
1: Yeah, I hear you. That is a creepy dude.
0: All right, maybe I'm making this up in my head. Maybe I'm not. Did he have some sort of like connection or family, some nepotism in the music industry? And that's one reason he kind of... Was he kind of the Tory Spelling of music back in the day? Or in the early 80s?
1: I thought he was from like a different country.
0: He is from Indonesia. He was born in Jakarta, Indonesia.
1: Yeah. I don't, without going to his wiki page.
0: I could be making this up or could be thinking of somebody else. I thought he had some sort of like Nepo baby industry connection or something like that, but maybe not. Maybe I'm thinking of someone completely different.
1: I don't know.
0: He is alive. He is obviously not Canadian because he's Indonesian, but he is still with us today. But Taco,
1: he could be Canadian also.
0: Putting on the Ritz. Among my top five, like, just cringiest songs, if you want to say that.
1: Yeah.
0: I just don't like it.
1: It took off.
0: But 1982, number 31. We are 31 days until kickoff, and that's a good thing. Very, very good thing.
1: Yeah, that's an interesting, because his name is actually Taco.
0: That's his real name.
1: Taco O'Curse.
0: Like with a C, not misspelled.
1: Yeah, T-A-C-O.
0: Interesting. Oh. Well, morning show, 960 The Ref. 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All right, I texted Alan Thomas last night. I found something that I think the Georgia Bulldogs need to incorporate into their promotional schedule, Dave. Are you ready for this?
1: Let's do it.
0: When I tell you what I'm about to tell you, if you've not seen this yet, you're going to think I'm lying. You're going to think there's no way in God's green earth that this is a real thing. But Dave, I'm telling you right now, this is a real thing. The Akron football team. Did you see this?
1: I did, yes.
0: The Akron football team.
1: I've got thoughts on this.
0: The Akron football team. Let me read. They're having a promotion called Offensive Coordinator of the Game. One lucky fan will be able to script the opening drive in their home opener against Robert Morris. They're going to randomly draw among season ticket holders. So if you're a season ticket holder for the Akron Zips, and you get your name drawn, you get to help coordinate and script the opening drive of the game against Robert Morris. You get an extra chance to win with every new season ticket holder that you refer. So if you're referring season ticket holders, we're putting your name in the pot again. This drawing will be held on August 19th. But here's where it gets the fine print. If you read the graphic they put out, the very tiny part of it, here's where it says underneath it. It's a little tiny. It says, with the little asterisk, it says, with the head coach, of course. In other words, you're going to be helping script with the head coach.
1: Yeah.
0: It says, this hasn't been done before, but we're not crazy. So this is a real promotion. This is not just some joke.
1: One of my buddies checked to make sure that wasn't some kind of AI or parody site.
0: I did the same thing. There's a link in the Akron tweet. I was making sure this wasn't some like fake account.
1: Yeah.
0: And it brought you to gozips.com. And this is a very, very real promotion that is going on. I just got to thinking about this. Could you imagine? I would love for the Georgia Bulldogs to do something like this. And the biggest, don't say their name. Do you know any like Mike Bobo staunch haters that can't stand Mike Bobo, his play calling, not him, but like they're just that chirper.
1: Not any chirper. Of my.
0: I don't. Okay, let me.
1: If they do, they're not.
0: Let me rephrase that. Yeah. Let me rephrase that. And I know you're up in the press box, whatever. I'll say it from my point of view. When I'm in the stands, there's one or two guys within earshot all the time that's blaming Bobo for everything, no matter what it is. It's Bobo. You hear the name Bobo. I want that guy to win this promotion, And I want him to go three and out on Georgia's first drive of the game against Tennessee State. I want it to be a flea flicker down the sideline. I want to air it out. I want Georgia to throw a pick six just so that guy can realize this ain't easy. This is not an easy thing to do. But back to Akron. Yeah, you get an opportunity, a season ticket holder, to win this promotion. And then I think essentially they've got it kind of presented as if you're going to be the offensive coordinator. What it really means is you get to go meet the head coach, sit down and like see how film study works.
1: Yeah.
0: And then kind of bounce some ideas off each other and come up with an opening drive script. You can't go in there and say, coach, flea flicker, 60-yard bomb, first play of the game. Now, Georgia did that against Mississippi State in 2017 on the first play of the game. So maybe that's not an outlandish idea, but if the one person that wins this contest does that, the coach might say, I hear you, but how about this screen pass to this tight end we got? Let me tell you how that works. And then they'll talk it out, and the coach will get the final say, is what this basically boils down to. But the vision in my head of some staunch Bobo hater winning this promotion and then going three and out against Tennessee State warms my soul. It just warms my soul. Not that we went three and out. It's just that it would silence one of the critics.
1: It's funny. You took it the Bobo route, which I didn't even think about. And my thoughts were, it's like, I'm going to be a big Robert Morris fan that day.
0: Go score. sack the quarterback.
1: Exactly.
0: Create a fumble.
1: Like, you're Akron football.
0: Mm-hmm.
1: If there's any more disrespect or any more flaunting to the karma gods or whatever you want to say, that this is it. And if you're Robert Morris, are you like, really? This is very, if the Akron coach, who, by the way, it's funny, I just thought of this. You're speaking of Mississippi State. The Akron coach is the former Mississippi State coach, Joe Moorhead.
0: Maybe he caught wind of this.
1: So I didn't even think of that until just now. I think he's still their coach. I know he was on the hot seat. I think he survived. But anyway, if Joe Moorhead says, I have a lot of respect for Robert Morris, he's lying. Mm-mm. They have zero respect for Robert Morris.
0: Let me do this real quick. So this is not Akron's first game of the year. They open at Wake Forest.
1: My buddy Carl said, he put this in the text, and he said, by the way, we might be close to finishing our game with Western Kentucky when their game is starting, so you might actually be able to catch their opening drive.
0: That's what I'm looking at here. So here's what you're competing with. And yes, if you're against Western Kentucky, take Georgia out of it. If you're at home or whatever and you want to watch, it's on ESPN Plus. The Akron and Robert Morris, ESPN Plus. You got to pull up the app to see it. Your other options, as opposed to watching the fan call the first possession, you have Boston College at Cincinnati, Texas State at Texas, Furman at Tennessee. Oh, the Baylor-Auburn game kicks off that day. That's over at the Benz. Boise State at Oregon. That's kind of interesting. Sneaky. Marshall and Penn
1: potentially
0: State.
1: Good.
0: Oh, very potentially sneaky. Citadel, Charlotte, Towson, Navy, and just a couple other no-name. Oh, Maine is at App State. Those are your 3:30 kickoffs. Absolutely, I would encourage going to ESPN Plus, finding the Akron-Robert Morris game on September 12th and just seeing how that first possession goes. But again, it's consulting with the coach. But I just think it's funny. It's these things that make you laugh about the silliness of college football. That's winning the offseason right now. They're going to have an offensive coordinator of the game for the Akron Zips.
1: I didn't realize this. I think if I'm reading this email correctly, that our man Pat Patterson up in Ohio, who's listening. Good morning, Pat.
0: Good morning, Pat.
1: He says, you know one god-awful Akron Zip. He takes more pride in being a damn good dog, though. Take it easy, Pat, the god-awful Zip. So I guess our man Pat must be an Akron alum.
0: Good deal.
1: Well, how do you feel about it, Pat?
0: Maybe are you a season ticket holder? Can you take us behind the scenes if you win this contest and see how it goes?
1: What do you think of Joe Moorhead? I didn't double check. Let me make sure he survived. Because I know he was on the hot seat.
0: Pat, my wife used to work with an Akron alum, a teacher, and she had a shirt that says, Ruse Never Lose. Apparently the Akron, like, the Akron on-field mat, like Harry Dog, is a kangaroo named Zippy. I have no idea the history of the kangaroo in Akron, but the t-shirt was Ruse Never Lose. I just thought that was always a cool t-shirt with a little kangaroo, Akron kangaroo on it. Pat, you would like it.
1: That's funny. So, and again, we're talking about Akron football. I know we need to break. So Joe Moorhead is entering his fifth season.
0: All right.
1: He has not had a winning season yet. So his first four seasons, they were all losing seasons. But here's the thing, 2-10, 2-10. Since then, they've been 4-8, 5-7. So maybe they are trending in the right direction. I don't know, but there's no expectations. And we took the Mac off the wheel, so they wouldn't come up on the Wheel of Steel. But in case you're wondering, Phil Steele says, Akron has acknowledged the lowest NIL in FBS. So I really like the job Moorhead is doing here. And four of my nine sets of power ratings call for them to be bowl eligible. But, of course, that means five of them do not. So, yeah. So that's another thing, too.
0: Remember,
1: got lowest NIL in FBS, and yet you're kind
0: of. Remember a couple of years ago, we had Chris Sabo on the air, the Akron baseball coach. And didn't he tell us, or he said that there's just no money to give the Akron players?
1: That's what he said.
0: Or they had no scholarships, I don't think.
1: Yeah.
0: They were all.
1: They had like
0: walk-offs.
1: Two scholarships or something to be divided up.
0: That was a real 90s child treat talking to Chris
1: Sabo, awesome.
0: By the way. That was cool.
1: Who, by the way, is no longer the baseball coach. I don't. That might have been his last year. The year after that, I think he's like, I don't need this. All right, I know we need to break. It's 7:53.
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1: We're kind of living in the early 80s right now. We just played Taco, now we're playing Fleetwood Mac, and we got a good one for you later on the show.
0: Yeah, man, I found a good one.
1: Also from the early 80s. In fact, after the 9 o'clock montage, we're going to pop in a good one.
0: What year was this?
1: 82. Okay. I misspoke. I think Taco was 83. I think I said 82. He was 83.
0: Gotcha. Anyway, got some Fleetwood Mac for you. What is the exact name of this song?
1: Hold Me.
0: Hold Me, okay. Sometimes you get something in your head and you go, oh, by the way, that's not the name of the song. Ooh,
1: tomorrow's 1982 is a good one. We'll play Who Can It Be Now by Minute Work.
0: Nice.
1: I do like that song.
0: That's nice.
1: The songs are getting better better and better.
0: Yeah, getting closer. The songs are getting better and certainly good stuff. That's on the Green Tree Medals Countdown to Kickoff, which is now 31 days.
1: 1 month.
0: 1 month away. Mm-hmm. Saturday will be 4 weeks, but today is 1 month away from the Dogs and Tennessee State. And I am all good with it. We've got more emails in the chat, Stevie T inbox, but we're not going to have enough time to get to them, so we can maybe hang on to those and kind of get to those later on during the show. We'll have Brandon Adams, Dog Nation Daily, coming up at 8:05. He's got a high school football game to call, I guess, next week. Is that right?
1: Corky Kell starts a week from today.
0: Yeah.
1: I'm assuming he's on one of those calls. But yeah, it's at the Benz all day long next Wednesday. Four games.
0: We'll get him to give us the schedule of everything that's going on for that. So that's 2 weeks from... So 4:30 this afternoon will be exactly 2 weeks till Clark Central takes on, was it Pebblebrook, I believe?
1: Yeah. Correct.
0: In the Kell Classic. Mm-hmm. That's crazy.
1: Kell High School.
0: Unbelievable. Unbelievable. All right. Braves tonight, 7:15, taking on the Marlins, and the Braves have now won six in a row. And they continue, because the Phillies also won yesterday, continue to lead the Phillies by 7.5 games in the NL East. All right, it's 7:58.
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1: All right, it's the morning show presented by Piedmont Orthopedics and Sports Medicine, the official healthcare provider of the Georgia Bulldogs. Dave and Logan along with you. Good Wednesday morning. Hump day, halfway point, all that good stuff. Supposed to get up to around 85 today.
0: It's not bad.
1: No, I'll take that. If you remember what yesterday was like, as I said earlier, just copy and paste today. Might be some of the same stuff. 1 week from today, it's supposed to be 89 and mostly sunny. The reason I bring that up is because our next guest, I believe, we'll be calling a football game 1 week from today, if I've got my bearings correct. We could ask him ourselves, unless you may already have.
0: No, but it should be 72 and, like, calm in the bins. Thank goodness for that.
1: Oh, that's okay. That's good. Hey, it's time to talk to B.A. Brandon Adams, Dog Nation Daily. Is that right, 1 week from today?
4: That's exactly right. We will be getting going 1 week from today inside Mercedes-Benz Stadium. It's a totally different schedule than we've had before, and I won't bore people with the details too much, but because of the World Cup, Atlanta United got its schedule completely pushed back, and so basically they get to own every weekend in Mercedes-Benz Stadium. It's all on hold for them to play their MLS schedule. So what would normally be a Saturday quartet of games for us at Mercedes-Benz is actually going to take place over the course of two nights. So us Wednesday and Thursday next week, Mercedes-Benz Stadium. And then the following week, the Corky Kell Dave Hunter Classic will be a three-night event on Wednesday, Thursday, Friday. So there's actually, you know, an additional day's worth of games and an additional location. We've got a trio of games at Center Park Stadium, the old Turner Field, two Fridays from now. But our Mercedes-Benz Stadium games actually kick off with me and Rusty Manziel next Wednesday evening from Mercedes-Benz Stadium.
0: All right, so just let me make sure, because you broke up just for a second. We heard everything you said, but you are calling the Lanier South Gwinnett game at 5 o'clock Wednesday. Is that correct?
4: I'll have Lanier South Awesome. Gwinnett, and then I'll have Grayson North Gwinnett.
0: Here's where I think that's really cool. I don't know if you saw this or not, BA. Maybe you've already discussed it. I apologize. I think I saw Max Preps or one of the big high school entities tweet out something a week or so ago that game is the very first high school game of the year across the nation. It's the earliest of anybody else in the nation. With all due respect to this Hall of Fame game tomorrow night, that the NFL preseason, UBA will welcome football back for the nation with anybody that keeps a real score next Wednesday at 5 o'clock. I hope you find that pretty cool. I think that's pretty exciting.
4: I do. It's something we pay close attention to, because in a normal year, we're usually close to the first, but there'll be a game, for instance, in Hawaii that just happens to take place before ours does. Mm-hmm. We're typically very close to the first, and often the closest in, like, say, the continental United States. But as you say, this year we are the first game in the entire country. And I'm excited about that. I really am.
0: I think that is really cool. And it's early. Don't get me wrong. I'll be honest. And I'm not trying to be critical of the GHSA or the Corky Kell or anything. It is what it is. But it does feel a little bit too early for football to start. Is that something? And we had some ADs from Athens Academy and Clark Central in yesterday. And they said the schedule may change a little bit next year going forward. Does this feel a little too early in your mind to play? I mean, I'm not saying be critical of it, but it's early, BA, August 12th.
4: Well, it's early, and that's obviously going to make for some hot games. You know, I guess the reason why I do like it, though, is for two reasons. First of all, you know, I can remember when August I always felt like was the slowest month of the year because it's that final wait before the start of football season, and it just seemed like those days just ticked off so slowly and took forever to get there. So for those of us who do like high school football, when you have that in your lives, Well, suddenly August isn't quite as much of a problem anymore. And the other thing, and I think this is really why the games do come so early, is, you know, school across the state just starts so early now that, you know, it seems like it's just one of those things that if you're going to be in school, you might as well go ahead and start, you know, competing in football and doing that kind of thing. So I think it probably matches the school calendar, which compared to some of the places around the country, you know, our school just starts so soon around here. So if school's going to start early, my thought is, you know, high school football might as well start early. And I tell you, you know, folks should also get used to this very, very distinct possibility that college football across the board is going to start much earlier in the future, that everybody might be playing on week zero in the near future. If they're really serious about wanting to get the national championship done in contiguous fashion, meaning playing week to week to week to week until it's all said and done without the big long gap, then to fit that into a normal time frame, you're going to probably have to move the season up a bit, especially considering the fact that you can do that without being too competitive with the NFL. You know, earlier football may become a part of all of our lives as it relates to college football in the near future, but that's still nowhere near as soon in the calendar as high school football begins. I don't deny that.
1: You know, it's interesting, too, the teams that are playing in week zero this year have basically bought themselves an extra off week during the season. And with the seasons getting longer, the last couple of years, we've had the two off weeks during the year. And I like that. I like that. So maybe there is something to be said that, and I don't know how that would affect the schedule moving forward. You'd have to go through each different calendar year to look. But having that extra off week, I think, is huge in this day and age. So maybe there is something to be said for that week zero game that might be played by everybody. I don't know.
4: Yeah, we've had a situation, and I'm by no means a calendar expert, but the last 2 years, we've had five Saturdays in November. And when you have one of those five Saturday Novembers, you do create space for a second off week during the year. I think Georgia also had one of those maybe 2019, maybe?
1: Yeah,
4: maybe 2019.
1: Something like that, yeah,
4: two off weeks. So when you've got the extra space near the end of the season, it does, you know, make room for the two off weeks. This year it'll be a more traditional thing with just one. You know, you also wonder, the NFL is obviously seeing the value in, you know, at one point in time the NFL had no buys, then they went to a buy. And look, you know, I can tell you that was not about player safety. That was about stretching out the season to give the TV networks more inventory. And, you know, now there's, you know, obviously, you know, the 2 weeks with no games. You know, there's not really a lot of room for college football to do that under normal circumstances. But the longer you stretch the season, the more you please the people who pay all the bills for you, your TV, you know, media partners. So, you know, who knows? If they can find room, I'm sure they'll try to find a way to put more buys on this too, more off weeks, because it just stretches it all out, which gives more TV inventory to the rights holders that exist.
0: Brandon Adams, the host of Dog Nation Daily, noon to one right here on The Ref and wherever you get your podcasts. First day of practice at the University of Georgia today. We're exactly 1 month until kickoff, 31 days, August 5th, September 5th. But Kirby had a little bit of fun with his players last night ahead of practice, unveiling those white jerseys, white helmets, I guess, that'll be worn against Western Kentucky week two. At least that's what I'm gathering from the glory thing here. So what is your reaction to that, BA? White helmets coming out week two. Is that a must-get ticket now for the Georgia fans?
4: Well, fans do seem to like it. And so if they're happy, I guess I'm happy. You know, it's just when it comes down to, like, personal preference, if Georgia's going to wear an alternate uniform, this would not be my personal preference. But as I said before, the overwhelming majority of Georgia fans actually seem to be, you know, pretty excited about this. So, you know, if they're happy, I'm happy. I do think it will be interesting to see what this does as far as, okay, do the floodgates open now, and does Georgia start wearing, you know, altering uniforms on a more regular basis? And instead of, you know, the old idea of the motivational ploy of, oh, you're going to wear the black jerseys, you're going to be fired up to wear them, it becomes more of just a fashion statement of this would be a cool combination to wear. A lot of Georgia fans would like to see Georgia do that. And frankly, across sports, professional, college, everything in between, we don't really have a lot of examples anymore of teams very closely adhering to one home, one away jersey. They just don't really do that much anymore. There's still a couple in college football that do that. Georgia's really been one of them. But this kind of thing typically ends up being a slippery slope. And I don't even mean that with a negative connotation. I just mean that you start wearing all white pretty soon, because I've already gotten several people reaching out to me and say, oh, the next thing I need to do is dot, dot, dot. And so I do wonder if this becomes a thing where Georgia becomes like a lot of the other teams in college football, where you start having to do the uniform reveal tweet, you know, every week, or social media post, Instagram post, whatever, just because combinations are a little bit more prevalent. And if they are, I guess I'm fine with that. This is one of those things where I'm content to let popular opinion rule, and popular opinion very much seems to be behind this. So if this is what the people want, I will choose to be a man of the people.
0: Fair enough. Are you in Athens today, or are you at the world-famous Dog Nation headquarters?
4: No, I'll be back in the friendly confines of our world-famous Dog Nation headquarters in our Palatial Studios. But we will have a lot of people from Dog Nation on hand, because in addition to getting a chance to hear from Kirby Smart and some Georgia players, there'll also be a little bit of an opportunity to see some of practice. And I do love those practice reports. And so we'll start to get some of those going here, too.
0: I do, too. I was going to ask you, though, and I'll ask you anyway, if you were here at practice today, if they opened the gates up and said, all right, boys, you get 18 minutes, whatever it is over the years, to go watch a little Georgia practice. Here's with a caveat. Let's assume they're actually practicing and not just stretching. You know what I'm saying, B.A.? If they were out there practicing, what is the first thing you, Brandon Adams, would look for on a practice field today if you had access to the whole practice?
4: Well, I think that one of the things I'd be looking to watch the most closely is what's happening at right tackle, because this is one of those areas where it's been pretty quiet this offseason about that. And I think one of the guys that has a chance to be a really important player for Georgia this year is Juan Gaston. You know, Gaston was a freshman capable of playing as a freshman a season ago, and was, I think, an important part of Georgia's rotation offensive guard, for instance. But his future position in the NFL is probably offensive tackle, and his highest and best use for Georgia, I believe, would also be as an offensive tackle. And so, with the potential emergence of Zakai Helton, a guy that I assume is going to probably end up starting at one of the other guard spots for Georgia opposite Dontrell Glover, that does create the opportunity for Gaston to kick out and become a tackle if he really is ready for that. And I just think that his upside is probably higher than anybody else you might put there, including someone like Josh Jackson, who's obviously a very, very interesting athlete just because of how big he is. But I want to hear confirmation on that. I'd love to hear Kirby Smart talk about it. I would love to see with my own eyes and just see this big, what I think of as giant mauling offensive lineman ready to step in and be an offensive tackle that looks like some of what Georgia's had in the past. Because if you do have a fully healthy Ernest Green, keep in mind he was a preseason first-team All-SEC selection. That's a big deal. And if Juan Gaston is as good as I think he might be by the end of his high school run, when he's doing the camp circuit and the All-Star games, I mean, he was very much living up to the billing as a five-star guy. You know, I think he was managing his weight better. I think he was using his size a little better. I think that Gaston's just one of the most interesting players on this roster. And, you know, getting confirmation that he's ready to take that next step, I think would just be a very big deal for Georgia.
1: Talking with Brandon Adams, the host of Dog Nation Daily. So yesterday, and I heard in the 12 o'clock hour, I was actually in and out doing something I'm always listening to, but I only caught a little bit. I hadn't had a chance to go back and listen to what you were talking about yesterday. And here goes. I'm going to throw the name out there. The Mike Bobo pressure. So here we go again. But what was kind of the talk there about that? And what do you feel like we should expect or maybe hear about? Because I know we're not going to see a whole lot of it in preseason practice, but you're talking a little bit now about the offensive line. But what else are you kind of hoping or thinking that you're going to see or we're going to hear about before that first game or even the first couple of games?
4: Well, the biggest issue overall, and I don't know that you can judge this from practice. I think this is more about what you see in games.
1: Yeah.
4: Georgia's got to cultivate some dependable pass catchers. They've got to find some guys that can be dynamic targets for them. And, you know, this is, we were actually referencing a story from ESPN.com that was talking a bit about this, that, you know, Georgia's going to give Talon Taylor a long look. You're going to bring in Isaiah Canyon as a transfer, and you've got some of these, you know, interesting opportunities for these players. But there is pressure to get the most out of them. And there were obviously times a year ago when the Georgia passing game success deeper down the field, they didn't always have that. Now, how much of that is it relates to the play that Mike Bobo called? How much of that relates to the decision that Gunnar Stockton made once the ball was snapped? I think some of that's probably also on Gunnar as well. And I think people closer to it and smarter than me would probably say that even more, that a lot of this also rests on Gunner's shoulders of when you see it, you got to release it. And I think they're going to challenge Gunner to do that here this year. But that's where the general sense of pressure comes in. And obviously the Mike Bobo conversation is one that's not new for most Georgia fans. But one of the things we also mentioned yesterday is I think one of the key misunderstandings as it relates to Coach Bobo is that, look, everybody in the SEC, head coach, offensive, defensive coordinators, all of these key decision makers, they're all facing a ton of pressure. And there's no one that's immune from, if the season doesn't go well, man, they're just going to be, hearing loads and loads of criticism, some of it fairly, maybe some of it not. But, you know, Mike Bobo is famous for having received online criticism. I think that leads people to believe that he's more deserving of that criticism than anybody else is. And I don't think that last part is true, and probably not true by a long shot. People just know him as a familiar punching bag. But I can promise you, if any offense goes out and, you know, or either side of the ball, offense or defense, if any offense or defense in the SEC goes out and performs below a standard that allows that team to, you know, have a chance to fulfill its end of season goals, then all the coaches in that situation are going to find themselves in an unpleasant spotlight. And in this particular case, Mike Bobo is not any different than anybody else.
1: Brandon Adams, Dog Nation Daily.
0: But yeah, I asked Mike Griffith this a couple weeks ago about Kirby Smart, and you watch and you're at a lot of Kirby Smart press conferences over a season. But what today, when he meets the media today to get the season started, I think it's a little different mood, a little different vibe than maybe the Kirby we saw at SEC Media Days. What would you see today from Kirby that would tell you that he's either happy with where he is or unhappy with where he is? Kind of mannerism breakdown, like body language.
4: Yeah, I think it's a very fair question. And I think that I almost have like zero expectations because, look, I felt like at SEC Media Days, Kirby was in a pretty good mood. Mm-hmm. And, you know, I think one could take away from that, hey, Kirby likes his team pretty well. You know, maybe this is one of those, you know, maybe Kirby's feeling pretty good about all of this here right now. I don't care if he likes the team or not. You know, he's not going to act that way when it comes to today. He's just not. He's going to be in a terrible mood.
0: Yep.
4: It'll be gruff answers. It'll be very short, very terse. This is just the fall camp version of Kirby that we're going to see. And I really feel like that's completely disconnected from how he actually feels about his team. Now, I'll tell you this, and I may have mentioned this on the show last year. I did not think last year's introductory press conference for the start of fall camp was very good. And I don't blame Kirby for that necessarily, but I just thought it was really low energy. And it wasn't quite the kickoff I was hoping for. So I do hope this year's is better than last year's was. You know, ultimately Kirby's there to coach. He's not necessarily there to entertain the media. But, you know, I think a lot of the stuff we got during spring practice, for instance, was outstanding. You know, really very specific challenges to the offense and defense of what he wanted to see them do. I think it's probably a little easier to do that when you're many months removed from games. Now it's about the grind of, man, we got to find, you know, 40 or 50 guys, maybe 60, that we feel good about playing. And so I get the idea that, you know, making an interesting quote is like the, it's not even on the list of things that Kirby Smart is hoping to get done right now. I do get that. So long answer to a short question. I think we've gotten some interesting stuff from Kirby thus far this calendar year. I would say today my expectations, if it's possible for them to be less than zero, they probably are. And I don't think that's in any way reflective of how he actually feels about his team. I think it's more reflective of where we are on the calendar with fall camp beginning today.
0: I'm just glad Kirby's conducting practice today. That means we're getting close, BA. We'll leave you with this. You talked about this also on Dog Nation Daily yesterday. I guess it was Chris Lowe of On3 kind of put out that list of the records against ranked opponents the last 5 years. Georgia's sitting very, very nicely atop the nation at 23-7. That is insane. And I was going to say, you know, the collection of wins in these glory days that we're living in are a lot of fun. But Georgia did not win a national championship when it beat Texas last year at home, or when it beat Ole Miss in 23, or Tennessee in 2022 under the rain. But BA, I collect moments. I collect wins in my memory bank of these kind of glory days we're in. I think when you put the numbers out there and see that only four teams have a 500 or better record against ranked opponents the last 5 years, and Georgia a gaudy 23-7. That to me was a big reminder that we are very, very much still smack dab in the middle of these glory days, don't you think, BA?
4: And it's important for people to understand the numbers that Chris Lowe from On3 put together. These are teams that finished the season ranked in the top 25. Mm-hmm. This is not one of those deals where it's this overrated preseason ranked team to begin the year that's 6-6 by the time the season comes to an end. These were teams that finished the year ranked in the top 25. To go 23-7 against those teams over the course of a 5 year period, I do think is outstanding. And listen, I love when Georgia wins national championships. I'm proud that I've seen two. I hope I get to see at least another one. That'd be awesome. But college football is a regular season sport, and it's the week-to-week enjoyment that really defines who I am as a college football fan. And it's the chance to play in big games and win our fair share of those big games that has made me, you know, so satisfied as a fan. I do hope to see that continue. Obviously, when it comes to these kinds of matchups, Georgia has, you know, dropped a few more the last couple of years than, you know, maybe we were used to seeing them the you know, previous years before that. But there's a reason why Georgia is preseason number three, a spot where you can easily get to a national championship, ranked ahead of some teams that have gotten a lot more talk and attention than Georgia has. This is a team squarely in the middle of the race for the national championship. And I can't guarantee they're going to get there. No one can make that guarantee. But I do know that in all of the most relevant conversations about the sport this year, Georgia is going to be smack dab in the middle of all of it.
0: And finally, this, that's the high side, the Georgia Bulldogs 23-7. Let's just mention real quick, I know you count down the Gator hater, countdown update or all that, but how about Auburn? 2-20 against ranked opponents the last 5 years, and having to watch both Alabama and Georgia do what they've done the last 10 years. This is their living hell, isn't it?
4: Yeah, it really is. And obviously, Alex Golish is there to try to change all of that. But, I mean, it really is amazing how, I mean, I mentioned the relevant conversation. I mean, there really is no relevant conversation happening around Auburn at all in recent seasons. That's not me trying to be, you know, spicing up rivalry or stirring the pot. I mean, just as objectively as I'm capable of being, I mean, they have been a non-existent factor in college football now for quite some time. They probably regret firing Gus Malzahn, because at least every few years, you know, he'd find a way to you know, pull some sort of rabbit out of a hat. But, you know, since moving on from Malzahn, I mean, they have accomplished zero. And I think there's a chance they could be among the SEC surprises this year. There's at least a possibility of that. I think that they're probably flying under the radar to a degree. Probably still a challenging game for Georgia, if I had to guess. But, man, it has been forever since anybody outside of Opelika has talked about Auburn for any significant length of time.
0: And it's still fun beating them every single year. What can we listen for today on Dog Nation Daily, BA?
4: We'll obviously look more at Georgia being ranked number three in the coaches poll came out yesterday. We'll preview a bit of what Kirby Smart might say today. There was also a small move that Georgia made yesterday. They got a lot less attention than the uniforms that I think could pay off in a big way over the course of the long term for the Dogs. And in addition to that, Davin Bellamy will join us as well.
0: Wonderful tease.
1: Awesome.
0: Thank you, BA.
1: Thanks, Brandon. Appreciate you, my man.
4: Good to meet you guys. Thanks a lot.
1: All right.
0: B to the A.
1: And 1 week from today, Collin High School football.
0: I think it is cool that he's calling the first game of the nation, like in the
1: nation.
0: And like I mentioned in my question there, or comment, I know we got that Hall of Fame thing coming up tomorrow night. And I'll watch it. It's football. But the first game of any level that counts, is BA calling that game next Wednesday. That's pretty cool. So the nation's not going to be watching. We locals will be watching the Corky Kell Classic, but I don't know how much how much interest is in Arizona, Texas, California for the Corky Kell Classic. But if they wanted to watch the very first football game that keeps score and counts in a record book, they would be listening to BA call that game next Wednesday. That's pretty cool.
1: Very cool. Very cool. And I'm asking this because I curiously don't know. This is not, sometimes when you hear somebody ask a question, they have a purpose for the question. And I seriously don't. So we talk about, is the season starting too early? Could they wait another week, push it back, whatever? I guess the majority of the teams will open up 2 weeks from Friday. Does the Corky Kell Classic, is it a fundraiser? Is it a, what is the purpose of it? I understand teams that play in it get exposure, that kind of thing. I understand all that. But what is the ultimate gain of doing something like that to start 2 weeks early or a week and a half early or whatever it is? I mean, I'm just asking a question.
0: I'm seeing if there's like a mission statement write-up or something like that. Yeah. It basically says this is about the 34th year of the Corky Kell. I'll just read this what it says on their website. The 4-day, 11-game, 22-team event kicks off high school football in the state of Georgia. The Classic gives fans the opportunity to watch teams from all over the state compete against top talent. Fans can either attend the games in person or watch every single game on Peachtree Sports Network. Right. But it did not say anything about a history of why we do this or what it benefits or anything like that. I think
1: that's fine. I just didn't know.
0: Yeah, I think it's a celebration of the beginning of high school football.
1: Yeah, but that's fine.
0: And I think they're probably, in my opinion, they don't say this, but they get out in front of everybody else to try to just say, we want to be the ones that welcome back high school football.
1: Look at us. Mm-hmm. I guess. So, okay, that was my question.
0: That's it. 34 years of doing this, though.
1: I didn't realize that.
0: And it has grown into something pretty big. 11-game, 22-team, 4-day event. And that 4-day spans two solid weeks. You're talking Wednesday and Thursday. And then what is it, the next two Fridays, I think it is? Is that right?
1: Yeah. A lot of stuff going on. Mm-hmm. And it is, as B.A. said, I guess, unconventionally being played on days that it wouldn't because the Benz isn't available on the weekend because, although I did want to say because Atlanta United plays there, but as I've learned this week,
0: they
1: show up there. They don't necessarily play there. Can I make that joke?
0: That's accurate. 2018
1: Dave,
0: was amazing.
1: You don't follow enough to make that joke. Okay,
0: whatever.
1: That's fine.
0: 2018 was amazing and it pulled a lot of people in and they did not pay it off in the long term at all. We like winners.
1: All right. I know we need to take a break. Let me get everything situated over here. We might jump back to some emails. Certainly, if you want to call on the Mission Construction Hotline, you are welcome to do so. 706-549-6000. But right now, it is 8:32. 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They handle bugs and critters. The Braves won last night. A 4-2 victory over the Marlins. Braves have now won 6 in a row, and they continue to lead the second-place Phillies by 7.5 games in the NL East. Grant Holmes, the big story last night, 6 scoreless innings, 5 hits, 1 walk, and 5 strikeouts for his 7th win of the year. The Braves and Marlins play again tonight at 7:15. Bryce Elder on the mound for the Braves. All the action right here on The Ref. Bijan Robinson gets a 3-year contract extension that makes him the NFL's highest paid running back. You get the top national and local sports stories every 20 minutes. It's Athens' Voice of the Dogs, 960 The Ref. 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

0: been so long since we've had a Georgia football practice. It'll feel like the first time today. A little foreigner action coming your way.
1: Yeah, man.
0: From 1977, the year that gives us a lot of good stuff. Let's let them do their thing before we head to the Mission Construction Hotline here for a second. It's building up very nicely.

0: That's what I'm talking about. Morning Show 960 The Rep, presented by Piedmont Orthopedics and Sports Medicine, the official healthcare provider of the Georgia Bulldogs, who in 1 month, that's 31 days from today, September 5th, will tee it up between the hedges, taking on the Tennessee State Tackling Tigers, taking on the Dogs. 3 o'clock right here on The Ref. That means at 11 o'clock airtime. And we'll get you started and get you ready all day long. Before we go to the phones, Dave, above your head on the TV in the studio, which is stuck on ESPN. We can't change it. It's just stuck there. Their headline just a minute ago was, can any AL team compete with the Los Angeles Dodgers?
1: So they're just writing off the NL.
0: They're already in the World Series, according to ESPN. Yeah. They've already, they lost 6 in a row now.
1: 5 or 6.
0: They no longer have the best record in the National League. That belongs to the Brewers. The games are only half a game back. 5-game losing streak for the Dodgers, by the way. But no, can any AL team compete with them, Dave? We'll have to wait till the World Series and find,
1: we'll find out.
0: Because no, cancel the National League playoffs. Cancel the playoffs.
1: Absolutely.
0: Just put the Dodgers right there with Tarek Skubal, who got beat yesterday, by the way, in Wrigley Field. Love to see it. 706-549-6000 on that Mission Construction Hotline. I appreciate the patience of one Tampa Dog. Been holding during the break from behind enemy lines, checking in on the first day of practice. Tampa Dog, good to hear from you, man. What's up?
2: Hey, good morning, guys. It's been a while. A lot of stuff has happened. But first, let me just share my condolences about the loss of Stevie T. You know, that's just, I know he's a huge part of the LLC and loved by everybody, and I love to listen to him. I never met him, but, you know, he just sounds like just a super, super guy. And my condolences again to his family, and he will be remembered for a long, long time.
0: Well, appreciate you saying that.
1: Very nice of you to say that.
0: His family feels the same way, so thanks, Tampa Dog.
2: No problem. Dave, I did something that you did. We did. My wife and I got back last month. Did a Viking River cruise. Went down. Yeah.
1: Awesome.
2: Yeah. We started in Amsterdam and went down to ended up in Lucerne, Switzerland, and it was great. I highly recommend anybody done that to do that. It really is. Not quite like the craziness of the Carnival Cruise Line or anything like that. It's very, very, very reserved. Very, you know, we had a good time, though.
1: Yeah.
2: Met a lot of good people, and it was a great experience. And then next big thing is I retired.
1: Hey, congrats.
0: Good job,
2: yeah,
0: Tampa.
2: I retired.
0: Congratulations.
2: Well, you know, my wife, Mrs. Tampa Dog, has got a lot of things for me to do, and we got the list going on. So, yeah, I'll be keeping busy. Don't worry about that, you know. And but definitely I'm looking forward to the season starting up and the Dogs getting back at it. And it's talking season right now. I'm giving a lot of crap to my next door, my neighbor across the street, the Ohio State Buckeye. And
0: good.
2: Got a lot of them full Florida mud lizards at the gym that I work out at, but they're good people. So
0: I hope at some point this offseason, when he's getting a little full of himself, I hope you remind him, the Ohio State fan, that they could not even beat Carson Beck last year.
2: Oh yeah, exactly.
0: Carson Beck.
2: You know, But I tell you, they're so big on the Big Ten. They think they're all that in a slice of bread, you know. And it's just, come on, guys.
0: Yeah.
2: You know, y'all couldn't compete with the SEC and our schedule and all that. But they just ignore that.
0: No,
2: you know, they don't like the fact.
0: They finally got what they wanted. That's a couple of years with the SEC. I'll say this: I think they take more joy in the SEC not winning than they do in the Big Ten winning. They're like a bunch of Tech fans. They would rather watch Georgia lose than Tech win, if that makes sense.
2: I always say, hey, you know, every now and then a blind squirrel will find a nut.
0: Yes, sir.
2: You know? So
0: got that right.
2: That's what I tell them. But guys, I'm looking forward to it. I, you know, down here, and I'm going to plan to try to be up there in Atlanta this year for the Georgia Florida game, and hopefully represent very well the Tampa Bay area.
0: You do a good job at it. Tampa Dog. We appreciate your efforts behind enemy lines. And hunker down, man. We're a month away from it getting real, brother.
2: Well, I got the brand new flag. It's coming up this weekend.
0: And this is that. I'm glad you said it. This is that time of year to go ahead and freshen up a couple yard flags, maybe a new flag for the car on the way to and from the games. This is that time of year to get locked in and freshen up some stuff that maybe needs a little freshened up.
2: Yep, I got my new Georgia hat on. Excellent. Good to go.
0: Do us a favor. Email us a picture of that yard flag, and I'll put it on our social media at some point, buddy.
2: I'll do that, Logan. All right. Thank you.
1: Thanks, man. Appreciate you, TD. Thank you.
0: Always a pleasure.
1: Yes, indeed.
0: And I hope he ate well on that Viking riverboat.
1: He did.
0: My in-laws are on a Viking sea liner right now.
1: Mm-hmm.
0: They went a week ago. They got on the boat. Here's what they did. They flew to England, London, last Tuesday. They have a two-week itinerary. This morning, they're in Belfast, Dave.
1: Nice.
0: Belfast, Northern Ireland. They're looking for Rory, trying to play a round of golf with Rory. Right. But they started off in England or London. They went all over the place. They're kind of bouncing back and forth between Ireland and England. They'll eventually circle around Scotland and head on up to Norway before they fly home. That's a pretty sweet itinerary.
1: But they don't come
0: back till next Thursday when I got to pick them up at the airport on Thursday. So they're going from Tuesday to 16 days later on a Thursday. So retirement sounds good, doesn't it?
1: It does. And High Flying Jim found out he retired last week.
0: Yeah, man. Go get you on a Viking ocean liner.
1: We had some of our neighbors had gone on a cruise to Europe, and I think they're on Viking, and they were saying, next year we want to do this or that. And I said, well, hang on, because you might want to do another Viking cruise when you get back, because those things, or any kind of those cruises, you're just like, oh, this is incredible. And it sounded like Tampa Dog enjoyed his, too.
0: Always a good time.
1: Oh, yeah. Absolutely. Absolutely.
0: Always. Oh, speaking of the TV above your head, they were also talking about the Falcons and Jalen Walker. I didn't realize this, but maybe it was DraftKings, whatever they put on the board. The over-under for the Falcons right now, take a guess. What do you think the over-under wins is going into the season for the Falcons, according to, I think, DraftKings?
1: 7.5?
0: You're a little high. Okay. 6.5.
1: Wow. That's not good. I saw 7.5 earlier, man. I don't know if... I guess maybe just everything's kind of changing the tune here a little bit, but 6.5 in that division is not good.
0: No, I think the Panthers have made a step forward. I think Bryce Young did finish a little better than he's been the last season, and they've added some pieces. I mean, they're a better team than I think maybe even in our minds the Panthers are, and they'll probably win the division this year. I have expectation for them to do so. Baker Mayfield's not happy down in Tampa Bay. Is that going to translate into his play on the field or not? Or will he play with his hair on fire since he's going into a contract year? Essentially, if anybody missed that, Baker Mayfield really wanted to get an extension locked up. The Bucs said no. And he had some comments to the media. I'd have to go find them, but they were not good. And he's basically saying, I'm just going to go play this season and then go on from there. But it's not a good lovey-dovey feeling down in Tampa Bay. So that can't be good, in my opinion.
1: No.
0: The Saints, I think, may be one of the worst teams in the NFL right now. God save the king, but it's a beautiful time for that to be the case. So the Saints are a hot mess, and the Falcons just can't catch a break, is what I kind of feel like.
1: It's awful.
0: I mean, they missed on their quarterback draft, and the backup's no good, and third stringer Cooper Rush excites absolutely no feelings at all. Now you're going to be without, let's see if I can do this, you're going to be without your number one pick from last year, Jalen Walker, all season long. I always draw a blank on the guy's name, Dave, that beat up his girlfriend, and now he's probably going to be suspended for a long time. James Pierce. That's the guy you traded up for last year. I don't know what the official word on him is. I do know this, and this is just speaking legalese right now. I hope he never suits up for the Falcons again. However, charges were dropped in that case. But the NFL will still punish him in some way, shape, or form. So even if he does play, which again, I want to make it clear, I hope he doesn't. But if he does, and I think he will, it's probably going to be a 6 or 8 game suspension. It might be half a season. Yeah. I don't know. I have no idea. I don't think it'll be a full season suspension.
1: Yeah, and he's got to behave during that time, too.
0: Exactly. And apparently there's history of this with those two. Yeah. It's not just this one thing. So, again, I'm just trying to spell out what the Falcons are missing draft-wise. Troy Andersen seems nowhere near playing with his leg, unless something has changed in the last couple of days. He was your first round pick from a couple of years ago. There's a couple second round guys. Ororo, that he's already on a different team right now. There was another second round pick. Anik and I looked at this last week. There was another second round pick from the last like 3 years. It's also on a different team already. Basically, the Falcons' first and second round draft picks right now from the last few years are not with the team. They're either hurt or they're not with the team. That's not how you win in the NFL. Not at all. That is the absolute worst case scenario in the NFL. You compound that. Oh, the injury, Michael Penix. He was your first round draft pick from a couple years ago as well. Your best players that are supposed to be the impact guys in the draft are non-existent on the Atlanta Falcons right now. That's why that DraftKings 6.5 almost feels a little high to me right now.
1: Well, the reason it feels high is because here are the other three teams in the division. Mm-hmm. Tampa, 8.5. Mm-hmm. New Orleans, 7.5.
0: They're higher than the Falcons. Wow.
1: Carolina, 7.5. The Falcons, 6.5. So only two games separate one from four, but the Falcons are now projected to be the worst team in the NFC East, or excuse me, NFC South. Mm-hmm. So that's, and by the way, none of the team, I mean, if you're saying the Bucks are going to go under, that's eight. That's 8-9. So you could almost say it could be one of those divisions where nobody has a winning record.
0: Mm-hmm.
1: And so it's pretty scary.
0: Somebody will host a
1: playoff game. And somebody's going to host a playoff game.
0: Oh, that long list that came out after the World Cup of all the things Mercedes-Benz Stadium has hosted, and the Falcons playoff game is not one of them.
1: Yeah.
0: I don't think that's going to change this year, but it could. That's the thing. With that division, it could.
1: Here's the thing, though. It feels like if the Falcons were to win the division, they'd get to host the playoff game.
0: Mm-hmm.
1: Well, I guess they would anyway. I guess the winner, that's what I'm saying. They're not going to be good enough to be like on the road in the first round. It would seem like right now that division's going to have one playoff team.
0: Mm-hmm.
1: Oh, yeah. I could be wrong. Yeah. There's going to be a couple of teams that make the playoffs we're not expecting. There's going to be a couple of teams that miss the playoffs that you think are very obvious. So, yeah, could the Falcons be? I don't know. At some point, I guess they've got to get back to the postseason, but nothing's guaranteed. It doesn't seem like it is this year.
0: You're missing a lot of players.
1: Oh, yeah.
0: You're missing a lot of players.
1: You know what I'm not missing? Sunday afternoons outside in the fall.
0: Mm-mm.
1: I did it last year, and it was awesome.
0: Yep.
1: And I'm doing it again this year.
0: And I like the NFL. I like watching the red zone.
1: I love the NFL.
0: I like watching a lazy 1 o'clock window after an emotionally draining, usually for the positive, Georgia Saturday the day before. Like, I like the laziness of a fall Saturday, but I'm with you. When the Falcons are teeing it up against what's a November or October 1 o'clock kickoff? When the Falcons and the Raven, no, that's a 8:20. Okay, here we go. When the Falcons and the Bears are teeing it off at 1 o'clock in Mercedes-Benz Stadium, October 18th. There's a pretty good chance I'll be standing on top of Blood Mountain when that thing kicks off at 1
1: exactly.
0: o'clock. On a beautiful October Saturday or Sunday up in the North Georgia Mountains. I hope that's the case. I hope I'm somewhere on the Appalachian Trail that morning, not getting ready to watch the Falcons at 1 o'clock. I'll catch the late afternoon window. I'll catch the primetime Sunday night game of the week, whatever the heck that is. I'll watch a lot of NFL this fall. But, yeah, when it comes to my, like, priorities of, hey, do you want to go hiking or do you want to watch the Falcons? Well, let's go hike.
1: At least the good thing about them playing in Madrid is that it's at 9:30 in the morning, mm-hmm. and that's a good way to kind of just drink coffee and chill and watch NFL.
0: Probably be hungover from you'll be celebrating the Georgia win over Ole Miss.
1: Yeah,
0: you may be hungover a little bit.
1: Yeah, that's okay.
0: Who carry the NFL Network does the?
1: Okay, perfect.
0: They do the foreign. What do you call it? The international.
1: The international game, yeah.
0: Or perfect. You can watch on Civic Reverse.
1: You gotta play those. You can watch those are hilarious. You can
0: watch it on Civic Reverse.
1: Do you have those?
0: I got them right here. Yeah,
1: all right, just to set this up real fast. It's just a guy on Instagram and. We talk about how the apps and trying to find every game and how crazy it seems like it's gotten. And this is a guy having a good time with it.
0: I mean, it,
1: like, where are like, the could you ask the question and then play? Like, where can I see, where can I watch the Falcons game this weekend?
0: I'm glad you asked.
3: Only on Facebook Marketplace. It's under this guy Steven's air fryer listing. You just have to make a competitive offer and then the game will pop up in the chat. You can't pause it because it's a GIF and it might be blacked out if you're in the Northern Hemisphere, but the pros outweigh the cons. Yeah, the game's on Civic Reverse. All you have to do is buy a Honda Civic, can't be a lease, put it in reverse, and then you can watch the game on the backup camera. You do have to pay extra for audio, but there's a 30-minute free trial, so you should be good as long as you have like 6 email addresses.
0: Pay extra for the audio, Dave. That's fine. Pay extra for the audio.
1: Look, that is brilliant.
0: There's another one. That was one of two.
1: That is hilarious.
0: Here's the other one that this guy says of where.
1: Hey, where can I watch the Falcons and the Bears? October 18th.
0: I'm glad you asked. Oh, wait. Let me do that again. I gotta like time this thing to like open it up.
3: Yeah, it's on Delta Premium, so you gotta book a flight and then you can watch it on the little screen on the plane. 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It's only $12.99 a month with ads, and sometimes he leaves a chair out there.
0: I mean, he leaves a chair out there. Eric Plus.
1: Only $12.99 a month plus ads.
0: I like the Civic Reverse.
1: That cause you and put it gotta, in reverse gotta, and watch gotta, it on the backup camera.
0: Got to be in reverse.
1: That is brilliant. All right, it's 8:54.
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0: like meatloaf question. What would he not do for love?
1: Yeah.
0: I don't know.
1: Yeah.
0: I don't think you're supposed to know.
1: Yeah.
0: Anyway. 79, though, I believe. Yes, 79, number 31. Peaches and... Or Herb and one of the peaches. I don't know.
1: So this is Herb and Peaches?
0: Peaches and Herb.
1: Yeah. I never knew that. I thought it was only reunited.
0: Now, he and one of his, like, 12 peaches did a song called Shake Your Groove Thing.
1: Hmm. Oh, nice.
0: Went as high as 31.
1: Well, now that we know that it's him, it makes complete sense what your groove thing is.
0: Well, you can only listen to it on Civic Plus, where you buy a Honda Civic. And
1: maybe I'll get this song in my head. By the way, Polly had emailed in earlier and said that that song that's stuck in my head, there's actually an older version. That's like a cover. I didn't even realize that.
0: Interesting.
1: There's actually an older version of that. So maybe I'll listen to that one and see if that helps things. Just to get 5 o'clock World by Hal Ketchum out of my head. I don't hate the song, but it just won't leave my brain.
0: Yeah, AI said chew gum, do a math problem, and what was else? You had to do something. Or so do like a word problem.
1: Word puzzle.
0: Listen to it twice. Smooth jazz.
1: Oh, smooth jazz.
0: Or listen to the song twice, yeah. So your brain will complete the song.
1: Yeah.
0: Which kind of makes sense in a way.
1: Easy. All right, it's 8:58.
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1: Hey, Logan, I know we're counting down the days to football season, but we're not there just yet. But one of the great things that gets me through these summer months is being able to head on over to Loco's, whether it's for lunch or dinner.
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2: That's all. The Braves beat the Marlins 4-2 last night at Truist Park, and the Braves have now won six in a row. Grant Holmes went six scoreless innings for his seventh win, and Austin Riley hit a two-run homer in the seventh inning. Give the Braves some breathing room. The Braves and Marlins play again this evening. A 7:15 first pitch. Bryce Elder on the mound for the Braves. The Falcons yesterday coming to contract terms with running back Bijan Robinson. A three-year deal worth $75 million, 51 of that guaranteed. 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
6: 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My defense is impregnable. And I'm just ferocious. I want your heart. I want to eat his children.
7: I sure am hungry.
8: 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Shake and bake.
9: What's the matter, Colonel Sanders? Chicken?
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11: Has anyone in this family ever even seen a chicken?
12: Anyone?

0: orthopedics and sports medicine, and the official healthcare provider of the Georgia Bulldogs and the Oak Ridge Boys.
1: Classic Elvira.
0: Thank you for playing this.
1: Do you know any Elviras in your life?
0: Oh, yeah.
1: Do you?
0: Elvira, Mistress of the Night. Or what was her, you know what I'm talking about?
1: I do, but...
0: She was a... Was she like a... I don't even know how you'd describe her.
1: She... What? Kind of like on the Munsters or Monsters. What am I trying to say? Like, was that what she was from? The Mistress of the Dark is what Mistress you're trying of to the say. Dark. Like, okay. What? She was part of the Munsters.
0: Not who is I'm thinking not? Of.
1: Okay.
0: No, she was a...
1: You're thinking like the...
0: The, like, kind of, like, exotically attractive. Am I saying that correctly?
1: Well, the black hair.
0: Yeah, right? Yeah.
1: Yeah, she was the...
0: Cassandra Peterson, I believe, is her real name. But she went by Elvira.
1: Yes.
0: And that was her thing, being tantalizing in kind of a gothy kind of... Mm-hmm. Is that Halloweenish kind of way? I don't know why I'm struggling for words.
1: Well, you got to keep it safe for radio.
0: That's right.
1: And...
0: Yeah.
1: Yeah.
0: And today I'm learning that she is 74 years old and is still alive.
1: Interesting.
0: So very good.
1: Let's learn a little something else about Elvira, by the way. This song in 1981, recorded by the Oak Ridge Boys, was not the original. The original Elvira came out in 1967 by a band called The Skunks. Here is that? The Skunks version.

0: don't know the Skunks, but in 1967 they wrote a banger.
1: Sounds like it. We're finding out all these songs are remakes.
0: There are a lot that'll surprise you, including Elvira. My uncle, great uncle, that long deceased now, but he lived in New Smyrna Beach when I was a kid. He had a pontoon boat. He would take us out on the intercoastal waterway every once in a while when we'd be down in that direction. But he had a mannequin on the front of his pontoon boat, Dave, that he would change the shirt out or something. Yeah. I think it was just no hair, just a bald mannequin. Not in the greatest of shape, just an old raggedy mannequin. But her name was Elvira. So when I hear the song Elvira, yeah, I always think of the mannequin on the front of the pontoon boat down in New Smyrna Beach, Florida in the late 90s. Or early, mid-90s, whatever. Elvira.
1: What made the song stick out, though, was the bass guy doing E-up-o. Yeah, that was the thing. His name was Richard Sturban. The bass singer, Richard

0: guy in Rockapella from yeah. Where in the World is Carmen Sandiego?
1: Comparison. Very good comparison.
0: Well, we play this virtually every year on 31 Days till kickoff. You can't not.
1: Oh, yeah. We're talking 45 years ago. This was 1981. Elvira. Yesterday, it was number 32, Take It on the Run by REO Speedwagon.
0: Some good stuff out
1: yeah,
0: there.
1: Yeah, absolutely.
0: It's getting better.
1: Absolutely. The Braves tonight, 7:15, getting set to take on the Marlins again, and we'll have it for you here on The Ref. The Falcons have their first preseason game next Friday against the Broncos, and we know that Bijan Robinson has had his contract extended, and he got $51 million of it guaranteed.
0: Yeah, 75 total value of the contract, highest paid running back in NFL history.
1: Yeah, until maybe Jahmyr Gibbs gets his.
0: Yeah, probably today or tomorrow he'll up it by $100,000 or something. But good
1: $1
0: for him,
1: more.
0: But I always it's conflicting when you hear stuff like that, like the highest paid running back in the history of the NFL. It's like, yeah, there's a lot of running backs that probably would have fetched more money if inflation and just the size of the league hasn't grown exponentially the way it has. That doesn't mean that he's paid as if he were the best running back that's ever played the game. It's just the sign of the times. And he's worth it, in my opinion. I love Bijan, man. I'm ready for him to have a good team around him and have a good quarterback that can do things on the offense that don't include Bijan Robinson. But and maybe the defense will come around one of these days. Maybe the Falcons will one day get it all right.
1: Well, they were so close. 10 years ago, or however long it's been.
0: This is the 10th anniversary of that season. That was the 16 season. The Super Bowl in February of 2017 is when everything went sideways. And you think about that year. Okay, so it was actually two different football seasons. The Falcons started it when that happened. The very next year is when the Dogs got their heart broken on 2nd and 26 in the Benz. There's a world that exists, Dave, where the Falcons and the Dogs would have been reigning champions only for a couple of weeks until the next Super Bowl, but that was close to happening, and it'll never happen. The Dogs have done their part since then. They've gone on a glory day run of epic proportions. The Falcons did win a playoff game the next year on the road, I know, against Los Angeles, whatever. That I have no good memory of that. It's just a playoff win. Cool. But the Falcons have done squat since then. Nothing.
1: No.
0: Absolutely nothing. They've gone through, what, three or four different quarterbacks since then, a few different coaches, maddening injuries, suspensions. If it can go wrong, it's gone wrong in Flowery Branch since the Super Bowl. You had one season where your window was still open, and you had a good season, and then 2018 came, and it just went south. And no promise or optimism that it changes this fall.
1: And now the first dog ever drafted by the Falcons in the first or second round looks like he's going to miss the year with a knee injury.
0: Mm-hmm.
1: And just hate that for Jalen Walker.
0: You do, man. He was coming on real strong at the end of last year and high hopes that he was going to get that sophomore bump, second year bump in the NFL this year and be that guy. And he still very well could be. There's a lot of good players that come back from ACL injuries and have very good careers. So not the end all, but certainly that mountain in front of him personally to climb up and start with the surgery, hopefully in the next couple of days or whenever they schedule that thing soon, get him fixed up internally and then start that long rehab. And maybe we'll see him. In fact, I would say this, and here's my optimism coming through. He's Jalen. We love Jalen. The fact that this happened on August 4th of 2026, I think there's a pretty good optimism he could be ready for week one of 2027 in September.
1: Yeah.
0: That's 13 months from now is when they'll open up the 2027 season.
1: Yep.
0: ACLs these days, now we do not know the extent of it. We haven't even been confirmed yet from the Falcons it is, but everybody that knows the inside
1: sources.
0: The
1: guys reporting it are guys that aren't going to report it unless they think it's absolutely accurate.
0: So it'll be an ACL announcement some point today, and then I don't know, 13 months, that sounds okay to me. Yeah. Get him out there.
1: Jalen's young and in obviously great shape. And
0: he lifts
1: his weight. He'll battle back. So hopefully we'll see him running around the bends next fall, but it won't be this fall.
0: And God knows who the quarterback will be for the Falcons then. Will it be a free agent? Will it be a draft pick this year? I don't know. Who knows? What are, just out of curiosity, I don't like doing it this time of year, but Walter Football, we love to love Walter Football. Mm-hmm. What is his mock draft looking like for 2027? I know Arch is going to be at the top probably, because that's what he
1: does. Assuming.
0: I don't know if Arch will be the number one overall pick, but Walter's probably going to have him there, and he does. He has the Miami Dolphins taking Arch Manning. Now, this was updated. When was this? 2 months ago. So, Walt's fallen behind. He didn't quit doing this, did he?
1: Oh, no. There's usually one like every couple of days.
0: Maybe this was 12 minutes ago. But what does this say? It says 2 months ago, but then it says 12 minutes. Oh, it's a 12-minute read. Never mind. See if yours says anything different.
1: See, I'm checking here on the 2027 NFL mock draft.
0: And look.
1: Yeah, 2 months ago.
0: Maybe he's just taking some time off. Let the season kind of play out a little bit before he does this all the time.
1: Yeah.
0: But just out of curiosity, okay, quarterback.
1: Even for 2 months ago, still nothing's really going to be different.
0: So quarterback Arch going number one. Quarterback Dante Moore of Oregon going number two. Wide receiver, obviously very, very good player. Jeremiah Smith of Ohio State going in the top three. I'm just looking for quarterbacks right now.
1: Yeah.
0: I'm looking Jaden Mayava, damn good dog. Was committed to the Dogs for like 3 days before he said never mind. Or didn't he transfer?
1: Number five overall.
0: I don't see that happening. Going to Arizona.
1: Wow.
0: If 2 months ago he had the Falcons, this is telling, drafting number six, which we'll go ahead and tell you right now, the Falcons are in for a crummy season. Taking Cam Coleman, wide receiver from Auburn. I think the Falcons need to lean more into a quarterback. I hope it's not Nico Iamaleava, number seven overall. But really? how about a John? That's what Walter.
1: I know.
0: Has.
1: I'm looking at it. That's stunning.
0: Yeah, it's very stunning. John Mateer made some headlines this week. Did you see that? The quarterback of Oklahoma took a picture at practice with his shirt off, and let's just say he's been eating his protein. He's been eating his protein and doing his crunches. Okay. Apparently the ladies were pretty
1: they liked it.
0: Satisfied with the picture that John Mateer, his teammates are like giving him a hard time about it now, saying, hey, my girlfriend's on this site. Put your shirt back on or whatever. But he looks very in shape. Yeah. Let's just say that. John Mateer could potentially, if he has a big season this year, and he very well could, I could see him high atop this draft. I'm just saying, and to sum what I'm trying to say up, the Falcons need a quarterback. They need a quarterback. I don't know if this is going to be in the draft next year, and maybe you get a good position and you get one of these guys we just listed off. I would think the best options in my mind are if Arch has a good year, maybe he shows that he is that guy. I'm not saying it can't happen.
1: Just on this mock draft, and they've got the Falcons going six. Mm-hmm. The next quarterback after that is Nico. So how would you feel if the Falcons drafted Nico with the number six overall pick?
0: I would say par for the course.
1: Yeah.
0: But I would feel that we're just in for another 3-4 years of nothing.
1: Yeah. What about John Mateer after that?
0: See, that's one I could maybe get behind depending on this upcoming season.
1: Mm-hmm.
0: I think he does look like he has potential to be a pretty good quarterback, but I need to see another season of him.
1: The next quarterback, now you're having to go way on down the list. The next, they got Ellis Robinson going 15 to the Cowboys, by the way. Again, this is two months ago. This is going to change because of injuries and things like that.
0: What if Trinidad Chambliss lights it up in 2026, this fall? What if he follows that Sugar Bowl with just a really, really good season? I don't know. It's out there.
1: By the way, I don't see another quarterback after that in the first round. KJ Bolden, 26, to the Patriots. Talking about dogs. And that's the end of the quarterbacks in the first round.
0: How about Brendan Sorsby, Dave? You could draft Brendan Sorsby next year in the
1: he's
0: draft.
1: Available.
0: Here's according
1: I bet
0: to...
1: he'll be an interesting one, too.
0: Yeah, NFL Draft Buzz, whatever that is, they have their top quarterback rankings for the 27 draft. This is not by team drafting. This is just top quarterbacks available. Dante Moore, number one from Oregon. Julian Sayin, there's an interesting one from Ohio State. Arch Manning, number three from Texas. These are some things we'll have to remind ourselves. Drew Mestemaker, the guy that transferred from North Texas to Oklahoma State. I'm just not sold on him as an NFL quarterback. C.J. Carr, going to be the Notre Dame quarterback this year again. He was okay last year. Brendan Sorsby, number six. The Duke to Miami transfer, Darian Mensah, comes in at number seven. Josh Hoover, who transferred from, where did he transfer from to go? Oh, TCU. He'll be with Indiana this year as the number 8 quarterback. Here's a few more names. Nico Iamaleava, DJ Lagway, Dave. Jaden Mayava, Trinidad Chambliss. Those are your top 12 quarterback prospects, according to draft NFLDraftBuzz.com, looking way ahead to the 27 draft. Does any name on that list make you think, man, the Falcons would really be good if they got him?
1: No.
0: Not yet. Not yet. In fact, it's interesting that John Mateer was not even on this list.
1: I read 12 quarterbacks,
0: and John Mateer was not even
1: not
0: there.
1: One of them. But Walter Football has him going number 8 overall. Mm-hmm. You just don't know.
0: We love Walter. We don't always agree with Walter. We listen and we don't judge.
1: Yes.
0: When it comes to Walter Football.
1: So there's your latest update on who the Falcons can get next year.
0: Yahoo Sports also did a top 10. This is 2 weeks ago. Yahoo Sports, very credible. And it looks like John Mateer is not in their top 10 either. So, yeah, you'll just have to wait and see on John Mateer.
1: So, something called NFL Draft Book.
0: Go ahead. I was going to say, Lenoris Sellers is number 3, according to Yahoo.
1: Huh.
0: He wasn't listed on the other one.
1: Okay.
0: So, that'd be a big year for Lenoris in South Carolina. All right, what were you saying?
1: I was just going to say, something called NFL Draft Book, they did their latest one on July 22nd. So, not 2 months ago, but what, like 2.5 weeks ago. Of course, Arch is number 1. They've got the Ohio State receiver, Jeremiah Smith, going number 2. Dante Moore, the quarterback from Oregon, going number 3. They've got the Falcons taking offensive tackle Jordan Seaton from LSU. And then their quarterbacks in the first round, Arch Manning, Dante Moore. Still scrolling. Drew Mestemaker, number 28 overall. And those are the only 3 quarterbacks that this one has in the first round. So, I don't know. Again, it's just talk at this point because it is still talking season. We'll actually have games going 1 month from now, 4 weeks from Saturday, actually 3 weeks from Saturday, and we'll know a lot more. And we don't even know if the Falcons are going to be picking. Hey, the Falcons could pick a number 1 overall if they keep doing what they're doing.
0: Here are, let's see if this is going to be good. These are some names that will be free agents in 2027 from the NFL. Would you want Deshaun Watson back in Atlanta, Dave?
1: No.
0: Baker Mayfield, what if he leaves the Bucs? He'll be a free agent. Would you want him in Atlanta to help the Falcons out?
1: I wouldn't care, but it's really a moot point because he hates Stefanski so much.
0: That's true. That's a good point.
1: As long as Stefanski's the coach, that's not a possibility.
0: I'll scratch Aaron Rodgers off the list.
1: Yes.
0: He will not be in the NFL, but he definitely will not be with the Falcons.
1: Don't want him anymore.
0: How about Justin Fields? He'll be a free agent in 2027.
1: Doesn't do anything for me.
0: Jacoby Brissett. Is he still around?
1: He is still around.
0: Anthony Richardson will be a free agent.
1: Ugh.
0: Marcus Mariota. Where have I seen that name before, Dave? Joe Flacco will be a free agent. Jared Stidham, Gardner Minshew, Mac Jones.
1: Yeah.
0: Andy Dalton is still around. Geno Smith. There's some recognizable names that will be free agents in the upcoming
1: quarterbacks
0: after
1: the NFL don't die. Mm-mm. They just go to free agency and regroup and then come back with somebody else.
0: But I would pick, let me throw 5 names together. I would throw Mac Jones.
1: Mm-hmm.
0: I'll throw Justin Fields in there just for sake of conversation. Maybe even a Baker Mayfield. How about Gardner Minshew? Let me get one more out of here. Mason Rudolph.
1: Okay.
0: This is probably not a good list. And this is not a good list. No. But I think of those 5 names I listed, there's a good chance one of them will be on the Atlanta Falcons and maybe even starting week 1 for the 2027 Atlanta Falcons. I don't think it's going to be Michael Penix Jr. I don't think it's going to be Tua Tagovailoa. And I sure hope it's not Cooper Rush.
1: Yeah.
0: But I don't even know I don't even have a number 1. Oh, I want that guy. I want Anthony Richardson to be my quarterback in 2027. But he'll be available. He'll be available.
1: Was it Mason Rudolph that had that thing with the helmet? And wasn't there something when he was playing for the, is he still with, who is he with? He's with the Steelers. Okay. Mm-hmm. But wasn't there something?
0: Yeah, the edge rusher. I can't think of his name right now for the Rams. Or where is he now?
1: Yeah.
0: He's like considered the best player in the league or last couple of years.
1: Right. And there was the thing about the... But he was the one with Miles Garrett.
0: Yeah. Yes.
1: Yeah.
0: Where they got in like a little on-field scuffle, and I think...
1: Rudolph late after the pass had been completed. While the two were entangled, Rudolph's glove got stuck to Garrett's helmet. Garrett, as a reaction, then grabbed at Rudolph's helmet and removed it. When Rudolph ran after Garrett, Garrett struck Rudolph in the head with Rudolph's own helmet.
0: That's scary.
1: Wow. That is very scary.
0: Could have killed that man.
1: I know. Yikes. But Rudolph's tough or dumb or both or whatever. I don't know. But just hearing his name made me think of that incident. And that happened in, what year was that? 2019. So we're going on 7 years out of that. So very interesting. A kid from Rock Hill, South Carolina that actually played for Oklahoma State.
0: Am I also learning right now that Justin Fields is now Patrick Mahomes' backup? When did I miss that? Yeah, he is. He's with the Chiefs now.
1: Did he get there as a free agent?
0: I don't know. I'm trying to track this down.
1: Just in case kind of thing.
0: But I thought he was the Jets answer for a while.
1: Apparently not. Unless somebody's pulling your string.
0: Typing. On March 16th of this year, the Kansas City Chiefs acquired Justin Fields from the Jets in a trade, sending a 2027 sixth round draft pick. Look, I'm sure this was in the headlines big time. I just forgot. I just flat out forgot that Justin Fields is now backing up Patrick Mahomes. And he may get a few starts because Mahomes tore his ACL almost up to the playoffs last year.
1: Yeah.
0: Or late in the season. So
1: gotta have a contingency plan.
0: I know he says he's ready. A lot of people say they're ready coming off a knee injury, but the doctors may feel otherwise. So interesting. I just kind of forgot about that.
1: By the way, Jeremy had emailed in something we were talking about with the Falcons. By the way, thank you for the nice words. We appreciate that. Jeremy says, I stopped Falcon Sundays a while ago. I listened to Wes and Arch, but it's been very pleasant to just enjoy fall Sundays outside. And if you can watch a game, great. If I'm watching, I might be on the porch with a cigar cooking some meat. I hear you.
0: It's a good Saturday.
1: For the Falcons.
0: Sunday.
1: Yeah, it's a good Sunday. That's one of those things where, yeah. You can still keep up with them, but I'm not completely making my schedule around what time the Falcons are kicking off. Just not going to do that.
0: I don't think I ever have when it comes to like scheduling my day around the Falcons. I do find myself a lot of Sundays with no plans, and those will certainly include the Falcons when they come on. I like the Falcons. They're my team.
1: Yeah,
0: I don't think I've ever, even when they're at their best, I don't say, hey, I can't do that Sunday. Sorry, no, not happening. Falcons kick off at 1. I don't think I've ever been that way. I'm just a college guy.
1: But just from like even growing up and even like, you know, as a kid growing up, you go to church, get home. You knew the church would end around noon. Get home, or if you even went to lunch or whatever, you get home, and then you're turning the NFL on, and the pregame show with Brent Musburger and Jimmy the Greek and Irv Cross and Phyllis George, that came on at like 12:30. Mm-hmm. You didn't get 8 straight hours of NFL countdown, so it would come on, but you knew, I mean, that was the thing. Me and my dad, not really, I don't remember my mom being around for those. She was probably in her room watching TV, but me and dad were on the... You know, we were in the den getting ready to watch, and it was generally the Falcons at 1 o'clock. Mm-hmm. And that was kind of how it always was. And now it's just like, just not doing that.
0: Wouldn't do it this year. You'll have some prime time opportunities, like 4 of them, right?
1: Yeah, including 3 in a row.
0: It is weird. Green Bay, Thursday, September 24th at Lambeau. New Orleans in the Superdome, Monday. That's Monday, October 5th.
1: And then following Sunday.
0: Sunday nights. You got a Thursday, a Monday, and a Sunday. All at 8 o'clock.
1: I know.
0: All 8 o'clock p.m. kickoffs.
1: Hey, got an email from Jason, 960theref at cmg.com in the Chat Stevie T inbox. He says, hey, you guys cracked me up with that Elvira stuff a while ago. Maybe that'll be my new earworm. going to date myself here, but I remember as an early teen watching movie Macabre on Saturday nights on one of the UHF channels. I think it was either Channel 21 or Channel 36. Around 10 o'clock Saturday night, some low-budget B-movie that was a horror movie would come on, and it would be hosted by Elvira. And I was always watching as much for Elvira comment on the scene as I was the movie itself. I kept waiting for that wardrobe malfunction that never happened. She was always on the tip of a wardrobe malfunction. That was what made her what she was. Says, hate to hear about Jason Walker. Hoping the Falcons find a way to be anything other than a 7 or 8 win team this year. Unfortunately for the Falcons, I think it's more likely they finish last in the division than first. I think it's absolutely great the amount of doubt and shade that has been thrown at the Georgia wide receivers room. I think they're going to have something to prove all year long, and I think that Gunnar Stockton is the guy to do just that. Great show as always. Thank you, Jason, and Stevie T will be missed. We appreciate that. Not Jason Statham, but Jason in Statham.
2: You've got mail.
1: Thank you, Jason. Yeah. Yeah.
0: Yeah, Kirby will be talking about later this afternoon, later this morning, early afternoon, when Kirby meets the media for the first day of 2026 fall camp. The question about receivers will come up today from somebody, whether that's a normal member of the media, Dave, or as you know how these things work, usually the first day of practice, there'll be more media there than normal. There'll be a lot of guys and girls that are covering the team that may not be at every practice, but they'll be there today for the opening thing. Maybe they're one of the ones that ask Kirby, hey, the receivers seem to be a big question mark, and Kirby will use that opportunity to say kind of similarly what he said at SEC Media Days. But I agree with Jason and everybody else. I know these receivers are hearing this. I know Kirby probably feels good about his receivers and loves the fact that people are questioning his receivers. We've said this 10 different ways. I'm pretty high on some of these receivers we have this year. Barring good health, which is a factor for any football team to stay healthy, barring good health, I think Georgia's got 3 or 4 or 5 that I'm very, very excited to see kind of make that progression this year. Some young, some veterans. I'm high on this unit. And I think that year two of Gunnar being the starter, which we talked to Russ Tanner about quite a bit, what does a quarterback do his second full year of starting as compared to the first? And it really is a big bump, and I'm expecting that from Gunnar too. Oh, and also there's a big offensive line blocking for him this year, Dave. Hopefully pass protection is strong and will let some things develop downfield.
1: You know, I was talking earlier about the Phil Steele and the rankings of each unit, and I'll run across this real fast. This is for Georgia, and every like Georgia quarterback gets a 1. Georgia at running back gets a 3. So we're saying now it's a tied for first. It's one of these things where he's got Texas, Georgia, and Ole Miss all with a 1 at quarterback. So he's putting now. See, it doesn't quite. Yeah, well, actually it does, because he's got on his first team Arch Manning, second team Trinidad Chambliss, third team Gunner, and fourth team Marcel Reed at Texas A&M. So he's got at running back 3, at offensive line 3, at defensive line 3, linebackers 3, defensive backs 1, special teams 2, and what is CH? Coach. I guess it's coach, yeah. 1.
0: Well, that makes sense.
1: But he has receiving 9. Mm. So again, there's that little chip that I think will be taken. And I think Georgia will be better than that. He's got Texas 1. This is for receiving cores. Texas 1, A&M 2. Oh, along with Tennessee, Alabama, and Florida. Then you got to go to number 5, which is Oklahoma and LSU. Then that would mean, is there another 5? South Carolina at number 5. And then there might be one, but there's a bunch of, at 8, he's got Ole Miss, and he's got several teams at number 9.
0: Here's another reason I think that Georgia's receivers will get much more active this year is because Zachariah Branch is no longer on this team. And Zachariah Branch was a weapon a successful weapon. And as much as some, not all, some Georgia fans love to complain about what they call the Mike Bobo lateral pass, what they don't want to admit about that, quote, Mike Bobo lateral pass to Zachariah Branch is it was effective. It worked. It didn't work every time, but a lot of times when Zachariah Branch got that ball and was able to wiggle into some open space and go, it was a joy to see. It was a little bit predictable in the minds of Georgia fans because we watch every single snap, but it worked. I don't know if you have anybody that can mimic Zachariah Branch this year. So that being said, I think the game plan, the offensive strategy will be a little bit different. Throwing the ball more downfield this year than you did last year because you don't have a Zachariah Branch who's in Flowery Branch right now.
1: Yeah.
0: No pun intended. Working out for the Falcons.
1: Good connection.
0: Absolutely. So I do think because of the absence of Zachariah, there will be some more opportunity for some downfield passing. And I think that's what I'm expecting this year. And I think that some of these names will jump up and make some of those plays, have some of those moments, and these questions will be answered in very short time. If Zachariah was still on this team, why would you not keep doing that with Zachariah? But again, I don't think you have that type of player right now that he had on the field, that he brought to the field last year. So keep an eye on that as you watch the first few games. And here's another thing. First couple of games, Tennessee State, tackling Tigers. Western Kentucky, do we have a Hilltopper alliteration?
1: The Hidden Hilton.
0: Hidden Hilltoppers?
1: I don't know.
0: Yeah, we'll figure something out. I don't know what you're going to learn in those two games because you rarely learn anything in games like that. I remember week three last year, Dave, going to Tennessee. The question everybody wanted to know is Gunner even capable of throwing the ball downfield? What happened on the very first offensive play of the game? It was a 55-yard completion to Colby Young, a four-play, 75-yard touchdown drive that took like a minute and a half. And all of a sudden, every Georgia fan in existence, looked at each other and said, there we go, there he is. You could have done that against Austin Peay and Charleston Southern, whatever it was.
1: Yeah.
0: You could have aired it out and absolutely run the score up in both of those games. Kirby doesn't do that, and he's not going to do that against Tennessee State or Western Kentucky. I promise you, Dave, when we go to Arkansas week three, the questions about the receivers are probably still going to be there because you're not going to go exhibit all your dudes in the first couple of weeks.
1: Right.
0: Love it or hate it, that's the way Kirby approaches the game. Ohio State probably will. Watch Jeremiah Smith. He'll have five touchdowns in the first 2 weeks against whoever they're playing.
1: Yeah.
0: I don't think Talon Taylor is going to have five touchdowns in the first 2 weeks against these two teams. It's not the way Georgia operates. So it's going to slowly reveal itself once the season gets here. But like last year, when you settle into SEC play, I think these receivers are going to surprise a lot of folks.
1: I do too.
0: So bring it on.
1: I do too. I hope they keep getting disrespected.
0: Should we just disrespect them every day?
1: I think our receiving core is terrible.
0: 7-5, man. Thanks to the receivers. 7-5 incoming.
1: They've got hands like a snake.
0: I hope you Georgia fans like Shreveport in December.
1: Yeah, exactly.
0: Man.
1: I just don't even know how Georgia may not even throw a pass this year.
0: I mean,
1: who's going to catch it?
0: We're going to get a Pop-Tarts Bowl trophy. Yeah. I hate that and love that at the same time.
1: No idea what Gunner's going
0: to
1: do.
0: Could somebody send this to Kirby? You know, somebody could take these last like 12 seconds out of context.
1: I know.
0: That's the scary part about being sarcastic.
1: If they do, they do.
0: Yeah.
1: If they do, they do. And then you just...
0: 7-5.
1: Yeah, exactly. Exactly. If the Dogs don't throw a pass all year long and win the SEC championship, that would create more angst or just disgruntling, which of course is not possible. But there would still be that element. Bobo's terrible.
0: Mm-hmm.
1: But that's going to be there anyway.
0: That back-to-back-to-back SEC champion offensive coordinator is terrible.
1: Yeah, yeah.
0: Okay.
1: It's coming no matter what. All right, we got the Braves coming up tonight at 7:15 as they take on the Marlins, and then they'll play again tomorrow at 7:15, and then it's off to New York to play the Yankees this weekend. And we'll get to hear all about George. And see, this drives me crazy because the Braves drafted George Lombard, not the one that's playing now, but his dad. And I was really, really excited that he was going to be a great running back for the Bulldogs, and it never happened. Thank you, Braves. But that was a long time ago. But you'll hear a lot about George Lombard coming up this weekend. So the Braves will be playing the Yankees in New York. All right, quick timeout. Logan's got it the rest of the way. I think somebody should call you. You could even do the, hey, hello, caller, who's this?
0: Who is this? Give you Stevie T's walk-up song.
1: Absolutely.
0: Why not?
1: Absolutely. All right. I'll be back tomorrow. I've got a quick something I got to run out for. So Logan's got it for the final segment here, and or I guess the last couple of things. It's 9:40.
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3: Game 1 of the 3-game set between the Braves and the Marlins goes the way of the good guys as the Braves top the fish 4-2 on Tuesday night. It was a big day for Ozzie Albies. He went yard. And how about Austin Riley? 2 hits, including a 2-run home run in the 7th. That proved to be the game winner. Big day for Grant Holmes as well. He improved to 7-4 on the season. He went 6-plus innings, gave up 5 hits, no earned runs, and struck out 5. Grant Holmes looking sharp after the trade deadline. The Braves will look to win the series coming up tonight. Yuri Perez on the mound for the Fish. He's 5-8. Has a 3.44 ERA, 40 walks, 112 strikeouts, a 110 whip, and a 201 opponent batting average. Bryce Elder going for the Braves. He's 7-6. Has a 3.84 ERA, 40 walks, and 101 strikeouts. Ford leadoff show coming your way at 6:05 Central. And first pitch between the Braves and the Marlins, 7:15, 6:15 Central Time. Of course, you can hear all of it on the Braves Radio Network.
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0: the catchy earworm songs. This from 2007. Fast forwarding quite a bit. We had some 1980s, some 70s. We were kind of playing in the old school all day. But how about a little Sean Kingston? This will certainly bring back some memories to some back in the great year of 2007. That would be 19 years ago. The number 31 song that year on the Billboard Year-End Hot 100, Beautiful Girls. Just very catchy. Morning Show 960, The Ref. It is presented by Piedmont Orthopedics and Sports Medicine, the official healthcare provider of the Georgia Bulldogs, who 1 month from today, we are today August 5th on September 5th. That is 31 days, which also is 1 month. We will have Georgia football return between the hedges. The Tennessee State Tackling Tigers going to come into Athens and get a paycheck. That's pretty much all I'll say about Tennessee State. We'll get there eventually. But thanks for spending the morning with us. Appreciate all the emails, the phone calls, everything that comes our way. Getting ready for a Georgia football practice this afternoon. And Kirby Smart will meet the media. I believe it's right after noon or so. So your social medias may start lighting up early afternoon with all those beat writers that you follow covering the Dogs and getting quotes from Kirby Smart and then some practice reports later this afternoon and all that. It is an exciting day. It doesn't do much in the grand scheme, but I, as a fan of counting down and anticipating football or getting to fall or just football season, certainly today is one of those milestone days where you get Kirby Smart and Georgia football practice reports for those that like to read those things for the first time in quite a while. It's crazy how long the college football offseason is when you think back to that, you know, not a good day at all. When you lost to Ole Miss in that Sugar Bowl, that was on New Year's Day. That's been quite a while. We are August 5th. New Year's Day was 8 months ago. I guess 7 months and a few days, but you get my point. It's just been a hot minute. So there we are. So the questions about the wide receivers, as Dave and I talked about, probably going to come up today and over the next few weeks, and hopefully everybody stays healthy on the practice field and everything will just kind of unveil itself in short time. Just a moment ago, I saw on the TV in the studio, I guess Paul Feinbaum joins one of those ESPN morning shows regularly. They were asking him about Alabama's low ranking in the coaches poll that came out yesterday. By the way, Georgia number 3 behind Ohio State and Oregon. Alabama number 11. I don't know the last time Alabama was looking outside of the top 10 on any preseason ranking. The coaches poll, which admittedly we don't give a ton of credence to. We don't even mention the coaches poll throughout the regular season because I just don't, in my mind, I don't see coaches spending any time at all putting together a legitimate ranking. They'll basically list the who's who of the top teams and who's winning and, hey, what's the AP poll like? I just do something similar to that. In my opinion, there's a lot of assistants and grad assistants or analysts, whatever, that probably make those coaches' polls more for the coaches than the coaches themselves actually sit down and make a poll themselves. But that being said, here we are early August, the very first ranking, the first poll of the year in an official capacity is out, and that is the coaches poll from yesterday where Alabama sits number 8, Georgia number 3. You love to see it. But Paul Feinbaum being asked, will that be a motivating tactic, a motivating thing for the Alabama Crimson Tide, the players to see that disrespect? Kalen DeBoer feels disrespected by his fellow coaches. The answer is yes, because that's what everybody does this time of year. Prime example, Kirby Smart telling the media member there in Tampa Bay a couple weeks ago at SEC Media Days, I'm glad you keep asking these questions. I'm glad everybody keeps doubting the quarterbacks, because Kirby has made absolutely no bones about it. He loves getting these motivational tactics out of the media. And that's what I guess Kalen DeBoer is going to do with the Alabama Crimson Tide going forward. I don't know when the AP poll comes out, sometime in the next couple of weeks. Maybe sooner, maybe sooner than I think. But at some point it'll come out. And I would expect Alabama probably in that 10 to 15 range. I mean, they lost a lot from last year. They did not have a great season last year. When it was all said and done, they got blown out by Alabama. By the way, I say they didn't have a great season. They went to the college football playoff. There's a lot of teams that wish they went to the college football playoff, but they ended their season with a blowout loss in the SEC championship game to the Georgia Bulldogs, a very satisfying day in December for us. They had a comeback victory on the road at Oklahoma in the first round of the college football playoff. Yeah, that's impressive. You did something there. But then they got absolutely manhandled, destroyed, embarrassed by the Indiana Hoosiers in the Rose Bowl. Things you never thought you would say in any era of college football, let alone right now, where Alabama is still Alabama, even if it's a different version under Kalen DeBoer. That Alabama got destroyed by who? That's right, the Indiana Hoosiers in the Rose Bowl. Well, I'm not looking at it. I think it was 41-3 or something along those lines. Whatever it was embarrassing. So what does Alabama have now coming back in? They're going to be in that 10-15 range, in large part out of name brand. But, I mean, this is one of those years that Alabama fans are going to have to start the season wondering, are we still who we think we are? And the polls are not reflecting that. Big year for Kalen DeBoer coming up. Absolutely monster year. I saw Josh Payton, Brandon, I can't think of Brandon's last name from Barstool Sports. They got together and they had a pretty good chat, and they were talking about if Alabama goes 8-4, is Kalen DeBoer safe? Josh Payton said yes. The Brandon, I'm drawing a blank, man. Why am I drawing a blank on his name? But anyway, Brandon said absolutely not. Alabama's different. That he thinks he will be out if they go 8-4. Brandon Walker is who I'm talking about, who I actually enjoy listening to, by the way. Don't love all things Barstool, but Brandon Walker is actually a good listen. I like listening to him. I like Josh Pate, too. Anyway, 31 days till kickoff. It talking season, that's what we're here. That's what we're doing right now. We're watching coaches and players get disrespected. We're watching camps open up, practices taking place, media talking to coaches, talking to players. The disrespect card is going to get pulled quite a bit. Then eventually we'll fade off in talking season, get football going, and we'll actually have some results to talk about on the field, which cannot come soon enough. Oh, by the way, this afternoon I will watch and catch up on yesterday's first episode of Hard Knocks. That's already out. Starting a little bit early this year, I feel like, but they are covering the Seattle Seahawks coming off of their championship season. And Coach Mike McDonald, who we like a lot, Georgia grad, right here, the Terry College of Business grad, coached them all the way to the Super Bowl championship last year. So we'll see what the behind the scenes are. I've not seen any reviews or anything of last night's episode, but that's something I've always enjoyed doing, is watching that preseason. And that started last night. I cannot stay up as late as I used to. It doesn't air till like 10 p.m. There was no way I was going to be up at 10 o'clock last night watching that. But on my DVR or on demand, whatever, this afternoon, when I get home and make a snack, I'm going to watch the first episode of Hard Knocks, and I'm pretty excited about that. All right, break time. Coming back to wrap up the Wednesday edition of the morning show, already halfway through the week, over halfway now, as we are getting you ready for another weekend as we count down to kickoff 31 days from today. The Georgia Bulldogs, the Tennessee State Tackle and Tigers, right here on 960 The Rep.
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0: not think you'd get through Widespread Jam Band Wednesday without a little bit of jam band mixed in at the very end. Little Goose from 2024. The song is called Thatch. Dave would want to know if he were here still. 19 minutes and 14 second jam. Man, absolutely love this version of Thatch. Great song, by the way. They played this during their jam in the streets here in Athens last March, and it was a good version of that, but this is one of the best. From Forest Hills, New York, June of 2024. Let the jam band music live on, even though we are counting down to kickoff 31 days and playing all that music as part of our countdown. Thanks for letting me do that. We got to get up out of here tonight on the ref, 7:15. We got the Braves and the Marlins. Bryce Elder going for the good guys. Game two, the Braves have a chance to win the series tonight. Would certainly love to do so. Currently 7.5 game lead over the Philadelphia Phillies, who were taking on the Nationals tonight. And hopefully we come in tomorrow talking about gaining some more ground. That would certainly be nice. But we'll have it for you on the ref. Braves coming up tonight. And look forward to that. Dave will be back. I mean, Dave has been here all day. He just had to step out early. We will talk, me and Dave, tomorrow with Bill Shanks. Post-trade deadline, get his thoughts and his maybe surly version of what the Braves did not do. But if the Braves win tonight, that certainly makes us feel better. 20 hours from now, we'll be right back here in studio. Have a great Wednesday. 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
9: 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It always feels good for the ego. 888-729-3776. We'll get to something interesting here in just a moment. Mike Sando going to join us, put out his list of quarterback tiers that feels like the start of football season in all reality. But yeah, maybe an even better opportunity. You're not going to be an NFL quarterback anytime soon.
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9: 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Joe Moorhead, the head coach there. They're going to

0: 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If you missed any of the show, check out the Golics wherever you get your podcasts. 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Our thanks to our great guest today, Notre Dame Athletic Director Pete Bevacqua, with a great conversation in hour number one. Mike Sando discussing quarterback tiers in hour number two. But the topic that's taken over the day, and credit to Evan Cohen and Unsportsmanlike, they were talking about the Akron promotion for the first drive play caller for season ticket holders for their home opener this season. And it gave way to this conversation about what you want to go back and change. And we thought we'd hit on people's sports regrets. Dad, you let us in on your pain, losing your senior year of high school heavyweight state wrestling championship to Kurt Loudermilk, who went on to great fame and acclaim because he beat you.
1: Yeah,
0: that's what you get to live with.
1: Yes, he did. We matched up against each other in the NFL as well. But that's, there isn't even a close second. I was ranked number one heavyweight in the state and lost the first match to Kirk Loudermilk, who went on to win. I went on to take third and was just disgusted with myself. Credit to him. No excuses. He beat me. But, man, I was disgusted with myself.
0: 888-729-3776. What is your biggest regret from your athletic career? Let's go to Charlie in Kentucky. Charlie, you're on the Golics. What's your biggest athletic regret?
2: Yo, what's up, fellas?
0: Charlie, what's going on, man?
2: Hey, dream come true. Thank you so much.
0: Of course. What's your biggest sports regret, Charlie?
2: So in second grade, my dad was like, hey, why don't you try out gymnastics? And I was like, nah, dude, that's for girls. And now in 2026, I can't even touch my toes.
0: Charlie, how old are you? Like, how long ago was that?
2: I'm 13 right now, so whenever I was in second grade, that would be like 4 years ago.
1: Charlie,
0: thank you for the call. We appreciate your time. Thank you for tuning in. Love people getting into the sports talk caller game early in life.
3: I was in second grade in 1992, and this guy is talking about a regret from five years ago.
0: He's a 13-year-old.
1: He's a kid.
3: You've got time to touch your toes, Charlie. You can remedy this. There's plenty of time. You can touch your toes very soon.
0: Yeah. First off, gymnastics for everyone. Enjoy it all you want. Second off, Charlie, Bubba's right. You heard Mike Sando on with us before, and you hear my father dripping with regret as they're adult men right now, forced to reckon with things they can't change. Charlie, you have a chance to change this. You have a long, full life ahead of you as a 13-year-old. Your body still works the right ways. You don't have pain associated with the dumb things that you've done over your lifetime. So that would be our advice to you, Charlie, unsolicited, is you still have time to figure out a means to getting to touch your toes. We believe in you.
1: I don't even feel bad for him because he's got all the time in the world.
0: He does. Jeez. You're going to miss this. Yeah. You're going to want this back. Well, Charlie, let's go to Tim in Pittsburgh. Tim, you got a tough act to follow. Welcome to the Golics. What is your biggest regret from your athletic career?
4: I was fortunate enough to have two tryouts with the Pirates. One was at Forbes Field in 1970 after high school. The other was in 74 after college. And I didn't hit. The pitcher was a left-hander. I'm a left-handed batter. The only thing I do left-handed. And he kept throwing breaking balls outside. And he threw about a dozen, and I didn't swing at any of them. And one of the scouts said, you got to swing at something. So I didn't hit because the guy wasn't throwing strikes. I wish I'd have said to the scout, if he throws me a strike, I'll hit it. Or even more importantly, I think I should have slowly walked out to the mound and told the guy, if he doesn't throw strikes, I'll meet you in a parking lot afterwards.
1: Wow.
0: That's.
1: So you had a pitcher that wasn't doing you any favors. Holy smokes.
4: Yes.
1: Now, was this pitcher trying out as well?
4: You know, I don't know that. I think he may have had instructions from the scouts to pitch me tough because that was the only left-handed pitcher that threw, and as soon as I was done batting, they put a right-hander in there who's lobbing them in like you're supposed to in batting practice.
1: Wow.
4: So I was pretty angry about that.
3: So to be fair, though, you were not able to hit the lefties, though, right?
4: I didn't hit the lefty. I got to admit that.
0: Okay. All right, Tim, we appreciate the call, and we appreciate you pulling the thumb there at the end here. Yeah. We all got to own our parts in this process, so incredible there. All right, let's get one more in here. Hassani in Georgia, you are on the Golics. What is your biggest athletic regret?
5: Hey, guys, long-time listener, great long-time fan, first-time caller. But my biggest regret is going back to 1990 in the junior high wrestling districts. I actually lost to one of your, somebody you probably know, Hall of Famer, Super Bowl champ, Rondé Barber. Me and him were rivals in school. A lot of people don't know that the Barber twins wrestled up until the ninth grade. So I'm undefeated. You know, it's a bunch of hype. They were in the paper a lot. And so he ducked me in the match and didn't wrestle in the district in our head-to-head matchup. So then we get to district. We're both undefeated. I'm beating him 15-3 with 20 seconds left and get Greek rolled and pinned and lose the district. So you know I'm mad. I'm practicing all summer, getting ready for nationals, waiting to come back and kill them. And they decide that they're not going to wrestle anymore and focus on track. So add salt to the wound. We have to play them for our homecoming game, his high school for homecoming game my senior year. And so, you know how coaches do. They put that bulletin board stuff up, and it says, they asked Rondé, what's your greatest sports accomplishment? And he says, my greatest sports accomplishment is pinning Hassani Menifee in ninth grade districts.
1: Wow. That.
0: Wow. That
1: winning 15-3 20 seconds ago and getting stuck.
0: That's
1: brutal.
0: Hassani, we appreciate the call. Wow. We are sorry for your loss in that situation there. That's a tough one. Now every time you see Rondé Barber, that's one of those things. Bomani Jones used to always do a great caller segment with this. And now every time you see that guy publicly, you are instantly transported back to one of your greatest regrets.
1: He was destroying him. Wow. And then got stuck. Oh, I feel so bad for him.
0: This is great therapy right now. We always said we wanted to be the couch that you'd come and hang out with our family. We wound up being the therapy couch today here. Plenty more where that came from tomorrow. Rich Eisen Show is next right here on ESPN Radio.
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0: I'm David Johnston with a 960 The Ref Southern Sports Center. The Braves beat the Marlins 4-2 last night at Truist Park. The Braves' winning streak now stands at 6 games. Grant Holmes went 6 scoreless innings for his 7th win of the year. And the Braves lead the Phillies by 7.5 games in the NL East. The Braves and Marlins play again tonight, a 7:15 first pitch. Bryce Elder on the mound for the Braves. All the action right here on The Ref. The Falcons have their first preseason game next Friday. They've agreed to a 3-year contract extension with running back Bijan Robinson. Makes him the NFL's highest paid running back. The extension worth up to $75 million with incentives, $51 million of that guaranteed. You get the top national and local sports stories every 20 minutes. It's Athens, Voice of the Dogs, 960 The Ref.
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29: I'm David Ortiz. 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
16: If you're watching on video, you saw some great images there of what's going to be back in our life. Before you know it, college football season is almost here. What we know is... really, the final corner pole you got to get around to get to that finish line and get to the games. It happens today as Georgia gets back to it on the practice field. Fall camp begins. A chance to hear from Kirby Smart. He'll actually be speaking almost right around the time our show comes to an end. So we'll have a ton for you on that on our Dog Nation YouTube page here today. I've also got a couple of suggestions, as if Kirby would listen to my suggestions. I've got a couple of suggestions for Kirby when he speaks to the media, something in particular that I'd love to hear. We'll get to that here coming up in a couple of minutes. Before that, though, let me do something where I have to admit, A, I was wrong. Now, that's not a new thing. I'm wrong about plenty, of course. It's nice to stay humble in that regard, so I will. Wrong about a lot. But I would say overall, I was pretty wrong about the at least first official poll that we got for 2026. Now, we'll get the AP poll coming up in a few days. Always interesting to see, is that different than the coaches poll? Typically speaking, the coaches and the media have a little bit of a different vantage point on this kind of stuff. And yet sometimes these two polls aren't wildly different either. But for yesterday, we got the release of the preseason coaches poll, and I got to tell you, and it's not because

0: I'm down on Georgia or anything like that. But for the most part, Georgia was ranked a good bit higher than I expected them to be. Let me give you the poll here, at least the ones at the top that matter, and we'll talk a little more about why I thought this was pretty surprising. So Ohio State, comes in at number one, Oregon at number two, Georgia at three, ahead of Texas at four, Notre Dame at five, Indiana, the reigning champs, at six. You got Miami at seven, Texas A&M at eight, Oklahoma at nine, Ole Miss coming in at number 10. So two regular season opponents for Georgia inside the top 10, but Georgia overall ranked number three. Now, the first thing that I found to be pretty surprising is, given at times during an offseason where there was sometimes a lack of chatter about Georgia, they were clearly not the program driving the offseason conversation. And then by the time we got to summer, including leading into SEC Media Days, you got to this thing where, and we had a lot of guests that came on our show during SEC Media Days that said this. This was a topic elsewhere too. We've played you clips of guys like, say, Joel Klatt saying this kind of thing and others, where it was discussed, why is no one talking about Georgia? Where is the discussion and the chatter about Georgia? Where is, you know, what's going on with Georgia? Why are they so far off the radar? Well, fully, finally, and completely, can we agree? Georgia was picked to win the SEC. Georgia's third in the preseason coaches poll to begin the upcoming season. At this point, Georgia is no longer off the radar. If they ever were, they are not now. Now, these predictions may turn out to be untrue. The media often, pretty much never gets the SEC champion right. They have whiffed at that over and over and over again. I'm probably no different in my own predictions. So the prediction may not be true. Georgia may not finish the season as high as number three. They may be worse than that. But that is the prediction right now. And I got to say, it's pretty surprising to me. Georgia ranked a little higher right now than I would have expected. They are particularly surprising in the fact that they are ranked ahead of Texas, because on this show in recent days, I said it very matter-of-factly. Now, once again, you can just stack this on the pile of things over the course of time I've been wrong about, but I said immediately after SEC Media Days and the days since then, well, yes, Georgia was picked to win the SEC, but they're not going to be the highest-ranked team in the preseason polls. Well, at least in this coaches poll, lo and behold, they were. And I do think it's significant that they are ranked ahead of Texas. Now, using the preseason poll as a prediction, maybe it ends up being right, maybe it ends up being wrong. Once again, I'll say that. But when you look at the contrast between Georgia and Texas, it's pretty fascinating. Now, of course, on the one hand, every time Georgia and Texas have played, they don't play in this year's regular season, but every time Georgia and Texas have played, since Texas come to the SEC, Georgia has won all three games. So from that standpoint, well, why wouldn't you rank Georgia ahead of Texas, given the fact that Georgia's also the back-to-back SEC champions? Why wouldn't you rank them ahead of Texas? The reason for a lot of people is because we know what Texas spent this offseason, putting together a roster that, if you believe the best guesses and the published reports, may be about 50% more on its roster than what Georgia's spending on its. Big, famous free agent names like Cam Coleman, couple of running backs, including Hollywood Smothers, keeping a guy like Colin Simmons, who may be the best defensive player in the SEC. They also spent big on their coaching staff, bringing in Will Muschamp. It has been a very noisy offseason for Texas, a year after they had the ultimate noisy offseason, preseason number one, all the hype around Arch Manning. And if anything, they've only doubled down on their attempt to finally make good on all of this preseason chatter. And yet still, it is Georgia ranked ahead of Texas to begin the upcoming season. I got to say, that's pretty surprising. I'll also conclude by saying this, beyond just the rankings themselves, when you look at who also got first place votes. So Georgia got seven first place votes. Now, I think this is interesting. So the team, one of the teams ranked ahead of Georgia is Oregon. Now, think about Oregon for a moment. They are also a, there you go, they are also a big spending NIL team, generate a lot of buzzy headlines. And heck, Dante Moore's coming back, and that's the guy that, you know, could be the presumptive number one overall pick in next April's NFL draft. It was a big deal when he returned. It seems like Oregon has a lot of the flash, the pizzazz, the sizzle that sometimes people say they don't see at Georgia. Seems like Oregon's got a lot of that. But more people voted Georgia number one overall, seven total first place votes, than voted Oregon number one. They got six first place votes. I think that's a little bit surprising. I also, to a degree, think it's surprising that Georgia got more first place votes than Notre Dame. You know, Notre Dame's also got a big talked about quarterback. A lot of people really like this Fighting Irish roster. They got big dollars from SoFi for a jersey patch. Notre Dame's been back in the headlines again. A lot of people think this could be the year that the Irish win a national championship. And Notre Dame's always going to have a degree of hype, but Georgia got more first place votes than Notre Dame did. I think that's a pretty surprising thing. I also think it's somewhat interesting that Miami, bringing in Darian Mensa, spending big on him, and you know, all the stuff they do. They are the, you know, I would say the most recalcitrant team when it comes to their NIL behavior. If there's anybody that's trying to skirt the rules and not submit deals and not, you know, do everything the way the House settlement says you're supposed to NIL-wise, it might be Miami. We have reason to believe that it could be. And yet, apparently, according to this coaches poll that was released yesterday, none of the coaches voted Miami preseason number one. But apparently seven folks did for Georgia. So once again, I find that to be a little bit surprising and a little bit interesting about where things stand with Georgia right now. So the question is, what do you do with all of this? Well, you're certainly within your rights to disregard the entire thing and say, I don't care about preseason chatter. Just tell me when the games are played. And I think that's fine. I think there's also a curiosity that exists within some of us to say, well, how come the actual on-the-record appraisal of Georgia is so strong? Because being preseason number three is a plenty good enough spot to emerge as a national champion. In fact, that's exactly what Georgia did in 2022. Began preseason number three, finished number one. So there's nothing wrong with starting the year preseason number three. That's a pretty good spot to be in. So how come the on-the-record appraisal of Georgia is so strong when the off-the-record talking season, just throwing it out there, throwing stuff against the wall, seeing what sticks, that's been a little bit more negative or critical or questioning? What's the difference here? I think it always comes back to what we say a lot, is that the way in which Georgia wins is not necessarily the preferred method for the media. It doesn't create the most interesting conversation. It doesn't give the media a chance to hype up the individual stars the way that media is just conditioned to want to do. It's a way that works for Georgia, but that style doesn't always work for the media to create the content factor they want to be able to produce. And so if there is a contrast between what Georgia is and what people say Georgia is, it might rest in the chasm between all of that. And once again, a very Georgia-like team may be set up exactly where it wants to be. Not getting the most hype, but certainly as well-built as anyone and as good a chance as any team in America to make a pursuit towards finishing number one, no matter where they start this season ranked right now. All right, let me shift to something completely different just for a moment. And Georgia's attempt to climb the rankings and finish better than number three, or finish better than it has the last few years, it begins today with the start of fall camp. And one of the things that I always find to be interesting around this time of year is the message that Kirby tries to deliver as practice begins. And some of this is SEC media days. A lot of this throughout time has, you know, taken place during spring practice as well. Kirby likes to introduce mottos. He likes to introduce phrases. And Kirby, believing the notion that leaders are repeaters, will say this over and over again and condition his players to say this over and over again. And in those rare instances we get a chance to hear from Georgia assistant coaches, they will also take that message and say it over and over again. I think the Kirby sees a real power in that. You may remember a year ago, the message was and the conversation was fire, passion, and energy. How many times do we hear fire, passion, and energy? We heard it over and over and over again. And I have to be honest with you, while I'm certainly happy if that worked for Georgia, and it did work to the tune of an SEC championship and getting back to the college football playoff, there was an element for me on that where I was always a little skeptical of, okay, well, it's good that you're pushing fire, passion, and energy, but the fact that you feel like you need to push it so much makes me wonder, do you not have enough fire, passion, and energy in the program overall? The fact that this message might be needed was, for me at times, fairly or not, more of a concern with how effective that message might overall be. In fact, to give you an example of this, let me go back to, this is around the time of G-Day last year, Kirby talking about why he was pushing so hard for fire, passion, and energy, and how much he was satisfied with the level of that fire, passion, and energy he was getting from his team. This was all the motto a year ago. This is what they talked about continually, an example of that.
1: I don't think I look at it and I could say, okay, there's 11 positions starting out there on defense. How many have a burning fire within them? You know, I don't know, 5, 6, 7. I mean, it's not what I want it to be. And then offense, okay, I'm looking, and we talked about it the other day, I'm looking for a bonfire. I'm looking for not a bunch of little campfires. I'm looking for a bonfire. I'm looking to see an inferno of burning. Like, I have to be dominant. And the best teams have offenses and defenses that have passion and energy. And I can't sit here and tell you that I'm happy with where ours is, but I'm also not disappointed. I just want to get more guys jumping in there.
0: So, listen, I think I understand why Kirby felt like he needed to push that. And the best that I can tell, being an outsider looking in, seems like he probably, you know, instilled that message to his team pretty well. I would say they did, for the most part, play with a level of fire, passion, and energy in 2025 that probably did exceed the level of those types of things that they showed in 2024. For the most part, it seems like that works. But I'm forced to be honest with all of you. That just wasn't my favorite message. You know, to think that my favorite team needed to be pushed to be more energized, needed to push a little bit of a push to show more fire, I didn't love that. I just have to admit I didn't. It maybe speaks to where we are in college ball here right now, but either way, there was something about that message, that idea, that always just felt a little lacking to me. I don't blame Kirby for it. I think as a coach, he was doing what he needed to do, but it just didn't quite hit for me the way that you maybe wanted to when you're a fan. So when you start thinking about this year, some of the stuff that we might hear Kirby Smart say, some of the stuff they might talk about, there is one thing in particular that Kirby actually said to us in an interview that we were able to conduct with him, a one-on-one back at SEC Media Days, that, boy, if he were to pull this out, blow it up, and make it a bigger part of what he says during his fall camp press conference today, what he says during the remainder of this preseason, what he says going into the season overall, I mean, this to me would be the kind of message that I'd love to hear from Kirby. Last year, we got fire, passion, and energy over and over again. We've gotten other mottos in the past. But there was something that Kirby Smart said to us when he joined us back in July, that if I could cut it up, chop it up, put it on a t-shirt and say, this is the motto for Georgia to push this year. There was something that Kirby said while I asked him about Gunnar Stockton. In the midst of that answer, Kirby, to me, gave the sentence that ought to stand as the embodiment of what Georgia ought to be about this year. I'd love to hear more about this today. This is Kirby from July talking about Gunnar Stockton and then pivoting to the team overall.
2: I'm very happy and proud of the growth that Gunner's made. We still have to play better. I mean, we had some games last year, guys, that ultimately we were very fortunate to win. At the end of the day, we won because of our culture and because of a little bit of luck. You don't need to leave it up to luck.
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4: I'm Logan Booker with the 960 The Ref Southern Sports Center. The Braves pick up a 4-2 victory over the Marlins over at Truist Park last night. A very solid outing by starting pitcher Grant Holmes, who seemed to have a little bit of a chip on his shoulder after all the starting pitching talk these last couple of days, pre and post trade deadline. He gets a quality start, 6 innings, giving up no runs, striking out 5 along the way. Then the bullpen took care of the rest. Austin Riley hit a 2-run homer to give the Braves a little bit of insurance in the 7th inning. The Braves now sitting at 68-45. That's 23 games over 500, a 7.5-game lead over the Philadelphia Phillies in the NL East. Game 2 coming up tonight, 7:15. Bryce Elder on the mound will have it for you right here on The Ref. The Falcons re-Stevenson a 3-year, $75 million deal to be the running back for the Falcons. You get the top local and national sports stories every 20 minutes right here on Athens, Voice of the Dogs, 960 The Ref, and on the 960 The Ref app.
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0: I love that. Do you hear that last sentence? I love that. He says, last year, we won some games because we have a good culture, but also in some crazy shootout game where it almost ends up being whoever's got the ball last. In some of those games, we were just fortunate. And fortunate's a fancy way to say we were probably lucky. And you know what? I lived through these games, and many of you did too. Heart stopping, wiping sweat off your brow. For those people who really care about Georgia football and who really want to see Georgia football win games, there were a few times when it actually worked out for you at Tennessee, against Ole Miss, maybe to a degree Auburn. Some of these games where you just had to fight like mad for, you know, 30 game minutes or something along those lines to have any chance to win the game. And then when it worked out for you, I mean, I don't mind telling you, I looked around at a few of the people that I know and say, how in the world did we win this game? How in the world did Georgia pull all that out? Boy, that seems like they got a stroke of luck that worked out their way. Last year, it felt like we got a lot of that. Well, it seems like maybe Kirby Smart thought the same thing. And of course, he's happy about the Georgia culture that allowed it to thrive in pressure situations. And of course, that's a good thing. And he said as much. But he also says, this year, we don't want to leave it up to luck. Don't you love that? I just love the way it rolls off the tongue. Don't leave it up to luck. I love that statement. I love that sentence. I'd love for Kirby Smart to say that today. And then every other time he speaks, leading into the start of the season. And the reason why is because I think that phrase has a simple meaning. That it sounds like it's a call and a challenge from Kirby to his players. Be so good that we're not sweating this stuff out in the fourth quarter. You know, be so good. Control what you can control to the extent that we're not playing these shootout games and hoping the ball bounces right or hoping the other team messes up or hoping whatever. Can we play at such a level we eliminate luck as a major factor in the outcome one way or the other? Because sometimes luck works to your favor. Other times it doesn't. It's probably bad luck for Georgia that Gabe Harris was injured in last year's Sugar Bowl and Drew Bobo, I guess. And, you know, a lot of that's just probably bad luck, right? But if you're good enough, whatever strokes of luck either work your way or work against you, all of a sudden it doesn't matter quite as much. Yeah, I mean, and you go back to that Georgia-Auburn game. Georgia probably need a little luck there on that. Ball coming out when it did. Right place, right time. Auburn falling apart as they often do. Benefiting from the ineptitude of your opponent. Probably wasn't a bad thing. But this year, be good enough that funny bounces and close calls and all of the things that go with that, all of a sudden that's not quite as much of a factor in the outcome of games. Now, we know the degree of difficulty in the SEC right now, higher than it's ever been. 9-game conference schedule, 16 teams in the league, 9 teams overall ranked in the preseason top 25. So you ain't beating everybody by 40 points. You're not. But can you control games a little more so that luck doesn't feel like such a deciding factor in some of these games? It sounds like that's what Kirby Smart wants. And as a motto for this upcoming season, I would say that works pretty well. He said it to us in July. I'd love to hear him say that again today. And who knows? Maybe he will. My name is Brandon Adams, and this is Dog Nation Daily, daily podcast for Georgia Bulldogs fans. Poured today by Dr. Pepper, we are glad you are with us. No matter how you get to us today, video, 10 a.m., we're live across all platforms, radio, noon, Athens Sports Radio 960 The Ref. We're thrilled to be able to do it there. Podcast, Apple, Spotify, everything else in between. Love making this show available for you as many different ways as possible. Long form, short form, everything else in between. My gosh, I feel like we deliver this show 9,000 different ways now. So hopefully you found some way, and we're glad that you do, no matter what your consumption habits are. Speaking of habits, my daily habit is to enjoy the rich, one-of-a-kind flavor of Dr. Pepper. Now, one of the reasons why I love Dr. Pepper is our buddy Jonathan, who's our connection there, was texting me last night. He's so excited about the fact that Georgia may be wearing these white uniforms. We were talking about that a lot last night. So this is what I love about what we do. Obviously, we help tell stories for great companies. But so many of the people we work with these organizations are just gigantic Georgia fans. Every bit as big a Georgia fan as you and I are. So I love being able to, you know, connect with them and tell their story here on air, because it's just good when good dog people help out other good dog people. So that's always good stuff. We love our friends at Dr. Pepper there as well. In fact, just to my left, you can't see it. It's off camera, but I've got my cooler with my Dr. Pepper and my lunch and everything else ready to go for as soon as this show is done. And for a limited time, you can still enjoy the delicious flavor from Dr. Pepper Creamy Coconut and Dr. Pepper Creamy Coconut Zero Sugar. That's an awesome opportunity to enjoy that really, really fun, great taste. So make sure you check that out, too. As you're doing your shopping, you're picking up your groceries, pick up the rich, one-of-a-kind flavor of Dr. Pepper. Because when it comes to college football, Dr. Pepper and Dog Nation Daily, it's a pepper thing. We're certainly happy about all of that. All right, we got a lot going on here today. Georgia begins fall camp. What does it feel like to be doing all of this? Well, a guy who's been through that many times, Davin Bellamy, going to join us here in a moment. I'm really excited about that. Prior to that, though, let's get ready to go around the doghouse. Presented today by our friends at Georgia Farm Bureau. So let me start with a couple of pieces of news here. One that got a lot of attention, one that got very little, and actually the one that got less attention may end up being more important. But let's start with something that I think everybody's pretty excited about. At least the majority of Georgia fans seem pretty excited about. Online chatter all over the place that Georgia will wear the alternate uniforms that, you know, look, the rumor mill on stuff like this has just been absolutely spinning on overdrive for several months, that Georgia did have the full team collection of white helmet, white jersey, white pants. You know, this has been a recruiting staple for quite some time. And when recruits would come in for their official visits, they do the photo shoots. Oftentimes, they would take their recruiting pictures wearing the white uniforms. And my understanding is, and this is coming from people who obviously know a lot more about this than I do, who live in that world, is that Georgia had like two of these uniforms. They had, you know, a couple, maybe it wasn't two, maybe it was five, but it was single digits. They did not have a full team's worth of white uniforms. They had a small handful that they're able to use as like a prop for a picture, but they did not have the full team gear. And over the course of time, there have been a million false rumors about what, well,

know, Georgia just got a whole shipment of blah, blah, blah delivered of whatever the alternate uniform of the moment was. There had been some stuff this offseason that, sure enough, Georgia had had a full team's worth of white uniforms delivered. And somebody who knows a lot more about this than I do was like, yeah, I believe that is true. I do believe that Georgia has the white uniforms. And so now we know, I guess this maybe came from their in-house site, and now it's been kicked around on social media all over the place, that Georgia will wear them in the game against Western Kentucky. Now, whether I do or don't like is frankly irrelevant in all of this. What I can tell you is, the best that I can tell, the overwhelming majority of Georgia fans are pretty excited about this, I think. Not necessarily because they're going to wear them against Western Kentucky or they signed up for some, you know, site because that's what Kirby said to do. Just more along the lines of, as a fashion statement, I think a lot of Georgia fans do really like this. And I guess I am of the belief that when you can do something that most of your fans are going to like, and it's not a huge heavy lift, then you probably should do that. This is a cosmetic change for Georgia football in keeping with the regular team colors. You know, if I was going to do an alternate uniform, I'd probably prefer something slightly different, but my opinion on this is not all that important. My larger point of view is, you know, Georgia ought to try to do as much as it can that the majority of fans seem to like, and the majority of fans do seem to like this. Now, what's funny, we're going to do more of this later on the show, we're already getting these messages of, well, BA, the next uniform they need to do is dot, dot, dot, and dot, dot, dot. And maybe that's just what Georgia's going to be now, which is a team that within its color scheme just wears alternate uniforms on a more regular basis. I mean, across professional sports and college sports too, we pretty much see that pretty much everywhere. There are very few teams left than in uniforms. You can, you know, put them in one hand. I think the problem for people like me is the teams that don't wear alternate uniforms are like the biggest brands overall in sports for the most part. But nonetheless, and that's what I think Georgia ought to aspire to. But most people seem to like different uniform combinations. City Connects in Major League Baseball, throwbacks in the NFL, you know, all kinds of stuff in other sports and various combinations in college football. So maybe that's what Georgia's about to start doing. They're clearly doing this. Seems like the players like it a little bit. Fans, I think, like it a lot. And it's probably one of those things when you can make people happy and it doesn't cost you a ton, it's probably something you ought to do. And it seems like that may be what Georgia is doing here. We'll talk to Davin Bellamy about this more in just a moment. Can I squeeze in one more story before we get there, though? Because while the uniform topic yesterday, if you're online, got a ton of conversation, there was something else that Georgia did yesterday that did not get quite as much conversation. But when it's all said and done, this may end up being more important. I'm going to try to make this interesting for you. A guy named Pete Nakos, you know him from On3. So he writes on Twitter yesterday that Matt Hibbs has returned to the Georgia football program as, listen to this title now, Director of Roster Strategy. Tuesday marked his first official day back with the Bulldogs. He was previously at Pathway, which is a sports marketing company, and then before that worked for Georgia's NIL Collective. Of course, that was Classic City Collective. So Matt Hibbs used to work at Classic City Collective. Now he's back at Georgia. He is the director of roster strategy. Now, this isn't so much about Matt or so much about the job he once had. To me, what's interesting here is the job that he has now. Director of roster strategy. That's a pretty ambiguous title. It's a little bit hard to know exactly what that means. But here's what I do believe. That in the future, there's going to be a lot of strategy about how you put a roster together. And helping manage that, I believe, is just going to be a necessity. Because in life, let's just be honest, you know people who are sort of generally incompetent, but you don't know anybody who's good at everything. That intelligence in life is always specific. You can be bad at everything, but nobody is good at anything. Nobody is good at everything. Intelligence is always specific. So when you look at someone like Kirby Smart, brilliant football mind, best I can tell, an expert when it comes to leading men and being the leader of an organization. But to think, okay, well, this guy that's a great leader of men and a great, you know, architect of game plans is also some sort of mathematical wizard who makes sense of the future of salary caps. The odds of one person having that full array of skill sets, not great, if we're being honest. And I think that Kirby's doing a fine job right now. But having more help with roster construction, compensation for the players on your roster, figuring out how all this fits together, whether it's Matt Hibbs or somebody else, that strategy is going to be a big part of this moving forward. To give you an example of what

0: I'm talking about. In the NFL, if you look at the 8 quarterbacks in the NFL who count the most against the salary cap, a year ago, 7 of those 8 failed to make the playoff. So what does that tell us? Let's say this Protect College Sports Act does pass, and let's say that moving forward, we have a pool of compensation for players that's somewhere in the 40-ish million dollar range. 20-something million to bring in new players, 20-something million to hold on to old players. Everybody now, at least in theory, will be spending pretty close to the same thing. But the rosters themselves won't be anywhere near the same, because the teams that get the most creative, the teams that figure out where to put their largest sums of money and how you round out the rest of your roster with more bargain-type spends, just like in the NFL. The teams that get the most creative and the most clever with how they spend their dollars, now they put their roster together, they're going to be the best teams. It's no longer the arms race of, let's see how many 5 stars I can stack, and it may no longer be the arms race of, let's see how much money I can spend. Pretty soon, the playing field might be more leveled. How you get the most of the dollars you do spend is going to be a big deal. And we already know that's not Kirby Smart's favorite part of the job. In fact, he even joked about this back during SEC Media Days. Let me give you a reminder.
1: What's your least favorite question you'll get asked today?
2: Least favorite question would probably be just how NIL impacts the game.
1: So that question right there. My question, really. Oh, I love that. Well, we still have another question.
0: So listen, if you're watching on video, you see Kirby's smiling about that. He's joking about it. It's funny. But there's always an element of truth in every joke that talking about the NIL stuff may not be his favorite thing to do. And our friend Allison from Channel 2 had a good sense of humor about all that there as well. And as far as the question that she had asked that, you know, preceded Kirby saying he doesn't like talking about NIL, did give him a bit of a chance to talk about the fact that when it comes to compensating players and figuring out how all this fits together, that's just what college football has become. Let me let you hear from Kirby one more time.
2: It's part of what we do now. It's part of our culture. We adapt to it. We change to it. The frustrating part to me is the you know, players come and go and they leave quickly, and I want the buy-in for the program. I want them to be there long term. The NIL is not a problem at all for me.
0: So it says not a problem, but it's also maybe not his favorite thing, which is why moving forward, having a little bit of help with that, almost like this administrative task, I think frees Kirby, give him a little bit more freedom to do the stuff that he really does love doing and the stuff that he thrives at.
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4: I'm Logan Booker with the 960 The Ref Southern Sports Center. The Braves pick up a 4-2 victory over the Marlins over at Truist Park last night. A very solid outing by starting pitcher Grant Holmes, who seemed to have a little bit of a chip on his shoulder after all the starting pitching talk these last couple of days, pre and post trade deadline. He gets a quality start, 6 innings, giving up no runs, striking out 5 along the way. Then the bullpen took care of the rest. Austin Riley hit a 2-run homer to give the Braves a little bit of insurance in the 7th inning. The Braves now sitting at 68-45. That's 23 games over 500, a 7.5-game lead over the Philadelphia Phillies in the NL East. Game 2 coming up tonight, 7:15. Bryce Elder on the mound will have it for you right here on The Ref. The Falcons re-Evanson a 3-year, $75 million deal to be the running back for the Falcons. You get the top local and national sports stories every 20 minutes right here on Athens, Voice of the Dogs, 960 The Ref, and on the 960 The Ref app.
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0: Now, keep in mind here, I'm not talking about a GM necessarily, because I don't think that Kirby Smart necessarily needs one of those. You know, Georgia's using a title like Director of Roster Strategy, whatever it is. Whatever that ends up being, having some sort of strategy about how you put your roster together and some help figuring out how the compensation works and how all of these players fit within the same, if you want to call it a salary cap, it's going to function much like one if it goes the direction we think it's going. Having a little bit of help with that's probably not a bad thing, and it seems like that might be the direction that Georgia's perhaps moving in, and we think that's probably pretty good news. We'll make that Around the Doghouse, presented today by our friends at Georgia Farm Bureau. Something else we think is very good news. That's what Georgia Farm Bureau can do for you. Now, we are proud Georgians around here, and one of the things we love about Georgia is the food that's grown, the cattle that's raised, all of the ways in which hardworking Georgians get food on the plate of folks, not just in our state, but around our country, around the world. That's just one of the things that Georgia's known for. And serving that agricultural community is something our friends at Georgia Farm Bureau have done for a very long time. That's why we say that Georgia Farm Bureau is always the home team. And the same level of great care and service they provide to Georgia's farmers, they can now provide to you when it comes to your insurance needs. 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All right, great to have you with us here today. We'll have more of a look at the coaches poll when we keep our conversation going in a few minutes. But for now, on everything happening around Georgia, let's talk to a guy who's been through fall camp and been through it all, our guy Davin Bellamy, here today on Dog Nation Daily, poured by Dr. Pepper.
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0: All right, fall camp getting going. Georgia back in the practice field. Davin, put yourself in that position of where you would have been 2017, 2016, during that Georgia career for you. You chomp at the bit right now. And I think we've probably talked about this before. You know, I think for a lot of the NFL veterans, you know, fall camp's like a been, or, you know, they call it training camp, but been there, done that type of thing. And I'm sure that they're trying to get out of as much of as they can. NFL does probably protect its players. You know, they'll do what the bare minimum for the preseason, and they're ready to go come September. College players are not quite as mature. They haven't been through the grind type quite as much. How does what goes on at Georgia compared to maybe what we see when we watch Hard Knocks or what you've, you know, been through when you were with the Houston Texans and whatnot. How do the two camps compare in your mind?
14: Well, man, you know, back in 2014 or 15, I think, you know, I was the last, you know, class of people to have, you know, two a day. So I have that on my list of being in that hot heat and having, you know, two practices. And then, you know, we started talking about the later years and you can't have the two-a-days. So Coach Smart tried to get the butter out of the duck, you know, in one practice. And just being a part of Coach Smart camp when he first got to Georgia, that camp was mostly of trying to get guys to break, you know, who's going to be here next year, you know, what guys kind of depend on this year and who's just not, you know, cut out for his level of demand. So I had some pretty tough camps at Georgia. When you start talking about the NFL, especially the position that I was in, a bottom roster guy, this is probably one of the most stressful times of your life because every rep is a job, you know, interview. And if you lose a rep, being an undrafted guy, you're starting to think, am I going to get cut? Will I even make it to the first, you know, preseason game? My first year in the league, you know, I was with the Texans. I had a, it wasn't up to my standard first preseason game. Didn't play bad, just didn't have those splash plays that I was used to having. And Coach John Pagano, you know, he came to me and said, this week two, you know, preseason game is very important for you, buddy.
0: Yeah.
14: It's very important for you. So that just added a little stress and anxiety for me going into that weekend. But, you know, in the back against the wall, you know, I performed, know, pretty well and, you know, end up staying on the Houston Texans for 2 to 3 years. But, you know, I was just with Jordan Hall last week, you know, shooting this little interview. And, you know, I was asking him about camp. And we always talk about how pro football has seeped into, you know, college football and the numbers that these guys are getting, even if they're making, you know, 400 to 500,000, that's a rookie minimum, you know, contract with taxes included. So college sports is the pros. And what he told me was, being a guy that is there going on year, you know, 4 or 5, you know, one of those, he watched the camps get a little bit more easier. And he said that, you know, this year, camp is not really like it was when he first got to Georgia. And that's simply just because you're dealing with it, you know, different times. And, you know, that's the same thing he said. And I like to compare it to, they say, why did, you know, Conor McGregor play slip? Well, he started making all this money and now you're sleeping in Versace sheets. So it's hard to get up in the morning and train for, you know, fights. Well, yeah, you know, these guys are making good money, so you can't really put them through the hell that they put us through. And that's what Jordan Hall was saying, is if you push guys a little bit too hard now, they may go and get up out of there and take that pay raise to go somewhere else, because the guys that are at Georgia, they're there and they took a pay cut to be there because a lot of the Georgia guys are still, you know, committing to Georgia for the culture and not, you know, the pay. So it's a little different now. And I think the camp now is a little, you know, easier, just hearing from the horse's mouth, and they are treated more like pros.
0: Mm-hmm. I think it's a really interesting point. And I'd forgotten that you guys still had two-a-days back then. It seemed like such a long time ago, but it wasn't, I guess, from a year standpoint, actually all that long ago. And I can only imagine. So you're halfway through the first practice, and it's got to be a mental challenge knowing that you're only about halfway done with this, because at a certain point that grind starts to get you, you know, colliding with the guys starts to get to you, just the physical challenge of it all. And you realize, I've got to get all the way through this and then come back this afternoon and do all of this again. It's going to be even hotter at that point. The mental challenge associated with that had to have been crazy.
14: Man, it's tough because, you know, especially in the pros, man, it's like when you put them cleats on, man, them your work boots. And one of the best, you know, feelings is taking them work boots off, hopping in the shower, you know, the cold tub, and putting your slides on or your bedroom shoes. And you know that your work boots, you know, are in the closet for the day. Back then, man, it's like, okay, I'm taking my work boots off and then I'm going to relax and I'm going to go eat. And I got to put these work boots right back on.
0: Yeah.
14: And as you get, you know, older and you start playing, you know, professional football, once the boots are off, they're off. And I'm off the clock. You know, I'm off the clock. So it's definitely tough just to get your mind back going to, okay, especially in that Georgia heat. All right, man, I got 3 hours off. I'm finna go eat, you know, take a nap. Now I got to gear the body back up to go be back in fight or flight mode. And it's just tough, you know, mentally, especially in this heat. But these guys, man, they got it good, man. They have recovery times 10, you know, of what we had. You know, back in the day, you know, you don't try to make it seem like it's 1963, but back in 2015 and 16, man, we just had the hot tub, you know, cold tub and boots. Now these guys have, you know, the stem that you can have in meetings. And once they get that one practice, they're done for the day. You don't have to see them to the next morning. So that mental thing of, okay, man, I went to work and it's time to go home, but now I got to go to work again. That was so tough, but that was just how college football was. It definitely made a man out of you.
0: No doubt about that. On a different note, it sounds like Georgia's going to wear all white head to toe in the game against Western Kentucky coming up. I don't know how much of the images you've even seen of this. We can show some of it on the screen from the recruiting pictures. But from a style standpoint, do you like all white? You like that look, Devin?
14: I do like all white, man. It's always something that we wanted to do. You know, while I was playing, the thing about it is Georgia has been so, you know, let's stick to the basics.
0: Yeah.
14: Especially when Coach Smart, you know, got there, it was white socks, black cleats, you know, tuck your shirt in, no earrings. And now I just think now times are changing. This generation is different. Even the way you recruit, you know, you got to have the nice cars out there for the guy to take pictures with. And I just think with this flashy type of generation that uses social media now to get their NIL deals, and, you know, it's just a whole nother generation. I think you lose recruits when you say we're only wearing this jersey, we're only wearing this jersey, I want white socks, you know, and black cleats. But the guys that play, you know, we saw this slowly starting to transition about 3 years ago when we was watching Georgia, and we like, wow, they have white bottoms and white socks. And so slowly Coach Smart has, you know, decided to just catch up with the times a little bit. But I think you have to, just with how these guys are now, man. They want to look good, play good, you know, feel good. And it's just something you have to do. But I like the jerseys. I love the all white. It's something that I wanted to do. And just when you can put on something different, it just may make you, you know, play well. And now you get to the point to where a lot of these teams now are getting the sponsor packages. And you're starting to see the most teams, like I think it was Penn State or Michigan, they have a patch. And I think you're going to start to see that.
0: Yeah.
14: So you got to get away from the old school way of we only got two jersey combinations. We don't want, you know, patches. Because if you want to continue to pay for these, you know, recruits,
0: yeah,
14: you got to advertise the companies that are giving you all these dollars. So I just, like me, you always say, man, college, you know, football is starting to turn into the pros, so you got to get with the times.
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22: Running backs should be paid because of what these guys do.
21: Earlier on the show, three-time Super Bowl champion receiver Ed McCaffrey. Coming up, Commanders radio analyst London Fletcher. Actor Anthony Michael Hall. And now, it's Rich Eisen.
22: Hour number two of the Rich Eisen Show is on the air. That was a delight with Ed McCaffrey.
25: It really was.
22: I shouldn't have said that with a higher register.
25: No, I'm also half done a bag of granola already.
22: I was about to say to you, you are a granola eater.
25: I love granola, so the fact that he delivered some and left some here, and like I said, this will be gone in like an hour.
22: Okay, so which one did you choose?
25: You know what? Lauren recommended the blueberry lemon sunrise, so that's what I did.
22: Okay.
25: And it is fantastic.
22: And it is... I mean, if you could have a taste of something that's like a sunrise, does it taste like the sunrise?
25: Sure does, yeah.
22: I mean, that's a conscious decision, right? Let's put the word sunrise.
25: Yeah. I don't know what a lemon sunrise is, but it does have a blueberry lemon flavor, and I really enjoy it.
22: I'm glad you're enjoying the fruits of this show's labor of having free granola.
25: If it's free, it's for me. You know what I mean? Give me
22: three. Okay. Remember that golf outing I told you about?
25: Uh-oh.
22: Where buy one, not one, but two skins.
25: Oh, yeah, with Wyndham Clark.
22: Wyndham Clark was sitting right next to me. And, and there it is. There's a photograph of me having the cash of not one, but two skins, despite me having no business sitting next to Wyndham Clark anywhere,
25: or
22: let alone winning cash and opening it up and celebrating with Wyndham Clark, who then went on to win Byron Nelson and then the United States Open after that. So I do take credit for that. Do you know who was sitting

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9: Back here on the Rich Eisen Show, the commissioner of our best ball league, ladies and gentlemen, Joe Latrullio is here on the program.
10: What's up, Joe?
9: How are you?
11: I don't know what you people are talking about. As commissioner of this league, yes. Surprise Party Best Ball,
9: yes.
11: We need time. We got players all over the place, different time zones.
9: That's true.
11: And I tell you, Rich, I understand as defending best ball champion, you got the eye of the tiger. You got the fire. You want to get out there and you want your pick. Yes. So I get it.
9: I'm picking 10th.
11: That's part of the nine games.
9: I'm picking 10th out of how many teams do we got in this?
11: We have
12: 14.
11: I believe we have 14.
9: Yeah, thank you. 14. Okay, so I'm going to choose 10th, and it's 8 hours. So where did you come up with 8 hours for Jesus?
11: Well, I found that because of schedules, most people are either working or just I can't get people together enough.
9: Right.
11: To do, no one wants to do 90 seconds a pick. So it's harder. Now, the choices were 4 hours or 8 hours. And I was going to go 4 hours, but because we have people on different coasts, I'm just worried about them sleeping through their pick.
9: See, you know what I'm saying? Like, Roger Goodell is the same problem for an actual NFL draft. You know what I mean? Roger gets it.
11: I get it.
9: Plus, there's many working actors in this league. So some
11: a lot
9: like
11: of working actors.
9: You know, one year when Rudd was shooting Ant-Man in London, he was screwing up the whole damn thing.
12: Oh, yeah.
9: The whole damn thing.
11: I'm telling you.
9: You know?
11: Ham is making prestige television. You know, we have producers in this league.
12: He told us that in an email once.
9: That's right. You know, that was his response when I was complaining, right, about him holding up the league, and he's like, I'm making prestige television.
11: And he was.
13: Also, Ham's the one in the email telling everybody, hey, take your time.
9: Yeah.
13: Like, no.
9: I don't know if you saw, I changed the avatar because we finally switched to a league where I can use an avatar. My avatar for my team is the famous Ham meme from Friends and Neighbors.
11: Oh, fantastic.
9: Yeah. And I call it Dream Team, so everyone's asleep while I win, is basically what I'm saying. Literally, now, people are sleeping while I choose to win.
11: Sure. You know? I guess I was going to ask you what you were looking at, but I'm sure you don't want to show your cards at slot 10. So
9: slot 10. I have no idea, but I did my part to be consistent today, Joe. Because picks 1 and 2 of this league owned by two individuals, one to my right.
11: I mean, TJ, and one congratulations. To my left. I know you and Brockman were tandem. But
13: you
11: now
13: me, Joe.
11: You got your own team and you had the first pick and you have my son Eli to thank for it.
13: Oh, Eli Pick.
9: What happened? Was that out of the hat?
11: Yeah, well, there was a link there. I put all the names on poker chips, and he drew them all.
13: Thanks, Eli.
11: I was going to randomize it, but like I've done this in the past where it's worked out in my favor, and it's not a good look. I've randomized, and like my pick has been first or second at least 2 or 3 times. So I decided to go with my son.
9: How old is Eli again?
11: He's 10.
9: Okay, so you had a 10-year-old choose poker chips out of Out of what?
11: You got them, start them early.
9: Out of what? Out of a hat? Where do we put
11: out of a little, he plays soccer, so we took the bag of his goalkeeper gloves and we just threw them in there.
9: Oh, great. So you took a youth soccer star at age 10 and had poker chips. What happens if he accidentally leaves poker chips in there and he goes to his next event and hold on a minute, my dad's poker chips are in here.
11: There's going to be a problem at the Striker tournament down in Mr. Viejo, I think.
9: That is going to be...
11: Maybe some disqualifications, I think.
9: Joe, that's going to be called what we call a to-do. That's going to be a to-do.
11: A big to-do. And they're going to give me a what for.
13: Joe, I got a question. Was my name the first one he pulled out or the last one?
11: The last. We did a reverse. Oh. Okay. He picked the last pick first out of the bag.
9: Okay.
13: I hung on.
9: You were hanging on, like you do every day. As a Met fan, as a fellow Met fan.
13: Just hanging on.
9: I can't wait for the football season, you two guys, huh?
13: I can't wait till next baseball season, to be honest.
9: Oh, God, come on now.
11: Yeah, and look, looks like Peralta did great on the Rays yesterday. Not do well.
9: How much time is left on somebody's...
12: Okay, Max Handelman is up.
9: Oh, forget it. I always have to text him.
12: Fourth overall.
9: Let me do that right now.
12: He has 7 hours and 41 minutes left.
9: Lord.
12: Joe.
13: See, Joe, I did my part.
11: David, who had the number three pick, was really hoping Puka would fall. He did not. Not surprising, though.
9: Hold on.
11: David was a fantastic production coordinator, PA on Brooklyn Nine-Nine. Terrific guy. He knows a lot about... stats.
9: Okay.
13: Puka did fall to three, though.
12: He went third.
11: I thought he'd fall further.
9: Okay. I just texted Max, a tradition unlike any other. You're up. So let's see if that actually spurs action. Okay.
12: And then D's guys is fifth. Is that you, Joe? Guys. Are you D's guys?
11: Yeah, that's me. D's guys.
9: Oh, you're D's guys. Who are you going to get fifth?
11: I changed from I would walk 500 miles with a picture of Miles Garrett. So
9: I
13: saw that.
9: Very nice.
11: It's either going to be Chase, I think, or as a new Rams fan, it'll be hard for me to get Jackson from Seattle. But I might have to do it. Terrific player.
9: Hey, strange bedfellows, man. Fantasy, you got to put it to bed, man. You got to put all your other stuff to bed.
13: I'm still not drafting an Eagle, though.
9: Listen, take it from the champ to the defender.
11: You've got only a few more weeks of bragging rights. Three or four months of bragging rights.
9: Right? Well, I mean, so then everyone should take 8 hours. Let's let this thing last.
13: Let it draw out.
9: All right.
11: Actually, to your point, Rich, you know, the 8 hours at least will lengthen the amount of time for, hopefully, knock on wood, no injuries, but any major injuries for players. Uh-huh. This draft usually goes about 2 weeks anyway.
9: Trust me, I know. All right, Joe, thank you for Zooming. And where are you, at the lone remaining Sears store? What is this background, Joe?
11: I just moved the haystack. Usually I'm like this when you see me.
9: What is that? Is that like a...
11: It's like an audition background thing.
9: Oh, see? Fancy.
11: That's the secret behind the curtain.
13: Joe, you don't have to audition anymore. They just offer you,
9: That's
13: right?
9: That's it, man.
11: That's right. They just offer me. I do it for fun now, just for my own, just to keep my skills
9: sharp.
11: That's
9: it. That's where he keeps the poker chips. All right, Joe. Thanks for the time, buddy.
11: Thanks, guys. Good luck this year.
9: Thank you for being a fair and beneficent commissioner.
11: Yes.
9: Well done. Absolutely.
13: Thank your son for me.
11: I will.
9: Commissioner Lotrulli.
11: Yes, sir.
9: You're on the Rich
11: Bye, gentlemen.
13: All right, Joe.
9: There he goes.
12: Good luck.
9: Let's see if Max got 7.5 hours to go before Joe goes on the clock, baby.
12: 7 hours and 39 minutes.
9: Unless Max responds to my text.
13: I guarantee Max won't pick before 2:30.
9: By the way, there's breaking news out of the National Football League. And we're going to have to... we'll get to this at the top of the next hour. How does that sound?
12: Let's do it.
9: Before Anthony Michael Hall joins this program once again. Here we go. There goes Joe Latrullio, everybody. So stupid. 8 hours.
12: 8 hours is so long.
9: 8 hours. Listen, we should find out. Is everyone going to be in the United States? Because if everyone's in the United States...
12: That's the thing. I think
9: we should cut that time
12: respond
9: down.
12: Respond to the email and say, is everyone.
9: You know what? People don't want to hear from me. They don't want to hear from me anymore.
13: They really don't.
9: Okay. They certainly don't want to hear from me on this subject matter.
12: That's true.
13: I know I didn't.
9: Craig Susser, the restaurateur to the stars, literally and figuratively.
13: What up, Craig?
9: And two time zones, Los Angeles and Nashville. He joined this year, and Ham says, take your time. He told him, when you're drafting, take your time, which was a shot at me.
13: Absolutely.
9: No question. There's no doubt about it.
13: When I read it, yeah.
9: Friends and neighbors, my ass. That's what happens when you win. You got to take the slings and arrows. All right, we'll do this the next hour. I'm sorry. We'll apologize to everybody. 844-204-RICH is the number to dial. Hour number three, Anthony Michael Hall coming up.
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9: Running backs should be paid because of what these guys do.
14: 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Commanders radio analyst London Fletcher. Coming up, actor Anthony Michael Hall. And now, it's Rich Eisen.
9: Hour number 3 of the Rich Eisen Show is on the air. Anthony Michael Hall is back on the show. He's in our green room. He's going to come out in short order and hang out with us. He's in the latest Fox fun show called Nation's Dumbest. Is that why Del Tufo's not here today?
27: You know, I was going to make that joke. He chose not
9: to. Is that why he is? Hey, you got to work on Nation's Dumbest.
27: Oh, I thought you were making
9: Oh. Oh, that too. How dare you?
27: We both thought it.
9: Oh, that he's he's that's clearly what I thought you meant. Nation's dumbest. Is that what you guys are saying?
27: He's up to
9: hour number 1, Ed McCaffrey was in studio telling all these delightful stories that we had him hang out for two segments.
27: Ed McCaffrey bigger than you thought?
9: Oh, yeah.
13: Oh, yeah, he's a big dude, man.
9: Oh, yeah.
13: 6'5", easy.
27: That was a big handshake.
9: Yeah, right?
27: Yeah.
9: So it was fun hanging out with him. And all those stories. If you missed the first 2 hours, there's our YouTube channel, youtube.com/Rich Eisen Show, as well as our Disney Plus page and the podcast version. All 3 hours of the show are available. London Fletcher was on in hour number 2, and these things happen when you have a Washington Commanders analyst, radio analyst as he is, and one of the best linebackers in the history of the game, certainly in Washington, on the program, and then news regarding the Commanders breaks after he leaves. So that conversation we had, like, who's going to catch the football for Jaden Daniels? Well, there's Terry McLaurin, there is Luke McCaffrey, there's also, you know, draftees and young players and free agent signings, and Stephon Diggs joins the team. Stephon Diggs.
27: Okay.
9: So, the guy drafted after Jaden Daniels gets A.J. Brown to replace Stephon Diggs.

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20: Okay.
21: 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O'Shea Jackson Jr.'s.
22: That was crazy.
21: See you, man. How are you?
22: Vice, it was great. You did that with gusto.
21: I did. Well, you know, I only know one speed. No contest wrestling, everybody. Fresh off a SummerSlam, so you got a lot to talk about, I imagine.
22: Yeah, it's crazy right now. Raw had a lot of returns. Storylines are going all over the place. It should be a nice yap fest between me and TJ.
21: You got any guests or just the two of you?
22: No, it's too much news. Yeah, it's too much news.
21: Too much news.
22: Yeah, I love it.
21: That's awesome.
22: Pumped.
23: And plus, we didn't get a guest, so.
22: TJ, I knew it. I knew it, TJ.
23: We keep it real. That's one thing our the people that listen to us love about us. We keep it real.
21: Okay. All right.
22: He got his nice jacket on.
21: He's got something going on over there.
22: See it?
21: So. We have a segment here that we love to call Harbaugh Files.
23: Yes.
21: When Jim has a moment at the podium. Normally it's just him, you know, talking about, extraterrestrials or whatever.
23: It could be anything.
21: But this one involves a Holden
23: going. Hold in?
21: Yeah, a hold in.
23: Hold in.
21: Okay. Yeah, Tui Tuilot.
22: Almost lost you back there.
23: I know who he is. I know who you're talking about.
22: Boy was drowning.
21: Tuli. As he is known on the Chargers. He's holding in right now. And but he's also hurt. And so let me make sure I get this all correct. Yeah. Tui Pelotu.
23: Yes. That was actually excellent.
21: The Harbaugh files involves Tui Pelotu, who is one of the best young pass rushers in the National Football League. A mouthful, certainly, for opposing quarterbacks to see coming at. So this Harbaugh files, normally a very, you know, light and airy segment, involves Jim going back and forth with a reporter, I believe Chris Rim of ESPN, asking him about Tuli when he's going to get out there for team practices, mm-hmm. which he's not going to do if he's holding in.
22: Oh,
21: but okay. If he's injured, then he's got to work his way towards it. That's the setup for this Harbaugh files.
0: Sometimes people that are standing on third base think they hit a triple, but they didn't.
4: The Harbaugh files.
11: Participate in team drills today?
20: Expected to. And we'll see how individual goes. But that's the expectation.
11: Has anything, something changed with the situation that he'll participate in team?
20: Yeah, the ramp up. Been progressing.
11: Okay. So this whole thing has just been a ramp up with Tuli?
20: Yeah. Yeah. I don't know for sure where it's at. You know, I mean, that's if I knew for sure, then I would say for sure.
11: What's your
20: you know something I don't know, Chris? I mean, you get that look. Let me know if you do, because I don't know for sure.
11: It's been mysterious.
20: I don't know for sure.
11: It seems like none of us
20: with
11: know.
20: Anybody. You know, I
11: mean, if anybody would know. You would know. That's what I'm asking.
20: No, that's not true. That's not true. Well, you wouldn't. Am I in somebody's body? Am I a doctor? I've got a lot of things that hang on my wall, you know, but a medical degree is not one of them.
4: The Harbaugh files. Wow.
21: That's quite the back and forth across the street. No contest wrestling. Check it out later, people.
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15: Pace of play is a giant issue slash problem that a lot of guys talk about. 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Stuff it to 10 feet. Sam misses his putt, 22 seconds. Put my name on the jug.
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0: middle of the week. Good afternoon. Welcome in, and we cannot wait to get started. Let's get going here with some headlines. Nick Saban co-authored with Gordon Gee a letter to Congress. We must pass the Protect College Sports Act. Have to do it immediately. Meanwhile, in real news, LSU's talking about some serious moolah here. $100 million from PE tied to future media rights? What's going on here? Are you tired of private equity? Are you tired about cloture rules in the United States Senate? It's football season. Almost. That's the headline in Glenn Gilbo's piece today in the Tiger Rag. And he starts it off for us. We actually had a Lane Kiffin sighting today in BR. Glenn, good to have you back. Good afternoon.
1: Hey, Paul, good afternoon. Happy football. Almost.
0: You bet. So I agree with you. I mean, all this other stuff is important to someone, but it's not important to the folks that we talk to every day. So tell us about what it's like at ground zero for the LSU football team.
1: Yeah, I got a few friends who cover the Saints, you know, and all they're talking about is football and the season and the games. And you cover college now, and it's all business, money business and so forth. And it's been since December, it's been nonstop with buyouts and salaries and private equity and new financial stuff. And I'm a little fed up with it and looking forward to practice. And that's what that was about. But we went to practice today. Lane opened practice for a couple of periods this morning. And then he held a press conference. And, he seems very upbeat, like he was during spring football. He talked about Sam Levitt being 100% once again. But I'm glad we got on the field stuff now. And I usually don't really like practice, but I do now.
0: Well, Glenn, yeah. I mean, a lot of

0: Tucson Longstreet, the number two guy. But just kind of looking at everyone, there's really not a lot to look at. I was right next to Kevin Smith, the running backs coach, doing some drills. He's pretty aggressive. But there's not a lot to watch in practice. Never been a fan of it.
1: Glenn Gilbo with us from Tiger Rag Magazine. Glenn, listen, this Kiffin thing's been going on since right after Thanksgiving weekend. It seems like most places it's calmed down. On, we all know you'll get ratcheted up again nationally. But on the ground there, what is it like day in, day out, just listening to Tiger fans and the expectations and the level of excitement compared to things in the past?
0: Well, I think they're very excited about it. I mean, they were really excited when Brian Kelly took over, too, that waned gradually. But Lane is a little different, like he says, you know, and he's really been stroking the LSU tradition and LSU history and the town, you know, and he's really playing to the crowd. You know, I think he is sincere, but even if he's not, he's successfully playing to the crowd, and the fans are very excited about it. But you know, it's funny, a lot of national media, some local media, think, you know, he has to win big this year, and I've even heard local fans saying no he doesn't, and I haven't heard LSU fans say that much. Oh no, he doesn't really have to win that much. It's been an interesting off season, to say the least.
1: Well, you're a purveyor of thought. What do you think he needs to do?
0: Well, it's his first year. I really don't think he needs to do a lot. I mean, you know, Brian Kelly needed to do a lot last year, and there's certain years, you know, like Josh Heupel this year. I mean, they got to do something, and the South Carolina coach as well, Beamer. But he's still in his honeymoon. I don't think he has to do anything. He's going to have a chance to do a lot of things. He's got a great, talented roster, but he's got a really difficult schedule. He could have a really good team and not make the playoffs, and that would be disappointing. But, you know, there's still year two and year three, the way I see it. And his portal class of 41 players, a good chunk of that class is going to be here in 27 and 28. He's got a decent high school class from last year that Kelly started that's going to be around for a while, too. So I don't think there's any kind of edict that he has to have a great year this season. But, you know, I think he probably will be in the 3-2 loss range, which might get him in.
1: Hey, Glenn, we started with this headline, and I agree with you. I'd rather talk about football, but you can't ignore meetings at the governor's mansion when everybody seems to be all in and $100 million, or at least reportedly, from private equity. I don't understand all that. I don't know if you do, but if you do, could you explain what's going on down there in terms of the money?
0: Not really, no. I don't really understand it. My editor at Tiger Rag has written a lot about that, and TigerRag.com, he's got some good stuff on it. But they're trying to give up, make some guarantees, which is what you do with private equity to make more money. And it sounds like it's a good deal. And LSU, surprisingly, is being open about it, which they're usually not in financial terms. So, and they have been working on this for some time. They didn't just start working on it the other day. But they have been, Vera Drosbury in particular, since he took over as athletic director, they've been really working hard at revenue streams and trying to pay for Brian Kelly's buyout and Lane Kiffin's roster, Kiffin's contract, and the new basketball coach's contract, Will Wade, and the former coach's buyout. So they're exhausting all their faculties to try to find some money, and this is the latest one. I don't know how many major programs in the country are having 20 donors on Monday and 20 mega donors. Now, these are million-dollar donors and up, meeting with the governor in the governor's mansion. I don't know if that's going on in the other 49.
1: And Glenn, listen, I don't know the state like you do, but you've in the past you've always heard that LSU was a small state. It had money, but it didn't have the kind of money other places have. I mean, is it Kiffin?

0: Is it the times? What is it for all these guys to dig down deep and cough up big bucks?
1: Yeah, Louisiana is not home to a lot of Fortune 500 companies. There's no question about it. But when they want money to fire a coach or hire a certain coach, they're able to find the money. And when they need an upper deck on Tiger Stadium back when you were in Shreveport, they found the money for that, but they didn't fix the library. They still fixed the library. So it's a priority thing. And, you know, the world's changed so much in the last few years in college athletics. So, there's other schools that are dancing with private equity as well. So LSU's not different in that. But they have been kind of in the forefront in just recent years, and they're trying to find the money. And I don't know how long it's going to last, but it looks like they may have an answer, at least in the present tense.
0: Glenn Gilbo with the report on the LSU Tigers. They're looking good on the practice field and in the bank. We are here for the next 4 hours on a Wednesday afternoon. Dan Mullen. Didn't expect to see that name up there from UNLV. You can't wait to talk to the former state and Florida coach, Jason Swain, now part of the Tennessee broadcast team, and Matt Stinchcomb. Always great to see him. And your phone calls right after this.
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0: SEC Now, that will come on at 7 p.m., updating you on all the camps opening today. And there's a few. Kayvon DeBoer speaking today at Alabama, and you know there's been a lot of noise about lowest ranking, and Kayvon DeBoer, that's him over there on your screen, said, "We are definitely aware. We've talked." I'm trying to do Kayvon DeBoer speak. "We've talked about working in silence since January. And these guys are just doing their thing, not getting caught up in anything they can't control. We know what our goals are. We know what our expectations are. We've never shied away from that." Kayvon DeBoer, another William Jennings Bryan stemwinder there. Let's go to Daryl in Columbus, Georgia. Hello, Daryl.
1: You know what? First of all, you're probably going to cut me off because when I pour the heat on you, you can't stand it and you hang up the damn phone, okay? But it's just absolutely ridiculous, Paul. I mean, it really is. Going out there and saying Alabama's different than all or everybody else, and Alabama's different. They got a different culture. You think Georgia is not trying to win a national title every year? You think Ohio State isn't? Michigan isn't? All of them are, Paul. Every Tennessee, all of them are. It's not a culture issue. I don't even see. Let me ask you this, Paul. Let's take Nick Saban right now, okay? And let's put him in the place of Kayvon DeBoer. With everything that's happened since DeBoer's been there, is there a cultural problem in Alabama? Is Saban still the head coach? No.
0: I don't know, Darrell. What do you think?
1: No, I know. No. Nobody said anything. But you know what? It's unfair, Paul, to even compare the two because the transfer portal, like, the game has changed. There's a reason Saban retired, okay? Because he knew that he was not going to be able to no longer cherry pick his players. He knew he was no longer going to be able to get players stay a year, okay, and then wait their time. Because now the transfer portal, they can leave. He knew that all that was ending, and that meant that dominating college football was also ending. You'll never get another run in college football like Alabama had with Saban. It's not going to happen. The transfer portal has changed all that. But you're comparing apples to oranges there, and saying this guy can't win a national title there. I mean, you know, and let me ask you this. What happened after let's say, I think it was 18 years they went and didn't win a national title. Isn't that right? But they had, they won one under, what's-his-face, and then, like, they went 18 years and didn't win nothing. Okay, absolutely nothing. Well, I mean, why do y'all act like they should play for a national title every damn year? And here's the problem, Paul. If I'm a coach, I don't even know if I want to go to Alabama because it's like that, okay? They're winning, you don't. If you don't win your day, if you don't play for a national title every year, even if you win your conference, you make the playoffs, that is a successful year. That is a good year, okay? It shouldn't be national title or bust. And that's the way it is there. That's unfair to the coaches. And let me say one more thing real quick. I heard you point out to I-Man, said, "Oh, Daryl, you know, he ain't changed. He's still the same." You know what, Paul? You're still the same. Are you still trying to get coaches fired? That's the same Paul Feinbaum that many people know you as being, okay? And as far as me crying, begging to be in the Ring of Honor, Paul, you know what? I want to be in the Ring of Honor because of my merits. I ain't begging. It ain't like it's a damn Cooperstown or an NFL Hall of Fame or something like that. But if that's how you feel about it, then I don't want to be in it, okay? Because I said, the honor is not being in the Ring of Honor. See you, Paul.
0: Donnie is up next in Texas. Hey, Donnie, good afternoon.
2: Hey, thank you for taking my call, sir. And I just wanted to say that the other day you were talking about going into the prisons and the guys listening to you and that. And the old saying is that Barry Switzer, he recruited out of the prisons so he could beat Darryl Rall. Now, I want to see at the end of the day Steve Sarkisian with a Texas flag wrapped around him the same way Jimi Hendrix had his flag on to Woodstock on Monday morning when the sun came up. And I want to see Steve kick all their ass. Y'all all have a good day.
0: Travis is up next. Hey, Travis, good afternoon.
3: Yes. Hey, Paul, how are you doing today?
0: We are doing great.
3: Yes. My question is what team that's currently in the top 10 of the coaches poll do you think will have an even better season and possibly get to the national championship? And is there any team that's in the poll that you wouldn't be shocked if they're not ranked by the end of the season.
0: Yeah, I mean, there's some teams in the top 25, but in the top 10, I thought the team that has the best chance, the team that was, I think, I'm trying to remember where they were, five or six, maybe five. I thought Notre Dame should have been higher. I really like Notre Dame's chances.
3: Right.
0: They've got a typical Notre Dame schedule, and, you know, one of the better quarterbacks in the country in C.J. Carr, and one of the best coaches in the country. I really like where they are.
3: Right, yes. And they pretty much got an easy schedule, you know, except for, like, two games, I think. And then my last question is, and this is kind of a joke, are you off the Nick Saban Christmas card list for saying what you said about him yesterday when you said that you didn't want to hear Nick Saban talk about Alabama sneaking up on people?
0: Yeah, you know, I probably am, and if I am, I'll just have to maybe get on somebody else's Christmas card list. Yeah, I found Saban's comments to be ridiculous.
3: Right, yes.
0: And it doesn't bother me that he may be playing some game. I don't think he is, by the way. I think what he's doing is he's dumbing down the DeBoer expectation, and that's not what I want as a fan.
3: No.
0: And I think it just continues to put a spotlight on how awkward it is that Nick Saban remains the center of attention anywhere he goes in Tuscaloosa. And when he does comment about Kalen DeBoer, it's usually with kid gloves. But then again, he knows the DNA of Kalen DeBoer. And yeah, sure, Saban didn't like when he liked it better when he was ranked lower, which he was never ranked lower.
3: Right. Yes.
0: Alabama was always either the pick. I mean, what, 3 years ago?
3: Georgia.
0: Yeah, I mean, I think they came in number three his last season, and it felt like the end of the world that Alabama wasn't picked to win it all. Hey, thank you for the call. Really do appreciate it. Take care of yourself. Dan is up next in North Carolina. Hello, Dan.
4: Hi, Paul. Good to talk with you again. Hey, Paul, the story that just won't go away. So the Big Ten and the SEC apparently agree on a couple of things. Number one, 5 years maximum term that you can spend in college football. One transfer during any college year. I think that's outstanding. And of course, additional $25 million for subsidizing NIL for the men and additional $5 for the women. What now do you feel is the holding point? Is it a potential lawsuit that could be developed by any one individual or school? Or is it something that we've touched on in the past with this discussion and is now going to come to fruition now that we now have a new voice writing letters to Congress, getting them to pass this situation? Where are we, Paul?
0: Yeah, I mean, I think we're pretty close to the a bill being passed. Now, really, what happens then remains unknown. I'm still not convinced that it ends the legal battles across the board. Thanks for the call. We'll take a short break right now. Busy first 30 minutes here on the program. Dan Mullen, new coach at UNLV. He's been there a year or two. We'll talk to him coming up next.
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0: And how about this headline? UNLV opens training camp with playoff hopes. And after winning 10 games last year, maybe more than just hope. In case you missed it, second year head coach, I can't even believe I'm saying this, Dan Mullen. Coach Dan Mullen, great to see you. How are you?
1: Great to see you, Paul. How's life down there in the South these days?
0: Things are great. We just got through listening to Lane Kiffin. I'm sure you missed that story while you were out in Vegas. He's now at LSU.
1: Oh, really? I missed that. You know, it's a whole different world out here. You know what I mean? I know you got Matt Berry. I hope you're breaking Matt Berry into what it's going to be like down in the SEC Forum week in and week out. But it is. Man, the news doesn't always get out here as fast. There's a lot going on in Vegas. You know, we're not always just tied into SEC football only.
0: Well, let's talk a little bit about, your first year is over. Obviously, it went extremely well. I know you wanted to get back, and you chose very carefully. Describe what it's been like a year in, getting ready for another year where UNLV is being talked about with lofty dreams at the end of the year.
1: Well, you know what? As you said, I was cautious about coming back in of where I wanted to be and having a program that really – fit and I could build how I wanted to build it. And we're pretty fortunate here with at UNLV. The city of Las Vegas, you're in the sports and entertainment capital of the world. It's a destination for people to come to in today's world, for not just high school recruits, but in the transfer portal for players to come. We're able to recruit at a really high level. We have the Fertitta Football Complex here, so we have great everyday facilities. We play our games at Allegiant Stadium, which was voted as the number one stadium in the country last year. So, I think there was so much in place for us that we could build off of, try to build and get UNLV back to the national brand it was. As you remember, back in the early 90s, when the Run of Rebels were just a complete national brand every single year, even though with it being basketball, we want to get it back to football that way. And so it was a great fit for me. We had a great year one, and hopefully we can build off that coming into year two.
0: You took a couple of years and spent most of it in television, which I know you enjoyed. But as you went through that process, things were changing very rapidly in college football. How would you describe that experience for you, what you took away from it, and how different are you now back in it like you are?
1: You know what, Paul? I think it really helped. Being away helped me. It really helped a lot. Not just reset me as a coach and all of those things, but it let me see the changes from afar and not have to live with them day in and day out. A lot of things of just my mindset when I was a younger coach, and you go back, it's a different world in college football today. I don't know that approach, it might have been really hard for me to adapt to if I had never left. Being away, being on TV, getting to see it from afar, getting to see and understand the transfer portal. You talked to Lane. You know, one thing Lane helped me with, and I remember talking to him about one thing when I was off, and he said, hey, you know, you better get ready that you recruit a kid for 2 years. You know, you build this relationship with him. He comes to your school. You coach him for 2 years. He's ready to have a breakout year. He walks in the office and says, coach, I'm leaving. I'm transferring. You know, that whole deal, that wouldn't have been able to compute in my brain in the old me. You know, I mean, we're here, we're all in, we're developing you over a 4 to 5 year career. Let's see your career take off. You have to kind of have a new mindset that could happen. And hey, if that happens, then you're calling down your GM. Hey, let's just go sign another linebacker right now. Get in the portal. Let's go. We need a new linebacker. That mindset's very different. And I think being away on TV, coming back in prepared for the new world of college football, I was much in a great state of mind, if you will, to come back and go do that.
0: Just in terms of where you are, I know that's an advantage, and UNLV has had a storied history in basketball and in football, but what is that like now at a different level than you were at? Different schedule, different part of the world. What are the similarities and what are the differences?
1: Well, I think one, you're looking at your program, right? How are you want to run this program? And you know, how do we run this program as a big time? We run it like we're in the SEC. I know we don't have the budget that they have, but we still want to make sure how we train, how we treat our players, how we develop our players, whether it's through training table, academic support, everything, we have that. As you say, you do play a different schedule. You know, I mean, we played Wyoming last year on October 4th in a blizzard. That was a very different preparation for me to be out there. But, you know, you're looking at who you have to go compete against week in and week out. Say, hey, all right, well, we don't have the $40 million budget that Georgia and Texas have for our players. However, people in our league don't have a $40 million budget either. And we got to compete, you know, and our goal is to win the Mountain West Conference this year. And so, you know, where are we compared to the teams that we have to beat in our conference to give us an opportunity to go take that next step?
0: We're talking to Dan Mullen. And Coach, I know you moved on, and certainly there's nothing else you can do but plow forward. But I took a look at your record coming on today because I just wanted to familiarize myself. And I must confess, I was shocked how well you did at Florida.
1: Well,
0: I know that.
1: I think what was our record? What was my record at Florida? You probably we won a lot of games. But you know what? Hey, it's in today's world, when you're at premier schools, you know, you expect to win. Florida, they expect championships. You know, I was at Florida, you know, as an assistant coach who won two national titles. That's the standard. And, you know, and I think that was the standard when I got there. We got to an SEC championship game, fell a couple points short to Alabama. But, you know, our standard from the day I got there was championships. And, you know, we weren't able to come through, even though we fell a couple points short on winning the SEC championship and going to compete for national championships. And I think maybe if the playoff era was around, I think 3 out of my 4 years we would have made the college football playoff. Maybe that would have looked a little bit different back then with the resume, but of keeping me around a little bit longer to try to go win that national title. But hey, it is what it is, you know. It probably hasn't gone as well there since I left. That doesn't seem like.
0: No, it doesn't. I know you do move on, but watching that program flounder, and for those who can't remember, Coach had two top finished sixth in 18 and sixth in 19, and you mentioned playing for the title during the COVID year, and the 4 years after you were an exercise in futility. Even while you're doing games. On Thursday, and you're sitting in the studio on Saturday. You have to. I mean, you're forced to talk about your former team. What was that experience like watching a lot of your former players really flounder under your successor?
1: Yeah, they some of them struggled. You know, I mean, to be honest with you, I watched a lot of them moved on. You know, because that was when the transfer portal world hit, and you know the you know as you said, it is a new world in college football now. You know, back when you take over a program now, it's yours day one. You're gonna get all new players in. You know, it was great to see. I always follow the players, right? I mean, I think if guys that play for me or know me, I'm a player's coach. You know, I love my players, love watching them move on and succeed. And I got to see a lot of the guys that were on that roster. Some of them have success staying at Florida. A lot of them had success with that. They were asked to move or go transfer to other places going on. A lot of those guys transferred to other schools and made it, moved on to the NFL afterwards. And, you know, so it was always good. I always wanted to see the players succeed and have success. You know, as you know, Paul, like, I mean, I won two national titles as an assistant coach there. When you're a head coach, I mean, you know, I grew up like loving Florida and she always wanted to root for them and see them do well. And it's always tough to see those players go in, you know, and not maybe have the success that you want to have, you know. And, you know, when you look and you're recruiting guys like Anthony Richardson, you say, okay, you hope he's going to have the success moving on in his career and, you know, was a top five pick, but the NFL hasn't gone on as much. But I still go watch, like, the, you know, the Mahmoud Diabates that has gone on and has success. Donovan McMillan's gone on and had success with the Cleveland Browns now. A lot of those guys, you always just keep following the former players and see how they did even after you left.
0: A couple of more seconds with Coach Dan Mullen now at UNLV. I realize you're about to start your second year. I'm sure you love it. I was reading something the other day, and by the way, Coach, your name's already been attached to future jobs, and I know you've gone through this for a couple of years.
1: Well, wasn't that every year at Mississippi State? I was always attached.
0: It was.
1: I was always attached somewhere. And you know what? I loved my time at Mississippi State.
0: But I mean, so what? When it's going to come up, you're having success out there. I mean, I know I've asked you about this in the past, and there's nothing you can do. But and you haven't even gotten to the first game, and the question's already been raised. But what is it like out there for you? Is this a place you can see staying a long time?
1: Yeah, you know what? I really enjoy it. I love the city of Las Vegas. I love how our programs run. I think, you know, we have a lot of great things here that are already in place. You know, I didn't come in and take over a program that was in the dumps and I had to go rebuild every aspect of the program. Like I said, we have great facilities. There's a lot of great things in place. And, you know, Paul, I'm at a stage of my life, too, is I can be a little pickier, you know, in what I do. I'm very happy here and I really enjoy coaching. But I'm also at a stage in life where I want to coach where I want to coach in a program. I want to be able to run a program how I want to run the program. And I want to be around people that I really enjoy being around. So, you know, it's not something you never say never, you know, if you know what's going to happen in life. You know, if you would have asked me, Paul, when I took TV over, when I was doing TV, I'd come out here to Las Vegas, go down to Southern Highlands Golf Club. I played in the member guest every year. And people would be like, hey, coach, one of these days we're going to get you out here to be the head coach at UNLV. And I would laugh. I'd say, I can promise you one thing, that'll never happen. I'll never be the head coach at UNLV. That's not going to happen for me. And all of a sudden, as I started looking at things and as life played itself out, at the right time, this ended up being the right opportunity for me to get back in. And I've enjoyed every second since I've been here. So I think I'm at that stage of life right now where I'm not chasing things. I'm not looking at things. I really enjoy being here. You never know long term what's going to happen, but I do really love being here.
0: Well, you look great and you look happy. Okay. And
1: look behind me, Paul. I mean, I guess I'm sitting in my office right here overlooking the strip. I mean, you know, I go see Kenny down at Sphere in the summertime and, you know, and every concert, every restaurant, every show, it's all right here at your fingertips.
0: Coach, thanks for dropping by. Good luck. We'll be following you very closely.
1: Awesome. Thanks, Paul. Have a great day. Go Rebels.
0: You bet. You got it. Dan Mullen. Third different program we've talked to him as a head coach with. Will it be the last? We'll take a short break. Your phone calls around the corner.
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12: Sophistication, class, restraint, dignity. 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

0: We're back, and let's get to the calls here after a busy first 45 minutes. Squirrel is up next.
1: Appreciate you taking my call, and it's good to hear from Coach Mullen. Hadn't heard from him for a while. He used to be big time back in Mississippi. But
0: he was.
1: No, nothing too deep today. I'm not going to give you any national championship picks in the first week of August or anything, or tell you what a great player I was in high school or anything like that. Or I'm not going to ask you your thoughts on Coach Saban and Coach DeBoer's tans. You know, I mean, that's kind of personal, and I don't care if they're tanned or not. But I really enjoyed a couple of days ago when you had the Arthur, the gentleman that wrote the book on General Nalen. And I'm embarrassed to say that growing up just outside of Knoxville in the 70s, I didn't know a whole lot about General Nalen. When you were going to school there in college, were you aware of his greatness?
0: I mean, I only knew the most obvious things. The stadium was named after him.
1: Right.
0: He had been there a long time ago. And every once in a while, you would run into somebody who either played for him or worked with him, and you would hear some stories, but again, you were
1: let me tell you this.
0: I wasn't that interested.
1: Well, me either, and I'm ashamed of myself, because in Oak Ridge, my principal at Oak Ridge High School, his name was Don Bordinger, and Bordinger played on the 51 and 52 national championship teams for Nalen, and then coached on the 53 team as a graduate assistant for him. And he coached at Oak Ridge in the late 50s and early 60s. And in 58, they got the mythical national championship in 1958. But he would come out to our practices in the mid-70s and talk with us and cut up with us and all that. But we didn't ask him a lot of questions about Coach Nalen or about his playing days. I'm almost embarrassed that we didn't. And I wish I had and he died a couple years ago, unfortunately, and I wish I'd asked him more questions. But wasn't there a coach called Coach Kafko at Tennessee during that time?
0: I do know about him, George Kafko. He was still around, I believe.
1: He went back to Nalen, didn't he, back in those days?
0: Yeah, no, Kafko played, if I remember correctly, in the late, on those great late 30s teams. I think, okay. And by the way, I mean, we're going back in time. I think he was still around when I was a student. I don't know whether he was just as an
1: Kafko
0: advisor.
1: Was, because I was introduced to him.
0: Yeah,
1: he was introduced to him one day at a game.
0: But I definitely met George Kafko.
1: Yeah, he was alive in the early 70s, because I guess I was a sophomore or junior in high school when I met him. And he was an older gentleman then, but he had quite a legacy. So I'm kind of embarrassed I didn't know more about General Nalen, but I'm going to get that book, and I told myself I'm going to try to learn a bit more about Tennessee history, not that I really care about it. But thank you for taking my call. Enjoyed the show, and aloha.
0: Yeah, the reason why I knew George Kafko was just one of the great players in Tennessee history. He was still, I just checked this because I'm pretty sure, I was pretty sure I knew him. He was a special teams coach under Battle and Johnny Majors. I mean, he was considered the best special teams expert, and I'm pretty sure he produced just any number of great players there. Bubba is up next in North Carolina. Hello, Bubba.
2: What's shaking, Paul? How you doing today?
0: Hey there.
2: Hey, I don't think Bear Bryant ever beat Robert Nalen, did he?
0: No, he didn't.
2: And I'm pretty sure Johnny Majors played for General Nalen, if I'm not mistaken, and should have won the Heisman Trophy, but we all know how that
0: hold on. I'm not sure he did.
2: Who did he play for?
0: He may have played for Bowden Wyatt.
2: You're right. I believe you're right on that. But he did get screwed out of the Heisman Trophy.
0: Notre Dame, I don't think
2: they even had a winning record. Didn't Horny win that?
0: And I remember I heard this directly from Coach Majors. Notre Dame, I think, was 1-9 the year that Paul Hornung won the Heisman Trophy.
2: If Paul Hornung wins the Heisman Trophy. Yeah, it was kind of. But you know all the politics of old-time college football. You know, that's like all the national championships that's been handed out through the years. you know, a lot of them national championships were just popularity or opinion polls. You know, there's a lot of teams that went undefeated and never got a chance to even be recognized as national champions back in the day.
0: No, absolutely.
2: And I know we argue about the way things are now, but at least they play for it, and you win it on the football field. You know, you don't get to dodge this team all year. And who was that went for the tie to win a natty that year? Was that Notre Dame?
0: Yeah, that was Eric Parcells. That was in 66 against Michigan State. It was a 10-10 tie. We'll be right back and give you the play-by-play of that game.
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11: Pace of play is a giant issue slash problem that a lot of guys talk about. 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Stuff it to 10 feet. Sam misses his putt, 22 seconds. Put my name on the jug.
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0: back, second hour. What a good first hour we had. We went down to Baton Rouge with Gilbo and talked to Dan. We did talk to Dan Mullen. Yeah, I just have such a hard time wrapping my arms around Dan Mullen being at UNLV, but he was great. I hope you enjoyed that conversation. Let's check in with James in Nashville. Hey, James, go right ahead.
1: Hey, Paul. I get to watch the show before going to work every day, and I don't have any inspiration during when football season is not around to call, but Squirrel's comments about Robert Nealon brought a story to my mind, and he may be familiar with it. I don't know what event it was, but there, years later after Paul Hornung won the Heisman Trophy, he came to Nealon and did an event with Johnny Majors, and I don't know what the event was. I don't know what year it was. Maybe you do, but inevitably, Paul Hornung asked Johnny Majors, who do you think should have won the Heisman Trophy that year? And from what I've been told, Johnny didn't even hesitate. He said Jim Brown from Syracuse is the one who should have won the Heisman Trophy. So I don't know if you can shed a little light on that story or if you know anything about it, but if you do, could you elaborate a little bit about that?
0: Yeah, you know what? I have heard that story, and I'm pretty sure I heard it from Majors. I don't know. I never knew Hornung, but the idea that Jim Brown never won the Heisman is actually a little more outrageous than even Johnny Majors. Hey, thanks for the call. So I was wrong.
1: Absolutely.
0: About one thing. Hey, great to hear from you. That is Hornung played on a 2-8 team. I thought they were 1-9. Actually, Tommy McDonald of Oklahoma, I think, came in third. I don't know the deal on Jim Brown. I always heard Jim Brown was a better lacrosse player than even a football player, and he's only probably the best pro football running back of all time. John is up next in Louisville.
2: Yeah, I met Paul Hornung. I see him down at the local barbershop. He was a tough SOB. Good afternoon, Paul. And, Paul, a great interview with Coach Dan Mullen, a very underrated SEC caliber coach, and maybe next coach at Southern South Carolina or return to Mississippi State. What do you think?
0: I tell you the job, and I'll go ahead and tell you now because I didn't want to say it with Mullen, but there was some talk about Mullen going to North Carolina before.
2: Oh, that'd be perfect.
0: Bill Belichick. And if they fire Belichick, which you and I both know,
2: will.
0: This will be, he will be gone.

0: win a title a lot of places. I'm not sure he can win one at Alabama. And I was on with Greenberg today, and they played the Nick Saban tape from yesterday. And, yeah, even listening to Saban say it, I mean, it's pretty clear what he was saying, John. I don't think Nick Saban was trying to do anything other than lower the expectations for DeBoer.
1: Absolutely. And by the way, what did you do to Daryl today to make him so angry?
0: Well, to who was that? Who was that? Daryl?
1: Daryl. Yeah. Under Daryl's skin.
0: You know, listen, Daryl's just an angry person. And at one time when he wasn't so angry, he was an amazing caller. Now he just gets so hung up. He's so myopic in his calls. I mean, I still like to hear from him, but, you know, I'm not really in a position to debate whether he should be in the Ring of Honor or not.
1: No, he declined it.
0: Yeah, I didn't want to be petty and say, well, you probably weren't going to get in anyway. But I would say of those on the board, I don't pick it. The backroom guys do. I think he was hardly a favorite to make it from this class.
1: So, Paul, Indiana football talks a big game, but won't play a big name. They don't, they don't operate a hype machine, and they don't whine like some in the SEC. But boy, Indiana sure as hell knows how to duck and run. Agree?
0: Yeah, I mean, I can't imagine why they couldn't have found something better than what they have on their schedule this year. Howard, who are the other two? I mean, it's just ridiculous, frankly. When you come off of a national championship, play one of the North Dakota schools, play somebody that at least gives you an interesting game.
1: Agree. Great first segment.
0: So, I mean, North Texas.
1: Day.
0: Thanks, North Texas, Howard, and Western Kentucky. I mean, that's absurd. Now, their schedule, though, once they get to October 10th, I think at Nebraska is a little dicey depending on what time of the day that game is. Ohio State at home, that will be a massive game. That's the same day as Alabama, Tennessee, and then at Michigan. I mean, that is a brutal stretch. Southern Cal at home, they should manage that, but Southern Cal is going to be, I think Southern Cal is at Penn State in Indiana. I mean, they got really screwed on their schedule. Let's continue with more phone calls now. Thanks for the call, John. Really appreciate it. And Ken is up next in Louisiana. Hello, Ken.
2: Hello.
0: Hey, good afternoon.
2: Hi, this is Ken from Slidell, Louisiana.
0: Yes, sir.
2: You mentioned about LSU, even Louisiana, even though we have a small population, we have a lot of millionaires and billionaires from oil and natural gas, also the service industries that service the offshore.
0: Right.
2: Offshore oil rigs. There's more takeoffs and landings from a place called Fort Fouchon in Louisiana than all three New York airports.
0: Oh, really?
2: A place called Fort Fouchon, Louisiana. Okay. There's a lot of millionaires and even billionaires in Louisiana people don't know about, even rice farmers. There's a lot of wealthy people in spots, you know, but it's not, the population is not that big. But we have a lot of millionaires and billionaires from oil and natural gas. Per capita, I think it's equal with Texas, but because Texas has a larger population, you hear more about it.
0: So
2: there's a lot of millionaires and billionaires in Louisiana.
0: Okay, well, Ken, thanks for that. Yeah, I mean, obviously there is, because they're putting serious money into the LSU football program, or at least that's what we're being told. Old School is up next down in that area of the world in Biloxi.
3: Paul, what's going on today? Paul Firebomb?
0: Hey there.
3: Let me tell you, brother, when do you do your best thinking? That's what everybody should be asking themselves right now. You know what I'm doing my best? I'm heading back to my crib after doing a ride, got the music playing, and just thinking, man, does it get any better than this? Does it get any better than this? Well, Paul Firebomb, last year, I missed you by 10 minutes. When that cookie thing was leaving in Baton Rouge, is when I arrived. But this year,

0: I'm going to be back over there. I am going to be right there with the crew of Old School. That's two blocks where you are. And this is what I want. I want Chris from South Carolina. If you listen, sir, with all due respect, to the gentleman that I am and I know that you are, I want you face-to-face behind the five bob stand behind the rail. I want to feel you, brother. I want to look man-to-man, motto to damn motto. Now, that's your invitation. I'm going to be there whether you're there or not.
1: Hey, Old School, wait, are you still in training for that boxing match, or has that been shelved?
0: No, I'm not training. I'm not in training, bro. I'm more out of shape than I've ever been, but I tell you what, you got to have a face-off before you have a fight. I want to feel it. I want to stand there. And listen, he's a friend of mine, right? But I still, you know, I don't. There's some things about disrespect I don't like toward an older anybody. That's just me. I don't want any punk ass kid gonna tell me at 17 game 1 year old. I don't put a whole lot of merit to that anyway. But I want, if you know what I mean, let's go face to face, nose to nose, look in each other's eyes, and see who's gonna submit to the alpha. I want him nose to nose, man. I want to look at him. And I don't see any damn better place to do it right there in Baton Rouge, where I'm gonna have a lot of fans. Because I've been a soccer fan for a while.
1: Okay, well, I tell you what, we'll be there, and you guys are welcome to have a friendly conversation. Thank you, Old School. We're up against the break. Busy, busy show so far. Don't know exactly how to settle that little conversation, but we will try when we come back.
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1: It's Evan Cohen. 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
19: People are saying now the Dodgers have ruined baseball. 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

0: And we are back and taking your phone calls, and let's check in with Larry up next in Austin. Hey, Larry, good afternoon.
1: Hey, Paul, appreciate you taking my call. My comment slash question is regarding the how long it takes a coach at a top flight program to be on the hot seat. I mean, say the decade where we spent with 14 playoffs, it was kind of unrealistic to expect your team to make the playoffs every year, even every other year, unless your name was Nick Saban. Because once you got that second loss, your goose was pretty well cooked. But now we got 12 spots. And I'm just thinking SEC right now, although you could throw some Big Ten teams in here. Let's say Georgia, Texas, LSU, Alabama. You could probably throw OU in there. If you're one of those programs, I got to think, if you go 2 years, two consecutive years, and you don't sniff the playoffs, you're not going to lose your job. But I got to believe you're going to start to feel some heat. And Lord help them after we go to 16. So I'd just like to get your thoughts on that, and I appreciate what you do.
0: Thank you very much, Larry. Yeah, I think every time we expand it, there's a repositioning and a reset. Thanks for the call. Really great to hear from you. And Michael in Alabama is up next. Hey, Michael.
2: Hey, Paul. Thanks for taking my call.
0: Thank you.
2: Changing gears a little bit, in honor of the tour going on, I have a fun story that I think you might enjoy hearing. I had a good job in the service industry when I was a student some years ago, and we had this closet space on the other side of the lobby where, you know, if you had a flight to catch later in the day or something, you could come check your luggage or check some items or whatever, and we would hold it for you. So my colleague, there was a cycling event in town. My colleague hands me this bicycle and asks me to take it to the closet for him. So I'm walking across the lobby, and my boss at the time was walking the other way. And she stopped me and said, "Oh, be very careful with that. That bike belongs to Lance Armstrong." So, you know, I'm standing there nervous at that point, but just careful not to I did ask a cycling friend sometime later on, like how much he thought that bike might have been worth. It was a lot more money than I had at the time. But anyways, that's as close to the tour that I've ever gotten or felt. I'm wondering if you've ever done anything regarding the tour or have done anything with Lance and have a story to tell.
0: Yeah. Hey, thank you very much, Michael, for the call. I know a lot about Lance. I met him in late April when we were doing our show from the Regions Tournament. He was a special guest. I was told that the only reason he agreed to play golf that day was he wanted to play with Saban. And he came on, and it was a little bit intimidating because, I mean, this guy, there's a lot of layers to Lance Armstrong. But I found him to be very charming, very open. You know, there's a lot of places you don't want to go when you're interviewing Lance Armstrong. Everybody knows how his career ended and the scandal that followed him. And I didn't really think that was the day giving your time to charity, raising money for young people, was the time to litigate it. It's already been litigated, but it was really a fascinating conversation. He was one of the most iconic athletes ever. Thanks so much for the call. Wolverine Jeff is up next in Ohio. Hello, Jeff.
3: Hello, Paul, and thank you very much for having me on. I think that you just showed a lot of class by not going there with Drew Lance for such a charity event. It's just the kind of guy you are. Paul, I was calling about a couple of days before you went to New York for your to receive your Lifetime Achievement Award. Legend had called in and said, "Oh, congratulations, by the way, Paul. Nobody deserves it more. We're all very happy for you." Back to the comment by Legend. He said that Michigan was the LSU of the Southeast Conference. And I thought that was a very intriguing statement, and I got to thinking about it. And I kind of like it. LSU is a team I've respected and really loved to watch most of my life, because their night venue, I believe, is the best venue on Saturday nights from September right through November. I'm partial to the afternoon games in Michigan, of course, but we don't play a lot of night games. In fact, we didn't even play a night game until November, until I believe it was 2011 against Notre Dame.
0: Oh, yeah, I remember that game.
3: Sorry?
0: I said I remember that game well.
3: Yes, it was an incredible comeback. Yeah, have you ever seen that special, Paul? It's like an hour special, and it's about a guy who has a heart attack during the like in the fourth quarter, and a Notre Dame fan saves his life somehow. I saw it on one of those ESPN films. But anyway, Paul, back to LSU and Michigan. I thought that his comment was, you know, made because of the upcoming season, because we have new coaches, as you know, and we want to be contenders, but I think our schedules are just too difficult to be realistically hopeful we can actually make the playoffs. What do you think?
0: I think, Jeff, I'm pretty fired up about Michigan. I think the Wolverines are literally on the cut line, and it just depends. Obviously, Oklahoma game is a must win, and then how do they deal with? I like Iowa being at home. I think that's a big advantage. Penn State at home, tremendous advantage. Indiana. The schedule is. I was about to say the schedule is pretty good until it's not. I see two losses at the end of the season. And if Michigan can somehow run the table up until Indiana, I think there's a faint chance of maybe getting in the field with a 9-3 record, considering they would have lost to probably three of the top six or seven teams in the country. But that's the only way. 9-3. It would be a really close call.
3: Well, that the two that stand out the most are at Oregon, at Ohio State. But if we can get the Indiana win, Penn State win, that it feels so much like it's Oklahoma and Michigan like last year. The winner will probably make the playoffs. The winner may be home. Hey, Paul, got a second for a side note?
0: By the way, I think they could do it. I think Michigan could go 10-2.
3: Well, I've never had so much anticipation to see assistant coaches earn their pay, because they're going to, if they could just develop our quarterback, which to the level we were hoping for last year, Paul, just to be straight with you, he played poorly in all four games that were against good teams, good defenses, and I did not see much difference in the spring game against Michigan's defense. It's the only weakness, believe it or not, with such a talented player. I have to wait and see. But, hey, Paul, I you might be interested in knowing that, did you know Paul McCartney had a new book out called Wings?
0: I have not seen that, no.
3: It's an excellent book. I got it as a Christmas present for my daughter, and it's all about Wings, though. And I think you really enjoy it if you're as big of a Beatle fan as I thought that you were. And, I don't think he ever really... There's a hole in himself with the loss of John, just like we all feel it. You really feel it more, and you feel a little sad for him. But I feel a little sad for myself, too. But what's cool about Wings and the way he writes is he talks about how they began like a garage band. They traveled incognito all over England to little towns that had colleges, and they would play it spontaneously. They'd call a student union, and the person in charge of the entertainment at like Newcastle or any of these universities, they just show up and play in front of 800 people, and they just get on the road, get in a van, and the roadies would be behind them. But that's how they began, and they went until they went back to the arenas, and they made it that far. And he talks about Band on the Run, and that's really kind of how his theme is. They actually had to escape a couple of hotels.
0: Jeff, listen, we're up against the break, but thank you for the suggestion. I will grab that one. Up against the break. Busy show so far. Dan Mullen was with us earlier. Your phone calls are straight ahead.
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0: And we thank you for making the decision to come back with us. G is up next.
1: Hey, Paul. Thanks for taking my call. I hope you're doing well today, brother.
0: Yes, sir.
1: I'm sure you probably heard yesterday about the Jalen Walker with the Atlanta Falcons with the torn ACL. And I was telling you back when the NFL draft was coming on, and I was telling you about when the Falcons took Harold Perkins Jr. out of LSU. Well, I think in a later round and everything, and I think now he's going to get time to shine with the Falcons. Even though he had an injury-prone career at LSU, do you think that he's going to get the Falcons should give him a good chance of trying to see what he can do? Because one thing he can't do is rush the passer.
0: Yeah, I've been waiting for a long time for him to return to that flash of brilliance that we once saw him have. So I'm confident of that.
1: Yes, sir. Yeah, well, Paul. Well, you have a great day, man. Storming pretty bad right here in the ATL, man. My power is off. I'm already in the dark, so I'm in the double dark now. So let me try to get myself situated here. Have a great day, Paul.
0: Jay, we're all thinking of you. Thanks for the call. Appreciate it very, very much. Bob is up next in Texas. Hello, Bob. Good afternoon.
2: Hey, how you doing? My name is Robert Wisbrow. I'm an LSU alum from 1975. Have you ever done a show or segment on how much politics has influenced NCAA football through the years? And, you know, I can think of many specific examples. I guess the Alabama situation in 1966 when they were denied a championship, and I think Ole Miss in 62, and then even politics entering who bowls invite because they didn't want their teams to face a certain other team, which is like 1969 when the Cotton Bowl didn't want Texas to face LSU because LSU was 9-1 and in all probability would have beaten them because they invited 7-3 Notre Dame team. They just barely beat them that year. But I was just curious, have y'all ever done just a segment to kind of educate everybody on all the different things? Another example, I forgot what you've already mentioned on the program today, is the Johnny Majors deal with Paul Harning. But have you ever thought about doing a segment or a show covering that specifically? How much politics has influenced NCAA football? You know, for at least
0: Bob, I think it's a matter of interpretation. And I do think politics plays a role in almost everything in life. But I think in some of the examples that you've given, I'm not sure I would subscribe to the term politics. The reason why Alabama didn't win the national championship in 1966 had more to do with an attitude from around the country toward Alabama for having a segregated team. Now, you could say that's political.
2: Yes, politics.
0: I'll leave that to the history books to determine the definition of certain policies that were foreign to the rest of the country and politics. But I hear what you're saying. There was also a criticism of Alabama back then for its schedule. I think the opening game was against Louisiana Tech, and the only reason I even know all this is I read the book, The Missing Ring, that detailed the entire season. But I mean, there's no question the South, as a general rule, was scorned by many, many people, and you know, it goes back clearly to the Civil War.
2: Yeah, well, they couldn't beat them on the field, so they had to use other ways to score them, I guess. Well, thank you so much. Like I said, I'd like to see a program of even if there's no clear-cut determination, I just think it'd be interesting to listening to the pros and cons of 66, the pros and cons of 62, the pros and cons of 69. So I just think it'd be interesting because...
0: Yeah, no, Bob, thank you very much. I think the South has made up for that since then, though. Hey, thanks for the call. Appreciate it. It doesn't help if you're on one of those teams, though. Let's check in with Johnny in Orlando. Hello, Johnny. Good afternoon.
3: How you doing, Paul?
0: We're doing great. Thank you.
3: I wanted to call and ask you a couple questions. I'm a disabled Vietnam veteran, and they're shaving us away pretty quick. Paul, I wanted to ask you about Florida. You know, if we could keep Kirby Smart out of Florida, we would have a pretty good team. And the reason I say that, Paul, is I was watching when Georgia was playing down in Miami for the national championship, in which they won. And the announcer says they have 11 starters from the state of Florida. Do you remember that game?
0: I sure do.
3: And I wanted to say that, Paul. And, Paul, also, I want to ask you a question. I think, personally, myself, I think in order to have a good football team, you got to have three players at least in their offense. A great wide receiver, a great throwing, running quarterback, and a great running back, like a fullback back. I think if you can put on the field those players, and Paul, we have all kinds of players like that in Florida. And I know other states do too, but because of Florida's population, we can put on the field in many, many areas, many programs, Ohio State, Michigan, Texas. We had a top running back in the country here in Orlando, and he went to Texas. But, you know, the kids have the choice of where they want to go, and that's fine. But what I'm asking, Paul, is personally, let me say this, is we need to pay recruiters on how they do. Pay a coach good money, but pay the recruiters. Because if you don't recruit well, you're not going to have a great football team. And you can get an average coach, which most of them are. Best coaches are probably in the Division II areas, where they actually get with the kids. But that's the way I feel, Paul. What do you think?
0: Johnny, first of all, thank you very much for calling. It's always good to catch up with you, and you be well, and thank you for your service. Why don't we take a break here? We'll digest a lot of what has been said and be back right after this.
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0: We are back, and Gunny returns to the show.
1: Yes.
0: Hello, Gunny.
1: Hello, Paul. I just want to call. I've been trying to call you since yesterday when I heard the statement that Saban made, and I'll tell you why he made that statement.
0: Okay.
1: Right in the middle of Alabama's schedule, between 6 and 9, is the sandwich. And being the...
2: Gunny returns to the show.
1: Yes.
0: Hey, Gunny, if you could... I always hate to ask somebody to do this because the whole purpose is to watch the show, but if you could turn that TV down for a second while we're talking...
1: I sure will. I'm trying to find... How's that? There we go. Anyway, we call this in the Marine Corps, you know, we call this a sandwich. And it's a kind of sandwich you don't want. And I can't say what kind of sandwich it is on the air because I don't want you to cut me off.
0: Yes, sir.
1: But it's a sandwich that they give you in the Marine Corps. But you don't want it, but you have to eat it. That's all
0: you can do.
1: Here's the deal. I guarantee you, they've been preparing for Georgia, the sixth game of the season, all season long. They're coming into Georgia, and then LSU is number 9. So, but between them is Tennessee and A&M. And I expect that Alabama will lose at least 3 of those games.
0: Yeah, so you think he's just trying to... So you think Saban was aware of that particular type of bologna sandwich, huh?
1: Yes, and I'm sure he was. I mean, he sees that deal there. It's a preparation thing. They can prepare for Georgia for 6 weeks.
0: Right.
1: And all ball and all that stuff. But when they don't have but a week to prepare for Tennessee and a week to prepare for A&M and then a week to prepare for LSU. So they might come in and they might upset Georgia, which I doubt that they'll do that. But they could lose all 4 of those games.
0: Oh, yeah. No, listen, that stretch of Georgia, Tennessee, A&M, and LSU, now a lot depends on one thing. And, you know, Tennessee plays Texas beforehand, and Georgia plays Oklahoma, and A&M has a tough schedule. But I'm really curious about LSU because LSU could be in the thick of the CFP race, or they could be done. And if they are done... I think Alabama could steal that game, but if LSU is still playing for a playoff berth on November 7th, then I would favor you're right. I think LSU is Gunny, it's always great to hear from you. What a pleasure. You be well. Thank you for your service as well. And Adrian is up next. Good afternoon.
3: How are we doing? I've got a theory now that, you know, DeBoer is a smart guy. I honestly think his affect is so flat that it's like rage bait for Alabama fans.
0: So you're talking about the way he talks?
3: Just the way that his whole affect, he's just so flat all the time. And it's so in distinction to what Alabama fans are used to. They're used to a charismatic coach that's loud, that's obnoxious, that's, you know, emotional. And it's almost like, I mean, because he's clearly a player's coach. The players love him. I bet he's very much more natural around them. But I swear in front of the media, I think the flatness is almost rage bait for us. Because we want somebody who sounds like they're more excited to be doing what they're doing than he ever seems to be.
0: Yeah, I mean, listen, I know, and I'm guilty of this, you can read too much into his demeanor. It doesn't change the outcome of a game, but it can change the perception of who he is, and there is a trickle-down effect to that. That's the concern I have, but his only shot is on the field because he's never going to win a press conference.
3: No, and that's not what I'm paying him for. And for me personally, I kind of enjoy watching it, but it's really just more to a certain extent, if you're a CEO managing a program, part of what you have to do is play to your fan base. That's part of your donor base. That's part, I mean, like, it's like there's other components to it besides just being really, really smart and really, really good at the coaching part. And it just, you know, whether it's intentional or not, it's, I don't know if he doubles down on, I'm not going to get excited about this because people want me to be more excited about this. But the flatness, I think, it, to a certain extent, it even if it's negative attention, it still gets us talking about him, and it still makes it still part of the conversation. But it's just a theory, and it's probably not true. But it really, it fascinates me just how incredibly monotone he is about everything from explaining why we don't have a run game to explaining the transfer portal to explaining good things that happen. It just feels like it always comes from the exact same base.
0: Well, you know, I also think Adrian, it comes from knowing what's behind the curtain, and he knows what he's inherited. He knows that he does not have the skill set to appeal to the Alabama fan. He knows the only way to do that is to win, so he just avoids it. I think it's more of an avoidance situation, and it comes off really questionable. But he also has almost an $80 million security blanket. So does he really care? Probably not.
3: Probably not. And honestly, applaud. If anybody just is who they are and says, this is who I am and I'm not changing, I have to applaud that authenticity. So maybe I'll look at it from that angle.
0: Well, I'd like to hear him actually say that, though, as opposed to this robotic paint-by-numbers AI-generated speech that he has.
3: 100%.
0: Thank you, Adrian. Yeah, again, that's a great part of the season, is the press conferences get interpreted less, especially if you win. Everything is about what happens. But right now, that is a topic. And it's not only a topic here. I think some people get confused that there are other worlds out there, and for every sycophantic Alabama reporter that stands up and stomps his or her feet defending Kalen DeBoer, there are others around the country who are watching like they were today on ESPN and going like, why is that guy that way? Now, what you have to hope is some player isn't watching somewhere else, some 16 or 17-year-old who's about to make a decision between Georgia, Ohio State, and Alabama, saying, I don't know if I want to play for that guy. I'd rather play for Ryan Day or Kirby Smart or maybe Steve Sarkisian, who has a little more emotion. We'll take a break. More to come. More of your phone calls straight ahead.

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0: for just putting us on. Let's check in with Long in South Carolina. Hello, Long.
1: Good afternoon, Paul. And John in Louisville, after what Paul just said about Dan Mullen, please, God, keep Dan Mullen and the Gamecocks out of your mouth at the same time. Please, never, ever, no matter what happens. The only thing that would be worse than that would be Chizik. But, Paul, did you say earlier, the way that you phrased something, did you say Daryl was a distant last in the Hall of Fame ballot?
0: You're talking about Daryl?
1: Yeah, Daryl. I'm sorry, what did I say? I thought I said Daryl. My bad.
0: Yeah, no, you did. I was tuning out because you were mentioning Daryl. I don't think the vote has occurred yet. I just simply said that it would be my best guess of the people remaining, he would probably come in last. That was a guess.
1: Okay. I just wanted to clarify. And then Old Pool called in today and said nobody would ever want to come face to face with him, and I agree because the thought of his breath, I was trying to think what god awful it would smell like, and what I came up with was a combination of dip, crawfish, and Zima. That is what I think Old School's breath, and it would probably take the hair off your head. Not necessarily you, no offense. But anyhow, Paul, are you into any of these superhero movies? You know, Spider-Man's out right now, or do you watch
0: Yeah, I mean, I passed a Spider-Man theater today, so, I mean, it looked like everybody was online to go in.
1: I'm not a big fan, but, you know, the way the show's been going this week, I was trying to think of something creative, and I was thinking, if some of the callers were superheroes, what would their names be? Can I share with you a couple I came up with?
0: Yes, I would be eagerly anticipating that.
1: Well, with that being said, I'd be eager in hearing which one you think's the best at the end. First one would be Chris in South Carolina, the Orange Blob. I think that's perfect. Brad, the Majestic Midget. Swamp Frog, Captain Oblivious. Bash, first word spelt A-R-M-O-U-R, as in armor, brow. John in St. Louis, he would be, you know, every AJ would say, hey, coffee man or something like that. I think the conductor would be John in St. Louis. And then the final two here, I came up with two duos and one final fine bomb superhero. The first duo would be Sarge and Lonesome Joe. Their names would be Captain Ego and Kneepad Boy. The next one would be Dylan and JD. And they would be Illiterate Man and Pink Lantern. And finally, the last superhero on the Paul

0: congratulate Squirrel on his new profile. That lid made him look pretty suave and debonair, didn't you think?
1: It did. I thought he was great.
0: Absolutely. Paul, I mean, a couple of people have brought this up. I was trying to get in to be first. Who cares? But question, you and I were very little boys, and I did know about Johnny Major's statement that Jim Brown should have won. But, Paul, what year was that?
1: That, I believe it was 56.
0: You mean the year I was born?
1: Yeah.
0: No wonder I didn't know about it.
1: Yeah, that's probably a good reason.
0: Paul, is it possible? Please, I know how things were. I know what happened in 1966 with Alabama. That was not political. That was a media thing from east to west. And that was a bias against Alabama. There's no way around that.
1: And Vance, let me, and I don't remember it very well, but I've read about it. And it really, I somewhat cringe when the gentleman brought politics into it, because that's such an interpretive phrase. But it really was the media. And it started with one media member in particular. And this will sound crazy, but in 1966, a newspaper columnist held a lot of sway, especially one that was syndicated all over the country. And the writer's
0: name was
1: Jim Murray, who was a cynic and really considered one of the great sports writers of all time. But he wrote a slam on Alabama. It was scathing. It was littered with falsehoods. And that set the tone for the rest of the year. And it really started turning, and Alabama just never could pick up any speed. And it didn't help that Notre Dame played in the biggest game of the year, the so-called game of the century against Michigan State. And they went for the tie, which is one of the most cowardly things I've ever seen. And then the next week they played, I think it was at Southern Cal, and won by 40 points.
0: Well, and also Notre Dame didn't go to bowl games back then.
1: No.
0: They didn't participate in bowl games. Michigan State, who Notre Dame won the championship, Michigan State came in second, Alabama third, with the team that at that time Coach Bryant says the best team he ever coached.
1: Yeah.
0: But They Michigan State lost to UCLA in a Rose Bowl. Notre Dame didn't play a game. It was all biased against Alabama and for the atrocities that were going on in the country, and they were atrocities. I wish that sports and the color of people's skin never coincided together, but that's what happened. But I wanted to comment on Coach Mullen. You know, when he came out to that press conference in that Darth Vader uniform or costume, I'm like, man, you're done. And he was done. And I didn't even take – I thought that's the silliest thing I'd ever seen a man of that stature do, which he had such a great relationship with Tim Tebow and the great years at Florida. But I agree with you. I didn't want to hear him anymore. But that interview, there is a new spark in his eye, and I'm happy for him. And why in the hell would he want to get back into this rat race and this god-awful mess that's going on down here? Or in big-time, even though they're a major school. I mean, Paul, looks like he's got it made. What is your opinion?
1: Yeah, no, it does, but I'll say this to you, and it's not only sports, it's not only football, but there are a lot of avenues where you see this. But I've been around a lot of coaches who feel like they never quite got I don't know what's happening got the respect, and they want to prove it again, and there's only have a limited ceiling when you're at UNLV. You can win a championship and go to the playoffs and end up with Oregon in the first round and get bounced out. But

0: I think he still feels like he has something to prove, and that's why I think he would be tempted. No guarantee that he would leave. Vegas looks like a pretty good place to live. I've only visited. Hey, thanks so much, Vance. That was a fantastic call. Brian is up next in Tulsa. Hey, Brian.
1: Hey, Paul. Hope you're having a good day. Thank you for the buying. Paul, I think you ought to do what Anthony Fauci did last week in his hearing. Every time Chris asks you a dumb question you don't want to answer, why don't you be like Fauci said, Chris, I plead the fifth, I'm not going to answer that question. I think that'd be more sense than just trying to ignore his dumb little questions. Second thing, Paul, you ever heard of the band or the group Cypress Hill?
0: Yeah, I have.
1: I was listening to a song today in the 90s channel, and it reminded me a lot of John in St. Louis. It's called Insane the Brain. I mean, this guy, he's just a joke. He's just a joke of a caller. And there was a part of the song, I'll come up with it, is that I was like, John from St. Louis is insane. He ain't got no brain. So, John, so why don't you do us all a favor? Get you some decaf coffee, put some Percocets, sit back, relax, and just realize the 60s were gone 56 years ago. This is 2020. Dude, wake up, smell the coffee, grow up, look at yourself in the mirror. And John, over and out. Paul, you have a great day. Boomer Sooner.
0: Up against the break. Thanks for being here. We still have time to go. Guests dropping by here shortly. More of your phone calls as well.
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0: And we are back. Headline, Jason Swain, remember him? Used to be a regular here. Named Vol Network color analyst for the Tennessee Football Radio Network. That is quite a prestigious honor. And we are delighted to say hello. First of all, congratulations. I didn't see that one coming based on some of your antics of yesteryear. Good afternoon.
1: Thank you, Paul. It's good to be with you. Two Tennessee grads talking ball.
0: So before we get to what's going on, talk about getting named to the broadcast team. That has to be something that is an incredible honor.
1: It means everything to me. I've been with the Ball Network 5 years and served different roles, from being a sideline reporter to working in the booth in a different capacity. But the opportunity opened itself up, and I just couldn't be more happy to be in this position to be able to connect with our fans, talk about the game during the game, and being able to work alongside Mike Keith, who is a legend in his own right. So I'm fired up, Paul, about it. I love Tennessee fan base, and it's going to be fun.
0: Well, you certainly know what's going on. You're in connection with fans every single day of the week with some of your local radio duties. So give us a perspective here, Jason. We've had a chance to talk to Josh Heupel 2 weeks ago in Tampa, but what do you see overall? And then we'll get specific on this year's Tennessee team.
1: Well, you saw him like I saw him at SEC Media Days. He was very confident. A little different swag to him, and I love that about Josh Heupel right now. And I think he feels good about his football team. I think a big reason why is because of his strength coach that he hired away from Indiana, who won national championship. And just seeing the progress that this team has made over the last 6 months, I see why Indiana was able to win a national championship and physically was able to compete and dominate everybody they played. I think he's been a big help to Tennessee's program in just a short amount of time. And then you look at, you know, bringing in players from the transfer portal. Super, super important there. Increasing the speed on defense. Jim Knowles, a championship winning defensive coordinator. You brought him in from Penn State. And so I think Heupel just feels really good about the people he's added to the program, the assistant coaches, the transfers. And then, you know, folks are nervous about a freshman quarterback. Josh Heupel doesn't get nervous about freshman quarterbacks because he's had success with new guys, young guys, old guys, guys who can run, guys who don't run. It doesn't matter. He puts up top 10 offenses. So I think he's really confident.
0: Jason Swain with us, does a daily show in Knoxville, of course, and now part of the Tennessee booth. Jason, let's talk about that quarterback situation, because everybody thinks they know, but you're a little closer to it than we are. How do you see it playing out?
1: I think it's going to go to the wire, like it should, and like you want it to be, between Faison Brandon, the true freshman, and George McIntyre, who is in his second year here at Tennessee. And so neither guy has taken a college snap, but that's okay. Again, Josh Heupel has had success with all types of quarterbacks, and then because of his system, quarterback friendly, and it's going to allow these guys to have the answer to the test a majority of the time. So it's going to be about who can take care of the ball in fall camp, who can lead, who can generate explosive plays during the course of fall camp, and then more importantly, the players are going to be the ones to tell you who the starting quarterback is. The players are going to follow the guy who they feel like should lead them this season.
0: Regardless of who it is, what else can you tell us about the skill position players around him?
1: Well, I think it starts with your running game. DeShaun Bishop, he is going to be the next all-SEC running back. Tennessee's had several in the last couple of years. I think the system really helps running back be able to win in the running game. So DeShaun Bishop had a great year last year. He's looking to carry more of the load this year. I think the tight end, you have Ethan Davis, who's played a lot of football, but it's his opportunity. He's gained more weight. He's looking to be healthy. We saw him in the Florida game last year, make some plays in space, score a touchdown. It's going to be a young group, but athletic. And then offensive line-wise, it's an experienced group that should be one of the best in the SEC. And then receiver, last year this receiver group had three guys go for over 750 yards. Chris Braswell led the league, and you know, was an NFL draft pick. But Mike Matthews and Braylon Staley, they're back. And so that third spot is up for grabs. But I anticipate this offense to be explosive and make some plays.
0: Let's talk a little bit about the defensive side of the ball. Jim Knowles is in. Everybody's raving about him. They also caution people can take a little bit of time. What do you see on the D side of the ball?
1: Well, Knowles acknowledged that, hey, in the past, it's taken some time, but he brought three assistants with him from Penn State that know his system, and I think that's going to be important to helping teach the new defense to everyone. And then also he's brought different players from Penn State at different levels, and that's also going to help with the team on defense understanding the offense, understanding the system and what their responsibilities are. And then you added speed. So every coach knows that if you get better players, you're going to look better as a coach. I think Jim Knowles and his defense did that during the offseason. But Knowles knows that, hey, we don't have time for year number two. We got to do it now. And so he's adjusted some things along with his assistant coaches. And I'm looking forward to seeing how that looks out, how that looks this football season.
0: Jason, everybody talks about different schools with different expectations. What is the expectation for Tennessee this year coming after a lackluster season?
1: I think if you're Tennessee, you went to the playoffs in 2024. You did not get there last year. I think the expectation is playoff. And I think Josh Heupel doesn't shy away from that. He leans into it. He understands the expectation. This is a guy that was a quarterback at Oklahoma that won a national championship, where every year it was about trying to get to that level. And so he embraces that. He knows that. The schedule is tougher this year. There's no doubt about it. It's tougher for everybody, though, in this league. And so that's the goal. The goal is playoff. And the expectations are something that Heupel and this team have fully embraced.
0: In terms of the schedule, everybody usually points in years past, a Georgia game was early. We all know where the Alabama game is. But talk to us about the Texas game. And I know Georgia Tech is a big rivalry, but that is an interesting early season game, followed by Auburn. We know the backstory with Alex Goish and Tennessee. And then the Alabama game before the end rush, which is pretty brutal, too, at South Carolina, at A&M, LSU.
1: Yeah, Paul, that Texas game, that's an early test against arguably the most talented team in the league, a team that has a crazy amount of pressure on it to be able to go to the playoffs as well. Sarkisian's done a great job there at Texas. They got the right guy. They brought in talent, Arch Manning. I know you're high on him. I think this is going to be his breakout year. Offensive line-wise, they couldn't protect him enough. And then bringing in Will Muschamp, who's one of the best defensive minds in the game, like that's going to be a tough test for a young quarterback, whether that's Faison Brandon, whether that's George McIntyre. The good thing is it's at home, but it's going to be a really, really tough task. Good thing is you have a nice little test against Georgia Tech. And Georgia Tech is, I think, one of the most underrated programs in the country. Their physicality, their mentality, we saw them in recent years take Georgia all the way to the brink. So it's going to be a tough test for Tennessee against Texas because Georgia Tech is going to bring the physicality.
0: You said the expectations is the playoff. Yeah. We just went through the schedule. I don't know very many people, maybe outside of Big Orange Country, who really see Tennessee making the playoffs. So what is your reaction to that?
1: I think if you're Tennessee, you don't care what anybody thinks outside of Tennessee. I mean, your expectations, which is why you work every day, which is why you, put in the work and you grind, is to make the playoffs. And there's been teams in the last couple of years that have been preseason ranked number 5, number 10, number 15, and they haven't been to the playoffs. Penn State was a highly rated team last year in the preseason, and they fired their coach. LSU was, and they fired their coach. So I think outside expectations, they don't matter to this football team, and they shouldn't really matter to any football team. It's about the expectations you set for yourself inside the building. So, yeah, the expectations are playoff, and I think it's a good thing that Tennessee is kind of, hiding in the weeds, under the radar, and they can play that disrespect card. So many coaches love to use that card when they're not even being disrespected. Tennessee truly is, and they can play that card, and we'll see what happens.
0: Jason Swain joining us, the newest member of the Tennessee broadcast team. Many thanks. We'll take a short break here. Your reaction to all of that. More phone calls. We are coming right back.
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0: We are back after that diatribe. I don't know who that was. Matt Stinchcomb joining us from the studio. And you know, Matt, I don't know. I guess I'm looking for you for some sanity. Shouldn't we all believe that Alabama is going to do better? I mean, are they going to sneak up on somebody this year?
1: Can Alabama sneak up on anybody? You ever seen an elephant sneak up on anything? I don't think even the mascot says no. It's an impossibility. No, you're always going to get everybody's best shot if you're Alabama, and I think part of that maybe is a function of legacy. Albeit it was, you know, this is a playoff team from a season ago. It was an inauspicious outing, but it's still a storied program, and I don't know that anybody's going to allow Alabama to sneak up on them. But it's there's plenty of question marks around that program coming into the season. That isn't to say that they don't have good answers for them, but there are a lot of unknowns, especially the way last season unfolded. And then with Ty Simpson making the jump to the NFL, the question around that position is a big one. The lack of a running game from a season ago is a legitimate concern, especially given that you're going to have to retool key spots along that offensive line and losing a great player in Caden Proctor. So it's not as if this is a ready-made program that's riding a wave of momentum heading into the season. That said, there's no tippy-toeing, you know, especially when you are into Tuscaloosa or the team out of Tuscaloosa. So there is no element of surprise, let's just say that, for the Crimson Tide. They're going to get everybody's best swing.
0: Do you think, number 11 in the coaches poll, which frankly seemed higher than most of the projections, they're ranked number 6 in the SEC media poll. I don't know if any of that really matters, but you just laid out where some of the issues are. We've shown the schedule, it seems like they've got a manageable path up until the Georgia game, and that's when it becomes problematic.
1: That's the thing. It's when you look at these schedules, especially coming into a season, it's not just the who or the where, it's the when. And what do you look like as your team when you're facing your toughest opponents? Now, the good news for Alabama is you've got some games to where you can spool up. So you've got East Carolina, you've got at Kentucky, new head coach there on the road, albeit Florida State. You know, South Carolina with their own question marks and challenges at Mississippi State, but that's a short road trip for you. And then, of course, the Georgia game. And that will be the first, I think, big test. And because of that, because where it lands in their schedule, if you're Alabama, you got to like the way that first month shakes out. This is a really good chance for you to get your feet underneath you. You're not going to sneak up on any of those teams, as we mentioned. And so because of that, you should be, you know, pretty much honed your edge by then. And you should know a lot more about your football team. You've got a couple of conference games in there sprinkled in. And so because of it, I think that the way the schedule lays out and because of where you're playing them and when you'll be playing them in the schedule, you know, I think that it lays out nicely for Alabama at that point. You know, you're not tired, you're not worn out by that stage of the season, and you've probably been able to answer the questions that you had coming into the year and maybe even come up with multiple solutions to problems that arise in those early games and still come out on the winning side. So to me, yeah, it's a tough matchup, no question, and it does get more challenging as the schedule unfolds. But that's probably where you would want to have to face a good team right there versus earlier in September or the first couple of four games opening your season.
0: Talking to Matt Stinchcomb, Matt, everybody, we're about to move on from this maniacal part of the year when everybody's coming up with all kinds of crazy stuff. But I would be curious about some of the schools you've looked at and maybe one that isn't getting the attention that you're particularly interested in that you think could make a move.
1: Is that bait? Are you baiting me? Is that a Tennessee bait right there? Is that you're just leading me down the primrose path? Yeah, you know, there's a couple of teams I think that could be surprising. It's all relative to what your expectations are. So I'm not going to say that either of these teams that I'll mention are going to be title contenders, conference championship contenders. But Tennessee's one of them. We've heard plenty about them a second ago, but the other is Auburn. And what does that look like, and how much bounce do they get with that new regime, and how good does Brown look in this conference, as daunting as it is? They get an early test. They get a real game, albeit not one that we think is going to be one of the best teams in the country, but that Baylor test is a real one. You know, it's an interesting opening month, and you get teams at home, conference games at home, at Jordan-Hare, which is a difficult place to play, consistently a difficult place to play, where you've got that team in the Auburn Tigers that plays over its head at home. I think that that's one where, because of the types of seasons we've seen strung together the last 3 years, and albeit a lost season a season ago for Auburn, there's a chance that they get pretty good bounce in this opening month, given the teams that they face. Now, it all starts in week one, of course, and they have to start out hot. They were able to survive it a season ago. They just couldn't sustain it with that offense. But I do think that there's a chance that Auburn could be a surprise team, with the proviso that it's relative to what your expectations are. So if you're delusional and you're coming in going, boy, we're a 10-win season, then you're going to be disappointed. However, it should be a much better year for Auburn than what we saw a season ago or even prior to. And by that I mean not just, hey, let's get bowl eligible. I think that this is a team that, going back to that whole momentum conversation, at the end of the year could mess around and not sneak up on anybody, because you'll have their attention by then, but could be playing better football than any of us anticipated coming into the season.
0: Finally, I wanted to ask you about LSU. I know that subject has not come up yet on this program or on this network, but the antithesis of what you just laid out is true for them. I mean, they have a ridiculous schedule in the first month of the season, and it starts with Clemson. We all know what's after that and what's after that. How do you look at LSU knowing what the schedule shows?
1: Yeah, I a lot of eyeballs on that program, as you mentioned. Plenty of attention, both the guys on the field and the guys on the sideline. That opening month might be the most important one of any team in the conference. And I'm not blowing past the Texas and Ohio State week two. But you think about the expectations, all the conversation in and around LSU, getting Coach Kiffin and a chunk of his staff to Baton Rouge, and knowing that right out of the gate, national is going to be a premier game, premier matchup, and also knowing that you're going to face your former team that also is going to thought to be one of the better teams in the country. And depending on how that opening month goes, that first quarter of the season, you start breaking up this season into groups of games. The easy way to do it would be monthly. But when you think about that, at the end of September, how do you feel about LSU? And given the fights that have been picked for them coming into the season, it could easily be not so rosy and a lot of pressure on the back half of that season, depending on how this thing starts out. And there's a lot of conversation around what teams feel pressure, what teams are coming into the season where they feel as if they have to achieve early on. New head coach, but a known head coach and a known commodity. Tons of commentary and conversation around the program. Incredibly high expectations. Playoff expectations. That first month is pivotal. And you have to think that from a perspective standpoint, it's going to be kind of a standard or a setter for the rest of the year and how that team is viewed. It's a huge September for LSU, and that slate of games is not an easy one.
0: Matt Sinchcomb, always appreciate it. Good to see you, Matt. Thank you very much for making the time as we head to the break right now. Plenty of time for you to get on board here. We'll talk to you when we return.
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0: Soccer season around the corner, and we'll have the preview for you Friday, 7 p.m. right here. Let's check out Julie up next in Knoxville. Hey, Julie, good afternoon.
1: Hi, Paul. I have maybe an answer and a couple of comments. The gentleman in Mississippi who called about the Paul Hornung, Johnny Majors, it was an interview that Paul Hornung did interviewing Johnny Majors about who should have won the Heisman. And I cannot wait to listen to Jason Swain call football. He is such a positive ambassador for Knoxville and for UT sports. And we need all the positive ambassadors we can get. Finally, in my opinion, the whole Arian Carter debacle, it wasn't Arian Carter. It wasn't against the coach. It was the severe disdain the NCAA has for Tennessee. And that's all I have, and have a good day.
0: About what you just said, because let's not forget, Tennessee went to pretty much ended the NCAA's reign of terror a couple of years ago when they went to court. And to think that the NCAA would not hold grudges would be naive and childish. Of course they do. They're one of the most grudge-holding, vindictive organizations in sports. So I think you broke the code there. Well said. Thank you very, very much. Rick is up next in Houston. Good afternoon.
2: Good afternoon, Paul. Tell us how you really feel about the NCAA. Hey, Paul, I thought it was an interesting conversation with Coach Mullen today, but one of the things that struck me, would you say that on the likability factor of head coaches that Dan Mullen would be towards the top? Because he seems just like a likable guy to me.
0: Yeah, I mean, I think he is, but he managed to find ways at Florida to tick a lot of people off. Remember the Darth Vader outfit that he wore that went over so poorly? He's a funny, likable guy, but sometimes when you're the head coach at Florida, people will not care for anything you do.
2: Paul, one of the last things I got for you, I've got a couple of superhero names to add into Long's list, but Paul, I saw yesterday where Cole Kublik is getting moved up to the booth with a broadcast team, you know, and I guess it's one of the lower tier broadcast teams, but that's really a good thing for Cole. He gets to hone his craft, and I mean, I would expect that Cole would shoot up like a rocket after one season with those guys because he's so dang knowledgeable.
0: 100%, Rick. Thank you for the call. Really good to hear from you. And Joe is up next.
3: Roll Tide, roll, Paul Feinbaum, regulators in the house, brother. And there's 2 points I want to make real quick. First off, you know, Paul, who everybody he named is a better caller than that fool is. And his superhero name is Tiny Tim, Paul. You know, because what I hear, he's got a lot of things tiny on him. Tiny brain, for sure. Tiny brain. But you know what? His super strength is able to avoid contact with a woman all of his life, Paul. That's what he is, because nobody wants to touch him. And he's jealous. He's just a jealous man, Paul. That's all he is. He's a jealous dude. Whatever he is, you know, he's just a jealous dude. That's all. And I'd have to, you know, I'd really have to respect his opinion to even care about his opinion. So long keep those, you know, he's becoming a pervert, what he's becoming. He's becoming a pervert, Paul. But you know what? This thing, what Nick Saban said, I got to say, I agree with you. But, you know, obviously from what I'm hearing, it's getting attention, Paul. So what Alabama needs to do, they can either, you know, get their ass handed to them and prove all the haters right, prove them all right, or they can elect to go kick ass. And I hope they do the latter. But I'm glad to see, you know, the fall practices kick underway. You know, Alabama's practicing. University of North Alabama Lions, Paul, you know, they're out the road from me. You know, they're right there in my category, too. I've always been a supporter of them. But it's just good, Paul. And when y'all started the SEC media days, to me, that's when, you know, you can smell the football field grass at that time. But you know what, Paul? You're doing a great job. Keep on rocking and rolling, brother. And, hey, I'll try to talk to you tomorrow, my man. Peace. Roll Tide up, roll. Regulators out.
0: Thank you, Joe. Glad to know the regulators are there protecting all of us. We are heading to the break. We have one more hour to go. Love to hear from you at 855-242-7285. Dan Mullen was with us earlier, said a few things that the Billy Napier family probably won't be thrilled about. More of your phone calls right after this.

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14: Welcome inside the Truist Studios here in the Battery, Atlanta. Barrett Salee and Buck Ballou with you. We're getting you ready for game two between the Braves and the Marlins. Braves look to win the series, 7:15 first pitch. Ben Ingram and Darren O'Day will have the call across the street at Truist Park. Yuri Perez will be on the mound for the Fish. Bryce Elder for the Braves will break down that pitching matchup. We'll get you lineups. You'll hear from Walt Weiss. We've got a lot to get to over the course of the show, but I think, Buck, what we need to do is go back to yesterday, because all of this talk about the Braves needing a starter, all of this talk about how Alex Anthopoulos didn't go out and fill out this rotation in before the trade deadline. Well, Grant Holmes heard all of that and goes out there and pitches an absolute gem and gets the win.
15: Yeah, and Dodd and Lee weren't bad either. But yeah, Holmes, 6 shutout innings. We'll take that every time out, brother.
14: Yeah, and
15: he's been more of a 5 innings guy here for us this season.
14: Yeah, and the walks were down. And I think, and he said this after the game, like everybody knew what was going on. And Grant said that he heard the noise. He heard that everybody wanted a starting pitcher. And he used that as motivation. And it was refreshing to hear, you know, a professional athlete go out there and say, yeah, I heard it, and I just don't care. I'm going to go prove that I can be that guy. And that's exactly what he proved last night, that he can be that guy. Not that he is, but that he can be that guy.
15: Yeah, look really good. Struck out 5, only walked 1. We'll take that anytime. He should feel pretty comfortable, though, that he's earned a spot on this Braves pitching staff, whether it's in the rotation. He's a guy that could pitch out of the bullpen also.
14: Yeah, and if that's the way this goes, where you do have to kind of piece together something and have players piggyback off each other in the postseason, then Grant can do that. Grant has done that, and certainly he looks like he's matured quite a bit over the course of the last month as those walks have come down. Before we get to anything else, though, let's pause 10 seconds for station identification on the Atlanta Braves Radio Network.
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14: The only real pitching issue yesterday was Russell Iglesias' non-save situation. Things got a little sketchy, but the Braves did get their 6th consecutive win. That ties the Red Sox for the longest active winning streak in Major League Baseball. And don't look now, Buck, but the Dodgers lost their 6th straight today earlier. The Cubs beat them. The winning percentage right now for the Los Angeles Dodgers is .600. The Braves, .602. That's right. The Braves are better than the Los Angeles Dodgers as of this very moment in the National League standings. How about that?
15: Yeah. I guess that's a good thing, right?
14: In the season now,
15: do you get a certificate for that?
14: You know what? In the COVID year, the season would have been long gone at this point. But it is good to see six consecutive.
2: 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This station is currently airing a special live broadcast. Regular programming will resume at the end of this event. Thanks for listening. This station is currently airing a special live broadcast. Regular programming will resume at the end of this event. Thanks for listening. This station is currently airing a special live broadcast. 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Thanks for listening. This station is currently airing a special live broadcast. Regular programming will resume at the end of this event. Thanks for listening. This station is currently airing a special live broadcast. Regular programming will resume at the end of this event. Thanks for listening. This station is currently airing a special live broadcast. Regular programming will resume at the end of this event.